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3: That's right. You are listening to BFF.FM, Best Frequencies Forever. This is Bay Dream, where we highlight artists from the Bay Area and a little beyond it. My name is Apple Gomez. Today is very exciting for two reasons. One being that it is National Radio Day and we are raising money so we can get to BFF on the actual official airwaves. 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I think I just said that wrong. LPFM. But yeah, we were awarded a frequency and we got it. Now we just need the funds to build the tower and get everything set up. And we have 2 or 3 years left on that. So if you're feeling oh so inclined, be sure to go to our website and donate to BFF.FM. It's also exciting because we have a super cool, amazing local band from Oakland, California. Here live in the studio today, we have Indigo Elephant. Hi.
4: Hello.
3: How are you?
4: Doing good. How are you?
3: I'm good. Thank you so much for coming on the show today.
4: Well, thanks for having us.
3: Yeah, that first track we listened to was called People Watching Miss You All. That was released a couple years ago now.
4: Yeah, 2023.
3: Yeah, 2023. And we're going to talk about your newest single with the tracks Don't Want to See It and Rat Race.
4: Rat Race.
3: Yeah. Yes. Which is awesome. But before we get into that, I'd love to hear a little bit about you. I read that you began as a one-off performance for a college talent show.
4: Yeah.
3: And here you are today. So can you tell me a little bit about that origin story? Because first of all, talent shows always seem so exciting and magical to me, and I never like competed in one. So
4: yeah,
3: what was the deal with that?
4: Yeah, I guess I could get started with how the band started. I'm Julius. I'm the drummer for Indigo Elephant, and
5: I'm Cliff. I am the bassist slash guitarist, also vocalist for Indigo Elephant.
4: I guess I'm a vocalist too.
5: Yeah, you're also a vocalist.
4: We're all vocalists. Yeah.
3: Oh, cool.
4: Yeah. So our original name was Red White Elephant. And that our band started around 2018. Most of the band is from UC Davis, so we all went to college there. Most of the band went to college there, and it was me, my friend Nick, and my friend Brendan. We all met freshman year of UC Davis. We were friends all throughout, and then around senior year, or maybe the year after that, because we were all sticking around working jobs in Davis after college, there was a talent show on campus. Well, what was the actual place called?
5: It's like one of those co-ops on campus. I knew someone from one of my classes that he was like, hey, there's a talent show happening.
4: Yeah. Although you weren't even in the story yet, right?
5: I knew about it before the band.
4: Yeah. So me, Nick, and Brendan, we decided to enter this talent show. We put together a couple songs. Nick and Brendan wrote some originals that they had around, and they were like, we should use these for this talent show. Let's just have fun. And we didn't really know what we wanted to name ourselves when we were signing up. Mm-hmm. So we looked around Nick and Brendan's apartment, and on the wall there, on a shelf, there was a red elephant with some white markings on it, and it was a piggy bank. It was a red and white elephant piggy bank.
3: Oh, cute.
4: Yeah, so honestly, we just looked at that and we said, we'll just be called Red White Elephant, sure. Mm-hmm. And so that was how our original name came to be.
3: Yeah.
4: And we played that talent show. It was fun. We realized maybe we should like play more shows together because this is just a good time and it's fun to play live music and write music together.
3: Yeah.
4: And so once we started to build out this band, we realized we needed a bassist because at the time, Nick, who is no longer with the band right now, he played keys and guitar, and Brendan also played guitar. And we needed a bassist. So I just reached out to a bunch of my friends in the Davis area and eventually found Cliff.
5: Yeah. I met you at like a board game night and then subsequently like a house party, which funny story.
4: Yeah, it's really weird that Cliff ended up joining the band because when I was on Tinder back in college.
3: Tinder?
4: Yeah. When I was using Tinder in college and I met my girlfriend through Tinder, a few years later, we looked through the photos that we were using as profile pictures. So like how we got interested in each other, right?
3: Sure.
4: And my girlfriend said, "Hey, isn't that Cliff in the background of your photo?"
3: Mm-hmm.
4: And then we looked at it, and Cliff is like in the back of my main photo holding a solo cup, I think.
5: Nice. Yeah.
4: And this was like before we had ever met each other.
3: Aww.
5: Yeah.
3: It was meant to be.
4: Yeah, yeah. Really.
3: Party boy Cliff.
5: Yeah. I don't know. I don't remember that night.
4: Yeah, different era.
3: Yeah, and speaking of eras, mm-hmm. I was taking a listen to your first album that was released in 2018,
4: mm-hmm.
3: and I hadn't listened to it, before People Watching Miss You All, which is, that's the track that got me introduced to you,
4: mm-hmm.
3: and it's a totally different vibe.
4: Yeah,
3: That first album to me is a lot more like indie folkish.
4: Mm-hmm.
3: Like there's some elements of that, like the hey hoes,
4: yeah,
3: kind of remind, the sound clap, yeah, which is great and it's fun, but I think your band has definitely gone in a different direction, especially starting with that last EP that was released in 2023.
4: Mm-hmm.
3: So I'd love for you to tell me a little bit about like the pivot, or I should say maybe like evolution of your sound becoming more, I don't know, maybe more you or.
4: Yeah. Yeah. Well, even before that, that also kind of comes with a name change for the band. So mm-hmm. like I mentioned earlier, we were called the Red White Elephant for, I'd say, about half a year or so.
5: Yeah.
4: Yeah, so we were playing shows around Davis as Red White Elephant. And then after one of those shows, somebody came up to us at the merch table and they said, "So, Red White Elephant, Red Elephant, is your band like a political statement or something?"
3: Yeah.
4: Yeah,
3: I guess it kind of gets that kind of thing. Yeah. That can come to mind.
4: Yeah, so we did not want to be associated with that at all. So we decided to change our name like right there on the spot. And originally, I swear this is going to come to where the album
3: comes.
4: Originally, it was Red White Elephant, but then we eventually decided to change our name to Indigo Elephant. Mm-hmm. And I think Indigo was chosen at the time because it kind of just represented how we write music together mm-hmm. and what we're trying to do when we're in the band together creatively. Indigo is like a composite color.
3: Yeah.
4: So all four core members at the time, me, Cliff, Brendan, and Nick, we all have vastly different musical backgrounds and music that we enjoy listening to whenever mm-hmm. we're just in our own time. Like, I'm very much into indie pop, indie rock. And it's not to say that that's the only thing I listen to, but that was like what I would say was my main genre. Like
3: influence,
4: yeah. Brendan was very into funk and indie rock, indie pop.
5: Yeah, a lot of Japanese artists.
4: Yeah. Nick was very into indie folk mm-hmm. and just folk in general.
5: And a lot of like Motown
4: R&B. Type. Yeah. And then for Cliff. Me,
5: yeah, it's mostly like metalcore and like most hardcore.
4: Yeah.
5: Very different.
3: You're the only one that's like the hardcore guy.
5: Yeah.
4: Yeah.
5: That's me.
4: Yeah. So Indigo kind of is like a composite of like, we all have these different influences, but we want to see what we create when we're together in the room, you know?
3: Sure.
4: Yeah.
3: I love that. So basically, the next album, who knows? Like,
4: yeah.
3: What sound we'll get? Maybe we'll get a little more of a Cliff influence in there. Get like a breakdown or something.
4: Yeah.
5: Throw some screaming on it.
4: I definitely think that as the years have gone on, we've kind of become, I guess, a way to phrase it is more equitable in how we all contribute to music, to mm-hmm. the music that we're writing. I think early on, it was mostly Nick and Brendan who would be coming up with the main ideas and we would help flesh them out.
3: Yeah.
4: But for the upcoming record that's going to be out end of the year, I think the balance of where the ideas are coming from, where the influences are coming from are all, I guess, equitable.
5: It's pretty split across the board. Like, kind of everyone had like a quarter of more prominent influence.
3: Mm-hmm.
4: Mm-hmm. Yeah, and our band is comprised of all multi-instrumentalists for the most part, so just because I'm the drummer doesn't mean I only contribute drum parts. Mm-hmm. Like for Rat Race, I started the lyrics for that one, and I wrote the main melody for that one. Cliff fleshed out a lot of the arrangement and some of the lyrics as well.
3: Mm-hmm.
4: We all wear different hats in the band when it comes to music.
3: That's awesome. Yeah, that's really cool. I love when musical groups or projects are very collaborative in that way.
5: Yeah.
3: It's also cool because every project that you put out could have a little bit of a different like flair to it. So
4: definitely.
3: Yeah, that's super exciting. And Don't Want to See It is one of your, it's like the first single you dropped from this new album.
4: Mm-hmm.
3: Yeah.
4: Mm-hmm.
3: And it features local artist Mare, who I'm a big fan of.
5: Shout out Mare.
3: Yeah. Mm-hmm. How did the two of you like link up with Mare?
5: Yeah, we played at a show at the Art House Gallery in Berkeley, like a couple years ago at this point. We had another band on the bill. I'm trying to remember their name.
4: I think it was Hazy Portraits.
5: Hazy Portraits. They had to drop out because their drummer like broke like their foot or something.
4: Yeah.
5: And so Julius hit up like we were already like oomphies, like mutuals.
4: We were already mutuals on Instagram at that point. Yeah.
5: And then they were like totally like we're down to sub in.
4: Yeah, they saved the show basically.
5: Yeah. Yeah.
3: Oh, okay.
5: And then we kind of fell in love with their music from playing with them.
4: Yeah. And then we just kind of just kept hanging out over the years, right?
5: Yeah, we just kept hanging out. We were just in each other's like circles. They hang out with Baystar a lot, which we're also friends with.
4: Mm-hmm.
5: Yeah, and then I think it was around the time where we started writing the album last year. We're looking through like old demos and also new stuff to bring to the table. And Brendan brought like a really old demo from like 2019.
4: Yeah.
5: And he just brought it to Mare, and she was just like, Jess from Mare was just like, okay, I'll see what I can do with it. And she completely flipped the song, and like it became one of our favorites.
3: Yeah. It's super catchy. I already know all the words. I think we can take a little break here and listen to it, and then when we come back, we can chat more about the lyrics and stuff like that. Yeah, awesome. So here is Don't Want to See It by Indigo Elephant featuring Mare.

0: within Best Frequencies Forever. All right. Thank you so much for listening to Best Frequencies Forever. In case you're just now tuning in, my name is Apple Gomez. This is Bay Dream, where we highlight artists from the Bay Area. And a little beyond it, we have Indigo Elephant here. We just listened to Don't Want to See It with Mayor as a feature. They collaborated on that track.
1: Shout out to Mayor.
0: Shout out to Mayor. Mayor also just released a new album, which we'll listen to one of the tracks in a few minutes. But yeah, I read that this song is kind of about like watching one of your friends spiral and not knowing necessarily like how to help them. So if you guys wanted to chat a little bit about like what that song means to you.
1: Yeah, sure. So it was actually Jess that started out with the lyrics. I wish Brendan was here to talk more about it.
2: Yeah.
1: He couldn't make it today. But yeah. When he sent the track over to Jess, Jess fleshed out the song and wrote the lyrics for it. And when Brendan got the lyrics from Jess back, I guess Brendan really interpreted it as like watching your friend crash out almost, watching your friend like losing a friendship over the decisions that your friends are making for themselves, you know, and you can't really help them in making better decisions. You just kind of have to watch it happen. Yeah. And like the pain of those feelings of watching this type of thing happen to people, and also the fracturing of a friendship, you know?
0: Yeah.
1: Yeah. I think within our own friend group at the time, we had similar feelings that, I wouldn't want to get into it without Brendan here, but perhaps those were channeled into the lyrics as well. Yeah.
0: Yeah. Which can be very relatable to a lot of people. It's definitely tough watching your friend go through something and just wanting to be there for them.
1: Mm-hmm.
0: And so the song is great because on one level it's very relatable, but on the other hand, it's a bop.
1: Yeah.
0: Like, if you're not listening too deep into the lyrics, it's super like upbeat and like fun to sing along to. And on the single, there's also another one, Rat Race, which I know is like a meaningful song to you. So I'd love for you to tell me a little bit about that.
1: Yeah, sure. So Rat Race, it was funny, before we started writing Rat Race, I was talking to Cliff, because the way that we write music in Indigo Elephant, at least for the upcoming record, we kind of write in pairs or trios usually. So one of us will talk to another member and we'll collab on something. We'll finish like 70% of the song and then bring it to the rest of the group to flesh it out together. So for what would become Rat Race, I was talking to Cliff and I was like, we should write a more upbeat track, like just like a real like dance banger type song, right? But then I got laid off from my job like while we were discussing this.
2: Yeah.
1: And so the day I got laid off, I have a video of myself getting laid off. Like, no. I filmed it all and everything, like just off the side while I was in the Zoom call.
0: Oh.
1: Yeah. And so right after that call, I went for a bike ride around Lake Merritt in Oakland.
0: Mm-hmm.
1: And then I just started writing lyrics. Like, I just really felt like I had to get something out of what I was feeling right now.
0: Yeah.
1: And then the day after, I met up with Cliff. Yeah. And Cliff just wrote an amazing riff for the song. And we just fleshed out, I would say, like, almost all of the song in that one session.
2: Yeah, it's, like, pretty much most of what you hear, like, the core of it, like, the guitars and the drums and the melody, like, that was all pretty much done in that
1: like afternoon. 36 hours.
2: Yeah.
0: Wow.
1: And then while we were working on the song, we had the demo finished and we were going to go into the studio at Tiny Telephone to record all the tracks and make them sound really nice. But the night before we went into the studio.
2: Yeah, I got laid off.
0: No.
2: Yeah. It was just dropped on me. And like my whole team was just like, no notice. Just like, hey, you're donezo in like 2 weeks.
1: Yeah. And so throughout the recording process there, we just kept refining the lyrics because we just had like a renewed sense of, oh man, we really want to just channel our feelings into how terrible it feels like right now in the economy and all of that. Just our livelihoods are just taken away from us. Yeah.
2: I was definitely very inspired when it hit me as well. And I'm just like, okay, we got to fix some of these lyrics. I think I think we could do better.
1: Yeah, we definitely did better.
2: Yeah, I think it worked.
0: My gosh, that's so crazy. One after the other.
1: Yeah.
0: Dang, I'm so sorry that happened to the both of you.
1: Yeah, I mean, so some good art came out of it. So there's always an upside, but it does suck. We are working through it right now.
0: All right. Well, let's listen to that track and maybe some other people will relate.

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1: That's right, you're listening to Best Frequencies Forever, and in case you forgot, BFF.FM is raising money on National Radio Day, which is today, Wednesday, August 20th. So if you have a dollar to spare, you could go to our website and donate. We would so very much appreciate it. We're a nonprofit, 100% volunteer run. And we just listened to a track called Rat Race from the newest single by Indigo Elephant. Love that. So, okay, you release one single and now another one. So is the album coming soon?
2: Yeah. We have one more single planned for September. And then after that, we're just trying to find and get prepared for the right time to release the record. Hopefully.

0: think, with our lyrics and what we're trying to tackle with that record that's coming up. It's really funny because when we chose the name Indigo Elephant, we were really thinking about the indigo part, like, oh, it's a fusion of all of our different influences, but we weren't really thinking about the elephant part until recently. But I think that we kind of figured out a way to reclaim what the elephant part of our name means to us. And it's like the way we view it now is like with the that we're writing and the types of songs that we're creating, we're like not afraid to talk about harder topics. So like
1: Sure.
0: elephant in the room type.
1: Oh,
0: Yeah. So I
1: yeah.
0: think,
1: I like that.
0: yeah. I think that's what our band identity is at the moment. We like, we have all of these influences that we're trying to put together to write music together. And we're not really afraid to talk about heavier topics in our music. Yeah.
1: Yeah, well, I'm very much looking forward to hearing that.
0: Yeah.
1: Are they all going to be kind of upbeat in the way that Don't Want to See It and Rat Race are? Like, or do they have a similar sound?
2: I would say it's definitely more on the moodier side, even if it is upbeat. I think it's a mix of like upbeat and more mid-tempo stuff. But like I guess sonically it's definitely gonna be more moody.
0: Yeah.
2: Yeah.
0: And we also can't help but be dramatic, I guess. Like, yeah. That's just how like we like to write songs.
2: Music
1: That's
2: is the
1: great.
2: space for that.
0: Yeah.
1: I love a flair for the dramatic. So, I always ask my guests to share with me a few tracks by their favorite Bay Area artists. And one of the ones that you shared with me is called All Season by Cheers for Nothing.
2: Yeah.
1: So I'd love for you to tell me a little bit why you chose that track and if you have like any relation to that band.
2: Yeah, so the track is great. I just saw them perform at Tampa Room over the weekend in Fremont. So my relationship with the band is I actually went to school like growing up with Ricky and Justin, the two guitarists in the band, one of whom is the vocalist. I met them like in eighth grade. Yeah, so we go back,
1: Oh
2: like we
1: my
2: go way
1: gosh,
2: back.
1: cool.
2: And we went to high school together. They played like one show there as Cheers for Nothing, but the show that happened just this past weekend was their first ever show, and they prepped like 6 months for it. But yeah, I'm really excited and happy for them. I know you mentioned earlier that you are one of them's a coworker or.
1: Yeah, shout out to Devin.
2: Yeah, shout out Devin.
1: We work together at our 9 to 5s,
0: Yeah.
1: so that's pretty awesome.
0: How was the energy of that show?
2: It was great. Like they really brought everything. Just great sounds, great tone, great everyone was tight. Very few flubs or moments of like even when things were happening, like people dropped glasses because it's at like a like a tea room. Things kept moving.
0: Yeah.
1: They
2: It was
1: put on a
2: packed.
1: show, the show went on.
2: Yeah, it was packed. Like people were kind of lined outside. It's a small space, but people were looking in, like
0: Through the window.
2: yeah, through the window. And I hear people like after the show and be like, "Oh, did a show happen here?" Like just people passing by
1: Oh,
2: and
1: that's cool.
2: very interested.
1: So you knew a couple of the members since eighth grade. Did you guys play music together growing up, or were you on your own separate musical journeys that are now kind of like touching?
2: Yeah, I definitely jammed with them like a few times in high school, but then I moved because we went to a high school in Fremont, but then I moved to SoCal, and they played like a show sometime during that time. So it was really just like casual jamming, and like since moving back to the Bay, like I've definitely like hit them up a few times to just like jam around, but like. Yeah, we all kind of had our own separate paths, even though a lot of our interests were like aligned.
1: Yeah,
0: it's really cool though that like you were able to play music with them and then see all these different paths come to fruition, and then now we're all members of like the same Bay Area music community, you know?
2: We'd definitely love to play with them sometime.
1: So you grew up in Fremont.
2: Yeah,
1: Where
2: Fort Davis.
1: did you grow up, Julius?
0: Hayward.
1: Hayward.
0: Yeah, so Bay Area.
1: Hayward. How do you think like the Bay Area music culture and scene, which is like very rich and vibrant, influenced you growing up, or if

0: at all.
1: Yeah, I mean, I think like you just said, rich and vibrant,
0: Yeah.
1: both at the local level and the high level, like the touring level. Like, I think we're just so blessed to be able to have so much music playing in the Bay. I remember when I was like growing up in high school, I started getting into all of these like bands, like, oh, Animal Collective or Vampire Weekend, all of
0: Yeah.
1: that. And I was like, when will I ever be able to see them? And just to know that I was living in an area where they would conceivably come, and you know, if I was able to make it out, I would be able to go to a show.
0: Yeah.
1: Like, it's never an issue when you're living in the Bay to, like, if there's an artist who is touring, they're probably going to be around you somewhere.
0: That's true. I think I sometimes took that for granted growing up that like all the biggest tours always stop somewhere in the Bay, which is so cool because not every place has that.
1: Yeah, when I was living in Urbana, Illinois, there wasn't really any like giant venues. Like, the biggest concert I remember was Japanese Breakfast, who came
0: Oh,
1: once.
0: amazing.
1: Yeah, and that was a great show.
0: Yeah.
1: But then otherwise, there weren't too many touring acts in that area. 3 hours away is Chicago. They would usually just go to Chicago.
0: Yeah.
1: Yeah.
0: What were you doing out there in Illinois?
1: I was doing my master's degree there.
0: Oh,
1: And it was
0: that's so
1: funny.
0: cool.
1: Yeah, when I was living in Urbana, I don't know if you know the band American Football.
0: Of
1: Yeah,
0: course,
1: I lived
0: yes.
1: across the street from that house.
0: No
1: Yeah, I can show you
0: way.
1: pictures later of me just standing in front of it. Yeah.
0: That's pretty iconic. That's so cool. Did you like listen to them while you're studying?
1: Oh my
0: Were
1: God.
0: you feeling inspired?
1: I remember my first Urbana winter when I was walking next to a cornfield. It was like 0 degrees. The
0: Yeah.
1: sun was setting. I put on their latest record at the time, their third record, and I was listening to it while walking home from the lab, and I was like, I totally get why this music was written here.
0: Major emo
1: Yeah,
0: vibes. That's
1: yeah.
0: funny.
1: You
0: There's the
1: understood.
0: cornfield and everything.
1: Yeah.
2: Yeah, you understood Midwest
1: I
2: emo.
1: understood Midwest emo in that moment.
0: Did you write any of your own stuff during that time? That was kind of that influence?
1: I didn't write any Midwest emo stuff, but I'm also part of a emo power pop band currently called Friendship Games.
0: No
1: Yeah,
0: way.
1: yeah. We're
0: What?
1: based in Fremont, and we're like a My Little Pony themed emo band.
0: Oh my gosh, what the heck? That's so cool. All right. Well, you'll have to send that to me so I could play it on my next episode.
1: Yes.
0: So cool. Well, I think we'll play All Season by Cheers for Nothing now. And then another song, Spellcaster by Colonel Macabre.
1: Yes, Colonel Macabre, yeah.
0: Colonel Macabre. Okay, awesome. So we'll listen to those two. And then when we get back, you could tell us about Spellcaster a little bit.
1: Yay!
0: Awesome. Well, here is All Season by Cheers for Nothing.

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1: grooves,
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14: That's right. This is Best Frequencies Forever. This is Baydream. I'm Apple Gomez, and we have Indigo Elephant here. That last track was a track that you selected to highlight today called Spellcaster. Could you tell me a little bit about why you chose that track to share with the audience?
15: Yeah, I was just really impressed when I saw Colonel McCobb for the first time. Mm-hmm. A few weeks ago, I volunteered as a doorman at a Heavy Lemon show. If you're not aware of Heavy Lemon, it's like a DIY nonprofit that hosts shows around the South Bay and San Jose and such.
14: Oh, cool.
15: So yeah, I was running the doors and Colonel, they were headlining, and I was just so enamored with how they ran their show.
14: Mm-hmm.
15: It was very banter minimal. It was very music focused. In between songs, they had really good transitions between them, so you never felt a lull in the show.
14: Uh-huh.
15: It really felt like they were putting on a show and not just playing songs and then talking between them. And this was the first song that they played on their set, and I was just instantly captured with the vibe of it.
14: That's awesome. Yeah, I really liked it. I had never heard of them before, and when I was listening to it on the way here, I was like, ooh, are these people? I need to listen to them more.
15: Yeah, I think they just went on tour like maybe 2 weeks ago, so mm-hmm. they're making moves.
14: Awesome. Okay, it's crazy because we are running out of time.
15: Mm-hmm.
14: And we do have another song we want to listen to. But before we get there, I would just like to ask you a few questions that I always ask my guests, which thank you so much for coming on.
15: Thanks for having
14: but,
15: us.
14: But yeah, of course. So for me personally, I love to hear about your musical inspirations, like what bands inspire you, but also like what are some other things that really like affect your POV, like creatively, like movies, art, the outdoors, nature, stuff like that, that kind of like that you really feel like spark your creativity or inspiration?
16: Yeah, I would say for me recently, I mean, definitely a lot of movies. I'm always watching something like movies or TV shows.
14: Mm-hmm. But like what?
16: Last one I saw was Freaky Tales.
14: Oh, which, yes.
16: It was so good. I love that it took place in Oakland and it's about Oakland.
15: Mm-hmm. Yeah, there's like a Gilman scene, right?
16: Yeah, there's a scene that's like at like a historical Gilman. Like they recreated how it looked in the
15: Ooh.
16: 80s.
14: Mm-hmm.
16: Super cool. More related to like art. Like our music, something that's inspired me is I have a little tiny like 13-inch CRT TV that's like, you know, really cool, like old school kind of look. I've been playing a lot of like older like PlayStation 1 and 2 games.
14: Oh, nice.
16: And I've been getting very inspired by like just the graphics at the time and just mm-hmm. how things looked.
15: Yeah, this guy is always streaming. I don't know if you play the game Silent Hill, like that whole series.
14: No.
15: It's very moody. It's very scary. There's so
14: Sounds
15: much
14: scary.
15: Fog. Yeah.
16: Yeah, I live in SF, and I used to live in Daly City, and just, mm-hmm. there's always fog.
14: Yes.
16: Carl is always here. And I would always just joke about it being like Silent Hill, and then I streamed it, and
15: yeah.
16: it was just pretty much the same vibe.
14: Mm-hmm.
15: It's like, yeah, I mean, I could actually see the through line in like the art that you were designing for the record.
16: Yeah, it's definitely inspired by like how a CRT TV like looks.
14: So that's going to be seen on the new album. You designed some of the artwork for that?
16: Yeah, so like the single artworks, like the one for Don't Want to See It in a Rat Race I did.
15: Yeah, Cliff is so talented.
16: thank you
14: Cliff,
16: for glazing me.
14: Party boy Cliff.
16: Yeah, yeah. Don't let me forget that.
15: Yeah,
16: I've been
14: oh,
16: making.
14: Yeah, I really do like that cover. It does look super cool.
15: Mm-hmm.
16: Awesome.
14: Yeah, it's like, it's very vibey, like spacey.
15: Mm-hmm.
14: It's very retro.
15: That's
14: it's
15: our
14: cool.
15: art director right here.
16: Yeah, trying to get that effect through.
14: Yeah.
16: Just inspired by some retro technology.
15: Yeah. Mm-hmm. Well, I love the way that you do the canvases too on Spotify. They look so good.
14: Mm-hmm.
16: Yeah. Had a lot of fun animating those.
15: Mm-hmm.
14: That's so fun.
15: Yeah. I think on my end, lyrically at least, there's one song where I was really inspired by the plot of Neon Genesis Evangelion, which is like an anime, like a very popular anime. There's a song on the record kind of about burying your head in the sand when things are going wrong and you don't want to accept that things are going wrong.
14: Yeah.
15: And I just kind of took even like a lyric from one of the soundtracks of that franchise and try to work it into the lyrics that they were writing for the record.
14: Oh, cool.
15: Yeah. And then for one more song, I was reading a Twitter thread, actually. There was an AI artist, or quote unquote AI artist, and he was saying, oh, you know, eventually we're going to get to the point where AI is able to animate TV shows and animate better than real animators can. And then this animator hopped in the thread and he was like, that's never going to happen. Mm-hmm. And then the AI bro was like, oh, well, like, well, where are your credentials, blah, blah, blah. And then the same person who responded, he said, I'm literally one of the lead animators on One Piece, which is like the biggest manga of all time.
14: Oh, wow.
15: And then he posted a screenshot of the credits, you know?
14: Yeah.
15: And so I was really inspired to like role play as somebody who wishes they could create, but knows that they're not willing to put in the time to create things.
14: Okay,
15: and that's like a topic for one of the songs that we have on the record.
14: Oh, that's so cool. I can't wait to hear those two tracks.
15: Yeah.
16: Yeah.
14: Yeah. And it's crazy because you are somebody that creates music that AI like couldn't create, but then to step into somebody else's shoes who like can't do that and does have to rely on AI, that's pretty interesting.
15: It was a really fun, I guess, creative exercise in trying to inhabit like, oh, I wish I could make things, but I know I can't, but I want to feel like I can.
14: Well, yeah, in their minds they probably are feeling like they are creating it.
16: Mm-hmm. Yeah.
15: Mm-hmm.
14: Even though they're not.
15: Yes, that's exactly. Right. That's right.
14: Even though they're not.
16: quote unquote prompt artists.
15: Prompt artists. San Francisco, Texas.
16: Yeah. Thumbs down.
15: Yeah.
14: Ew, we don't like that here. but yeah, so AI is like kind of a huge part of, I don't know, the conversation and living in San Francisco or the Bay Area right now. But what are some of your like favorite things about being residents of the Bay Area and people that live here, work here, create here?
16: Yeah, as a non-car owner, I really love the city.
14: Yeah.
16: Just being able to BART and bus anywhere and just be in a place that's walkable is like a huge plus for me.
15: Yeah. Mm-hmm. Yeah, when I was living in Oakland, I was biking like 6 times a week and driving one day a week. So like,
14: that's awesome.
15: I miss that ratio so much. Yeah.
14: But your legs were super like strong and toned.
15: Yeah, hopefully they're stronger now. I'm training for a half marathon at the moment.
14: Oh my gosh, congrats. Yeah. That's cool.
15: Yeah. But I think one thing that I appreciate about the Bay is just goes back to music. Like the culture is just so rich. There's always something you can be doing almost every day.
14: Yeah.
15: Like if you really wanted to, if you're working and you get off work, there's always something going on that if you have any interest in, there's somewhere in the Bay where it's happening, you know?
16: Yeah.
15: Yeah.
14: Bay's where it's at, people.
15: Mm-hmm. Mm-hmm.
14: Gotta get over here and support your local artists.
15: Yes.
16: Yeah.
14: And your local community radio, like BFF.fm.
15: Yes. Please do.
14: And if you want to go see Indigo Elephant live, you are playing a show in a few days. Would you like to tell our listeners about that?
15: Yeah. Sure. So we're playing at Brick and Mortar on Sunday, August 24th. It's our single release show for Rat Race. I think we've upped our production for this live show.
16: Yeah, we're going to have some visuals.
15: We have some visuals that are like synced up with our music.
14: Created by Cliff?
16: Yes.
15: Created by Cliff, yes.
14: Hell yeah.
15: We're going to be playing with Mayday May and Sunkist.
14: Mm-hmm.
15: Really excited to play both of them. I met Mayday May through my time in the South Bay and Heavy Lemon.
14: Mm-hmm.
15: And so to like meet in South Bay, find out we're both East Bay bands, and then we're going to play in SF together. This just really goes to show like how large the music community is in the Bay Area.
14: Yeah, and how we're all connected.
15: Mm-hmm.
14: That's so exciting. So, yeah. You got the album coming out hopefully this year.
16: Yeah.
14: You got the new single you can check out right now. Mm-hmm. Don't want to see it in Rat Race. And then the show this Sunday.
15: Yep. And we have another show on September 13th that we're going to announce on our socials, like probably tomorrow, actually.
16: Yeah.
15: So
14: sweet.
15: Yeah.
14: Heard it here first.
15: Yeah. You can check it out on our Instagram. We're Indigo Elephant Band on Instagram. Mm-hmm. Same thing with TikTok. Same thing with YouTube. And then we're Indigo Elephant on Spotify or whatever streaming service that you would be using.
14: Sweet. Thank you so much. And where's that show going to be in September?
16: It'll be at Tampa Room in Fremont.
14: Tampa Room in Fremont.
15: Mm-hmm.
14: Exciting. Well, thank you so much for coming on. We're going to end the show with Die in California by Mare, which is the track that you selected to share with us. You want to say a little word about that before we close out the show?
16: Just shout out Mare. They got a new album out. Elsa did the artwork for that. Super fun.
14: I love it.
16: Mm-hmm. They're going to be on tour. They're playing their first show tomorrow.
15: Yeah. And Brendan's playing with them too.
16: Yeah, our other band member, he's filling in for the show.
15: And that's in the Yerba Buena Gardens, right?
16: Yeah. They go on at 1:30.
15: Yeah.
14: Cool. Well, there's lots to do, there's lots to see, and there's lots to listen to here in the Bay Area. Thank you so much for coming on. It's been a pleasure chatting with you.
16: Yeah, thanks for having us. Yeah,
14: thank you, and I can't wait to listen to your new stuff.
15: Woohoo!
14: Awesome. Thank you so much. Here is Die in California. Oh, wait, no, this is Friendship Game. Sorry.
15: This is a Friendship Game.
14: Oh, yeah. My bad. I meant to do Take Your Time, All Right, by Mare, but we'll play Die in California a little bit.
15: Let's go Friendship Game. Shout out Friendship Game.
14: Yeah. Shout out Friendship.

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Hello, you are here with Nikki Diamonds at Frisco Frequencies here at BFF.fm. Best frequencies forever. I feel like I haven't been here in forever. I have been traveling a lot and also playing gigs, so I haven't actually been in studio in a while, and I have missed it. But I was coming up with like a blank of like, what did I want to play today? And a playlist that came up in my music was one that I listened to a lot in 2020 during the start of the pandemic. So I'm pulling from songs from there. And that first song was called Bloom. It's by Black Party, which is one of my favorite artists. I love also how they spell their name. If you know this artist, they spell it with like lower cases, but the LA in Black is capital and the AR in Party is capital as well. And that's because they were born and raised in Arkansas, so the AR, but they are based out of LA now. So the LA, it's pretty cool. Yeah, they were in a like high school rock group, like a rap group. He produced a lot for like Harry Fox, and then he was signed by Donald Glover, which is Childish Gambino. And he actually produced a lot on his Awaken My Soul album. And a lot of those his tracks are actually featured on Dear White People, Insecure, Atlanta. Like, so you can kind of hear those like melodies and grooves in that song. But specifically that Bloom song is one of my favorites. I feel like my long backstory on this, because I talk so much on here, is one of my really good cousins, he moved here in 2020 or short, but like right before that, from Nicaragua. And I dedicated that song to him because it was all I wanted for him. I love the song, wanting your friends or wanting your loved ones to bloom, to grow like trees, to plant roots and just be like everything that they want to be. So still one of my favorite songs and definitely one of my most played songs of 2020 for sure. Let's get into some more music. And we're going to get into some Sir.

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2: And we are back. And again, if you didn't hear in the beginning, this is Nikki Diamond with Frisco Frequencies here at BFF.FM, Best Frequencies Forever. And today is a what did I listen to in 2020, because pandemic had started and I pretty much just listened to music every single day, hours and hours and hours of music. I think my Spotify was at like 250,000 minutes. I think that's what it is, right? 250,000 at the end of the year. And so these are just some of the songs. This playlist came up the other day and I've been listening to it again. And these are songs that I listened to pretty much that entire year on repeat. And we heard You Can't Save Me by Sir, LA native right there, born and raised in Inglewood. Fun fact, his mom was a backup singer for Michael Jackson and Anita Baker, and his uncle was a bassist for Prince, so musical family. His brother is also D Smoke, who I first saw on Rhythm and Flow, and was like, wow, okay, when I found out that was Sir's brother, I was like, they have a very talented musical family. And then we also heard from Glass Animals, Now, who I think is super underrated. She is a Jamaican singer. She is out from in London. I think I first saw her or heard her because she was a background singer for Quabs, who I will also play Quabs in this today, because I also listened to him a lot during 2020, and I think that's probably where I first heard both of them. She has like such a distinctive voice, and I don't know what kind of genre I would put her in, but she says she calls her style wonky funk, which I really like. A song that I didn't put on here but I'm thinking about now is Bad Blood, which if anyone has listened to Bad Blood and listens to Now knows that song is so underrated. She sounds amazing on that song. That is also from one of her albums that came out in 2016. Yeah, I don't know what they put in the water in 2016, but I think we all know like there was something going on. The music was so good. We also heard from Cautious Clay, who actually plays a lot of instruments. I think that's where I actually first saw him. He was playing, now I can't remember the show, I need to go look at it and I will come back on another show to talk about it, but he plays, I'm pretty sure, flute, guitar, bass, keyboard, drums, but then he also goes under his name Cautious Clay, where he plays music. And then that last song was Superstar by Maji Jordan. Not to be confused by Just One Person. That's like a joke between my friends and I. When my friend, we went to the concert and he realized, oh, there are two people. Yes, they are. They're a Canadian duo. And they started making music in their dorm room in college. And they would post anonymously on SoundCloud. And then they released an EP on SoundCloud under the name Good People, which is where I first heard them. Day one. And Drake is who noticed them and then signed them to OVO. And they were actually in the song Hold On, We're Going Home, which I'm pretty sure everyone knows. Huge radio hit, was everywhere. And they also work a lot with Naomi Sharon, who I've played on the station before, who's from London. Incredible, incredible soulful singer. They have a lot of songs with her. And I played Emotional Oranges as well. Emotional Oranges is also another duo. There's A and V. It's Azad Wright and Vali Porter. Azad is actually Drake's audio engineer, and then Vali was Adele's vocal coach. And when they first came out, I remember like their album cover was like just kind of the outline of them. And they were actually anonymous for a while. I didn't even know what they looked like until they toured like a couple years later. And then I finally saw them and I was like, oh, that's what they look like.

stuff solo. She's been doing a lot of music production and DJing, and she was actually just at Coachella this year too, which was really exciting when I saw her, because I was like, wait, she's from Emotional Oranges. I have more songs from them, because 2020, I pretty much listened to them on a loop. So we'll be hearing more from them. And actually, we'll be playing them right now. We have another song by them, so let's get into that. We'll be playing Motion by Emotional Oranges.

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2: BFF.fm. And we are back, and this is your host, Nikki Diamonds, for Frisco Frequencies. And again, I'm going down memory lane of listening to playlist songs that I listened to on repeat in 2020 during when the pandemic first started. I talked about Emotional Oranges before I even played them, but I guess that's how excited I was to play them for you. So we heard a couple songs by them, Motion, Built That Way. And then I played Crew by Gold Link with Brent Faiyaz and Shy Glizzy, and I feel like if you know this song, then you know that this song was playing on repeat. I feel like people played this song over and over and over and over again. And then I also played Kyle Dion, who I'm a really, really big fan of Kyle Dion. He's proudly an independent artist and in full control of his creative vision. So what we see of him is fully him and what he wants to show us. And so he's collabed a lot with like Party Next Door, Kehlani, Ella May, Khalid. And one of those songs that I played was from his album called Suga, which is like a conceptual album that chronicles the rise and demise of a semi-fictional rock star. And Suga is the main character. And so that whole album kind of takes you through a whole story. And one of those songs was called Play Too Much. So highly recommend listening to that album in its entirety. And then also played Baby Esther, which is one of my favorite songs that he did, and it's a single. And it's a dedication to the original Betty Boop, Esther Jones, aka Baby Esther. And then we also heard from Omar Apollo and his song Kickback, which that was my introduction to him back in 2019-2018. Beautiful, beautiful man from Guadalajara, Jalisco. Grew up in Indiana. Shout out to Indiana. I have a couple good friends from there. And I know they're proud to have Omar Apollo. And it's been really cool seeing his rise and like seeing him come into his own. We love our queer artist. And Omar Apollo is definitely one of my favorites. I saw him live couple times abroad and Spain, and then last I saw him at the Greek Theater. Phenomenal performer, and he's also really, really tall. Like, he was wearing this like leather custom made, you could obviously tell because he's so tall, which is really cool. And let's get into some more music. This next song that I'm going to play is by Quabs, which I mentioned he collabed a lot with Now. She was one of his backup singers before, and then he laid down vocals on some of her tracks when she started coming out with her solo stuff. But Quabs was definitely the first introduction into their music. They both have very distinctive voices. Like, Now's voice, you heard. Honestly, there's no other voice like it. Like, you distinctly know that it's her once you hear her. And I think Quabs is the same. He's like a very deep baritone voice, which we'll hear. We're going to listen to. And start off with the song called Make You Mine, which is the first song that I ever heard from him and made me fall in love. And I'll talk more about him once we hear some more.

And we are back, and this is your host, Nikki Diamonds. And like I said, we heard from Quabs, who's one of my favorite voices. He has such like a distinctive, really soulful baritone, super rich. And I first heard him, he has this YouTube video of him singing the song called Last Stand. And I've watched that video on repeat, and it's like always on my like YouTube play. And now is singing background vocals on it. It's a really beautiful song. And it's from his 2015 album, Love and War, which is still on repeat at my house. Yeah, like I said, him and Now both have really unique voices, super distinct. There's also another YouTube video live of them in the studio, and they're singing Now songs. It's like a mix of Orbit and Saturn, and he comes in on Saturn, and it's so good. Like, highly recommend watching it. We also heard from Shofi, who is a producer, electronic pop, R&B, with Sabrina Carpenter, who I don't regularly listen into, and I didn't even know actually she was in that song until I went back to look at it and download it for this show. But I will say, like, the era of 2020 is also the era of me going outside of, like, what I usually listen to. If you've listened to Frisco Frequencies before, the start of it, my love of music began in my house, where we listened to a lot of soulful, R&B, Motown, funk, disco. And I grew up on that kind of music. And then I grew up, I'm Samoan, and for the most part, we listened to a lot of, like, Cali reggae, hip-hop, R&B, but not a lot outside of that. I wouldn't say, like, I'll get into this in another episode, but I feel like if we did listen to other things, we kind of kept it a secret. Like, we listened to the same stuff together. So it wasn't until 2020, and I mentioned my cousin moved here from Nicaragua, who didn't listen to any hip-hop, didn't listen to any R&B. Like, he introduced me to his music, and we started trading music, that I started, like, listening to stuff outside of it. So Shofi's kind of like the beginning of that. There's a lot of other artists in there, but like 2020 was definitely that era of me like getting into different music, because now I would say like what I listen to is so different from what I grew up on, because I'm just always looking for music, especially as a DJ. But you can still hear in a lot of the songs that I play that R&B and soul is still super close to my heart. Like I played Leanne Lahava's Sinead Hartnett. Sinead Hartnett is like near and dear to my heart. Also one of my favorite singers ever. Like, I don't think she makes any bad music. Every single thing she puts out, I'm just like, this is the best. She's from London. She's Thai and Irish. And seriously, one of my girls. I want to see her live so bad. My biggest regret is every time she comes here and not seeing her. But it just doesn't align. I'm actually trying to see if I can figure out how I can get there. She's going to be in LA on August 6th, but then Outside Lands is happening on August 8th. So I might just do a little fly over there and come back home really quick, because I need to see her live. I need to hear her live. If you don't listen to her and you love R&B, if you love like old R&B mixed in with some experimental, like, I would definitely say you need to be listening to her. Her song, If You Let Me, was one of like her big first hits that went triple platinum in my house alone. And then we also heard from Cleo Soul and Snow Allegra, who are two of my favorite artists. I've played them many a times here. Cleo Soul is my go-to, need to feed my soul, need to feel something, touch some grass type of music. There's never a wrong day to listen to Cleo Soul. But we're gonna get back into it, and I'm gonna play some more Shofi, some more Sinead Hartnett, Victoria Monet, some Johnny Swim and Emotional Oranges, and Slender Bodies. I can't wait to talk to y'all a little bit more to you about Johnny Swim, because they are somebody that do come from an era of me discovering new music outside of what I grew up on, and they were like the first band that I went to go like see. But we'll get into that, and I'm gonna play another song here called Cool Again by Shofi.

no Pinocchio. Juliet and Romeo can't touch us, and most my homies know. I don't dose it though around discussions that have love involved. I evolved from being so enthralled with just getting draws. Sometimes I might look at you and pause and say,

our love will stay around like a stray who found a caretaker. And I pray God rain down and bless the ground on every square acre you choose to put your foot on. I'm good on the trollops, cause they never come round when you down and need a deposit in your bank account. Grace to find your face through all this treachery. They say you save the best for last, so I'm giving what's left of me. Recipes often reach fruition when you diligent. And I've been cooking up love, hope my aroma get caught up in your ceiling fan. Yeah, and fumigate your living space, and hopefully penetrate your heart, and excommunicate any prior hits of snake whose goal it was to disintegrate your soul. You got my knees weak, no Derrick Rose singing.

And we're back, and this is your host, Nikki Diamonds. And that was Take You Home by Slender Bodies. And we also heard More from Emotional Oranges, Shofi, Victoria Monet, Sinead Hartnett, and Johnny Swim. And before I get into that, I actually was just looking to see all of these record labels, and Emotional Oranges, Slender Bodies, and Child, who I'm going to play next, are all under the same label called Avant Garden, which is like an independent label in LA. Just thought it was interesting when I was looking at it. But I wanted to get into a little story about Johnny Swim. As I was saying before, like, 2020 and a little before that is when I was like branching out of the music that I really grew up in. I grew up in the Mission, but I also am Samoan, so I grew up with a lot of Polynesians, specifically like Tongans. And for some reason it felt like we just didn't really listen to a lot of music outside of the norm of like Cali reggae, hip hop, R&B. That's all we listened to together. And like, if you listen to anything like alternative or anything like that, it was like at home in secret. But like now, as we're older, we now talk about like, oh no, I love that stuff. We just didn't talk about it to each other. Super interesting. But Johnny Swim was like one of my first, like, I guess I would say like indie folk bands that I listened to. And I remember I started listening to them and I bought tickets to their concert. And I bought two tickets and I was like, I'm just going to go. And like, I was like, maybe someone I know is going to want to go. And then like, none of my friends were interested in seeing them. So I convinced my mom to come with me. And my mom was like, oh, I don't want to go. Like, we have to leave at like 10. She's like 9:30, 10 p.m. latest. Like, my mom is not a out on school night kind of person. And we go and she had so much fun. We stayed to the very end. Like, she was trying to meet them. And then like, ordered the CD like on the way home and played that CD. It's like still in her car. And we went to go see, and actually we've gone to see Johnny Swim like 8 times since then. We've seen them every year that they come to San Francisco. And it was just really cute because they're actually this like duo out of Nashville, and it's a husband and wife duo. They've been together for like over a decade. We've really, like, as fans, I think if you've been following their journey, we've seen them from like start to like where they are now with their cute 3 kids. But something I thought was really cool, because I shared the experience with my mom, is he's Cuban and she is black and white, and she's Donna Summer's daughter. And that just stuck out for us because Donna Summer is the music I grew up on, and my mom like loved Donna Summer. She would say that is her favorite artist, and because it was her first record as well. We still have that record at home, and so we just thought it was so cool, like what a coincidence that this like disco singer that my mom loved in her generation, and then I found this singer who is her daughter. And like, actually, once we knew, we were like, oh, wait, they look so alike and their voices are so similar. Like, her voice is so beautiful, so rich, just like her mom's. So it's just a really sweet, I feel like, moment, alignment, very much like I'm exactly where I need to be in this new musical journey, and just something really fun that I've gotten to share with my mom. So yes, I have blabbed so much, and usually I talk so much that I can't even play all the songs that I have, but I actually think I'm going to be right on time and get to play the rest of my songs. I won't get to talk about them as much, but like I said, I'll put in play some Child, which is a group, and then I'm going to play some Division with Snow Allegra, Genevieve, Baby Powder, her breakout song, Jazz Karis, and then the last one, Don't Turn Around by Big Pig, which I'm such a big fan of Big Pig. I love the name of it. And that groove, I just want to point out, if you can hear it, see what you hear from it. It's a really popular 1999 song, the beat of that one. So I will leave you guessing with that one. And then next week, I'm going to see if I'll say it and see if anyone got it. But everyone have a good night, and I'll see you next week.

It's your boy, the one that you cannot afford to miss. The one who makes you go, tis. The one, the only, the seldom lonely. Now that I've got my own bee, Brother Porter here. The show is called Theme Changes. The themes tonight is New Record Day. You hear behind me some old school hip hop with the amazing Curtis Blow. It's just the instrumental. You'll get the real thing in a little bit, alright? We're riding out, we're riding strong. We're doing this first. We will get along. And I think today is the first Wednesday of the month, and that means that we got some friends down at the makeout room making it go with the karaoke-okey-o. But that's just who it is. This is Theme Changes. 8 to 10 every Wednesday over and over again and again. We're playing some new music that we found at record stores all around. We found some cool shit. I just picked this up today from Econo Jam, the store in Oakland, right on Telegraph Ave. Give it a look. Make sure you get there early to the new used arrivals bins. That's who it is. That's where we've been. All right. I'm going to let you roll, ride with some Curtis Blow and some LL Cool J. This is BFF.FM. Best frequencies forever. About 3rd and 13. Still run clean.

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dreams are still as new, and happiness is what you need so bad. Yeah!

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This is your DJ out of that Oakland town, your ABC 123 DJ brother Porter, here as often with my one and only DJ Rocksteady. Thank you, DJ Rocksteady. So, we're here. I got some songs to share that we listened to.

0: few that I actually missed out on. And let's call a spade a spade.
1: Spade.
0: So, what we started off with was LL Cool J. I picked this up this morning on our morning walk to return some clothes to the post office. Not clothes that we bought from the post office, mind you. Despite their clothing being fresh. I got the album by LL Cool J, Radio, first track on side B, Rock the Bells.
2: So good.
0: So good. I'm looking for some other LL Cool J's on record. Tell your friends to send them to me. Hashtag blessed.
3: We also had
0: The Breaks by Curtis Blow. Love it. We had a little bit of the instrumentals of that earlier. Then we threw it down again with LL Cool J track, I Need a Beat. You almost had the track Radio, but we'll feel that. Maybe that'll come a little later. Ding Dong. After I Need a Beat, we played Flying High in the Friendly Sky by one Mr. Marvin Gaye. And What's Happening, Brother? By Mr. Marvin Gaye, both off of the album. What's going on? Babe, can you pass me the purple record over there? Allá. Allá, did it. Izquierda. Abajo. Izquierda. Más, más. Al lado. Otro lado. Otro lado. Thank you. We had some songs off the Boss Black Rockers. Volume 4, Slow Down by Coco Mojo. Played a few tracks from there, including number 6, which is You Better Dig It by Bill Johnson and the Four Steps of Rhythm. We also were able to get a little bit of some Eugene Church and a track called I Ain't Going For That. Oh, buddy, I know how you're feeling. I know with what you're dealing. So those are some things that we also had. And just before, it was What Is and What Should Never Be with a little bit. Look at that. That's that's John Paul Jones of Led Zeppelin just funking up that bass. Funking up that bass bad. On the Lemon song. Glad you're here. I'm glad you let me into your place of audio synchronicity or something like that. And I assure you, I've got more music for you, your ears, and your peers over here. BFF.FM, best frequencies forever. So, enjoy yourself and enjoy some more. I'm going to play a band that I'm glad that they made it big. And I'm pretty sure you'll be able to get it in moments when I put it on. So let me hip hop, let me hopscotch, let me rock the box. That's what I say. Yeah.
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2: Hello. Bonjour. Comment allez-vous? What's up, my friends, my family, my fool? This is your DJ, the hostess with the hostess. You know why? I'm a cupcake. Because I got a snowball. Because I am known to have packing some honey buns, hun. The one and only Brother Porter here, halfway through this deer, trying to steer, make everything quite clear that we will stay here over at BFF.FM, the best frequencies forever. Let me tell you what you're listening to so I can tell you how we move forward together, hand in hand. Starting off with Wake Me Up Before You Go-Go by Wham! They have an exclamation point at the end. Their album Make It Big. So good. So good. Picked it up less than 12 hours ago. So good. Follow up with two tracks from Plastic Beach on Melancholy Hill and Broken. Best Gorillaz album, not their best release. Their best release is, everybody say it together, D-Sides. You know that, DJ Rocksteady.
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2: Thank you, DJ Rocksteady. After that, for a time we had Careless Whisper by Wham. I think that George Michael did his own re-rendition, which is amazing as well, but this Wham one blew my mind. I was glad to hear it. And then you just heard Turn to Hate by Oral Peck, but right now I'm going to give you Riding Solo by Heinz. I like you. I love you. I hope that you want some more of you.

0: Bonjour, bon oui, for you, for me. This is your one and only DG, One Brother P. So let me translate my French for you. This is your brother Porter here on Theme Changes. Tonight's theme is look at all the new records we got. Yay! So I can tell you what you're listening to because I just picked it up, and I loved it. Love it, love it, love it. So, let me tell you what you were hearing here on this beautiful, beautiful night. We had, starting off with Turn to Hate by Mr. Orville Peck. Followed that up with Riding Solo by Hines. Chalk Like by Kino Kimino. I know I've been saying that album has been new for like a few months, but deal. After that, we had Master of My Own Mind by Best Coast. I think that was their latest one. It's like I've grown up with Best Coast. Like, first album was all, hey, I'm drunk, I'm moody, I want to smoke weed and hang out with my cat. But now it's just like, oh, everything has changed. I gotta be the master of my own mind. I gotta get my shit together. I can't surfboard like I used to. I can't skateboard like I used to. You know what I can do? I can recognize that everything has changed. I can go ahead and skittle scattle and doodle bop. I can do what I can for myself. Bethany Constantino, way to go, girl. Who's also, she is releasing solo stuff too, as I've seen recently.
1: Good for her.
0: Good for her. So, if you get a chance, check that out. Also played some Dum Dum Girls who played It Only Takes One Night and Bang Bang, I'm a Burnout before reuniting with Best Coast for the track Everything Has Changed. And just before I hopped on the mic, we had a track called Blank Girl by the Dum Dum Girls. Easily my favorite and quite a delight in that light. So, here's what I'm going to do. I'm going to tell you that this is BFF.FM. It is a local community radio station. Community station. And we are here for the community. Doing community things. Being community people. We are in the SF Bay Area. Crocking and talking. Doing a lot and some more. So, in terms of that, please do your best. Do what you can. Do what you feel is cool. And donate over here to BFF.FM. I believe you can go to BFF.FM/donate and you will be a good friend of mine. So, that's my shtick. We got our 13th birthday coming up and we will be at the Secret Alley on August 28th. But before that, well, if you're feeling like you're down for it, Makeout Room is having karaoke right now. And let's see what else is happening. Tomorrow at Kilowatt, we're having a show with Occam, Sit Pretty, and Tuberose. Following up with that, we got so much stuff going on. Oh, also tomorrow, Thursday, down at the Stork Club, if you're feeling it, the Paranoids are going to be there in the Rip Room. And yucky you. So, wherever you are a star to me. And we'll be playing these songs on and on forever and ever. Amen. Now that I'm done with that, I'm going to tell you 8 p.m. to 10 p.m. on Wednesdays. And then I'm going to tell you, here's an album that I found for $20. And I am very, very happy to have done it. Boom.

Hello, this is your Disneyland storyteller, and I've a story to tell you. It's about a curious place called Wonderland. Haven't you ever wondered where it is?

I'll be Alice. Alice in Wonderland. It all began on a dreamy summer afternoon. I was sitting under a tree with my kitty Dinah, and we were listening to my sister read her history lesson from a book that didn't have a single picture in it. As she read, I sighed and thought that somewhere, somehow, there must be a place more interesting than this. A place where cats could talk and books could not. Nonsense, said my sister. Nonsense. That's it. If I had a world of my own, everything would be nonsense. Nothing would be what it isn't, and contrariwise. What it is, it wouldn't be, and what it wouldn't be, it would. Why, in my world...

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0: Mr. Walrus,
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I was going in the front door just as he was rushing out the back. He got away again. I ate a cookie which said, "Eat me," and grew so big inside the house, I nearly raised the roof. I reached out through a window down to the garden and found a piece of carrot which cured me of being such a giant. In a moment, I was no taller than the grass on the lawn and on easy speaking terms with the flowers. Live.

I met a caterpillar who blew alphabetical smoke from his pipe and talked incessantly in rhythm. He got me back to my proper height with a magic piece of mushroom. And I was getting lost in the woods all over again. When who do you suppose jumped up from nowhere? Why, the famous Cheshire Cat, grin and all. When I asked him if he'd seen the rabbit, he kept disappearing and dodging the issue. Sometimes all I could see were his teeth in the dark forest, which was absolutely no help at all.

Bonjour, Moles. This is your DJ, Brother Porter, about to sign out, sign off, and sign in to a pair of pajama maramas. Having a good time, having a great time. I'm glad that we are able to spend tonight together. It's always special when we're here. Full stop. So, let me tell you what you're listening to, because there are some things in between the lines that, you might have missed. So right now you are hearing the Pastoral Symphony by Beethoven, as performed by, what's his name? Leopold Stokowski and the Philadelphia Orchestra. This record is of the original Fantasia by Disney, and it comes with a little bit of an anecdote, because my fiance just took me to Disneyland the first time. We played a little bit of Alice in Wonderland, then we played some SZA, which tracks. Played some Alice in Wonderland. We played, we played "Hello Goodbye" by the Beatles, "Keeping Tabs" by Cuco. We played "Strawberry Fields Forever" by the Beatles. We played "The Weeknd" and "Gojina" by SZA, who we saw at Disneyland. She had one of the plaid vest people walking her around the Disneyland. We saw her at the Incredicoaster. I think I blacked out on that ride for a hot second, but it was still nice to see a celeb. So right now this is Beethoven's, the 79. I will tell you this. It's a hit. Yeah, Pastoral Symphony by Beethoven. This is our night. This was our time. I'm glad that you were here with me and DJ Rocksteady. Thank you, DJ Rocksteady, as ever by my side. I'm going to close out with a track by H-E-R, called Every Kind of Way, and I will see you próximo. Good night, and good luck. See you next Wednesday from 8 to 10. Boom.

I've been here before. It's a vibe. And I'm back. It's Altered Images with your good, good friend, me. I'm Powell Pressburger, doing the thing. It actually ain't no thing. I've said this before. You know this. You know this. We're back in the saddle. The saddle being a futuristic chair that hovers around Pod 6 and Studio B, high above the BFF Tower, far above the Dark Continent. Only one thing makes me feel safe and secure. It's Uptown Tokyo Club Dub. Gets it best for me, man. And an eventful day, considering I didn't leave the house until 6 or 7 your time. Then again, I'm not from here. Anybody here from the future? This guy knows what I'm talking about. Anyhow, if it wasn't clear before, the music in my time is songs are only 20 seconds long, and they mainly consist of guttural noises and shouted refrains. I'd heard the term a slap's a slap, but until I came to your time, and had the pleasure of being introduced to music from your 40 and 50 year ago past. Okay, more like 35, 45. 45, 35. Up next, 54, 40. No, just kidding, just kidding. Think of all of the nations. Like, I've played more Japanese bands on this show than I've played Canadian. Or is it Canadian? I forget where Saga's from. Hell, I forget where Asia's from. You know what I'm saying? So I'm your person every Wednesday. Right about this time. Playing the deepest of the deep and the cuttiest cuts. 10 p.m. to midnight, it's like a 2-hour tour. And yet we always come back. It's a deserted desert isle, like I say, far above the BFF Tower and the blah, blah, blah, blah. A lot of fun things planned. A few familiar faces, but some... You know, it's like, how come you don't call me anymore? They haven't been around. You know what? I don't give a hoot damn. I'm just going to start the show with a 3-song Vanity 6 rock block. What is that? Does that make it actually like Vanity 18? I'm not sure. But this is Altered Images with Powell Pressburger. And here's Make Up.

back to it, playing through it. Grace Jones, Grace Jones. The song called Inspiration. We began that set with three songs by the one and done band. Stayed together long enough to record one masterpiece. Some would call it a masturbate. Also, it's one of the only Prince albums that has like three songs on it that are less than 3 minutes long. Like, there's actually a regular number of tracks on it because only a couple of them are 5 or 6 minutes long. And I mean, this is from the era where like Prince albums are six damn songs because he can't really truncate anything to less than 6 minutes. And there's going to be the odd 7 or 8 minute song. And they had to slap loud. I don't know if you know this, but Prince had a rep for being uncompromising. But nonetheless, with Vanity 6, this was his girl group. The Time were supposed to be a funk machine, which they were, which is why you have two six-song LPs by The Time in a row. Prince's idea with Vanity 6 was three hot women, stack them up in lingerie, and have them sing some, innuendo-laden filth that ran under 3 minutes. I don't know what he was thinking, but what happened was outstanding. Let's get the Japanese club dub a little down there. Don't want it to overpower your main pain. I am Powell Pressburger. This is Altered Images, the radio program. 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No matter how you are, I'd like to think, enjoying it. No matter how you are acquiring it, no matter how you access it, it's through BFF.fm. Make no mistake. So, Vanity 6, from their self-titled album, we heard Makeup, Drive Me Wild, and Bite the Beat. What was his name? Jonathan Starr? Christopher something? Pshh. Pseudonyms. Pseudonyms. Pen names, tape names, whatever. It was an alter ego. Might as well have been Clark Kent or Lamont Cranston or something. It was Prince. He wrote every song. He played every damn instrument. Wedged in some vocals here and there. And produced the Jamie Starr. It was Jamie Starr, right? For the Starr Corporation or some hodgepodge, some argy-bargy, some foo-farah. Regardless, that was like an actual rock.

And oh my God, Susan Muncy. How have we continued to just do this to, you know, keep up that brave face? We're still here, but no longer Vanity 6, no longer Apollonia 6. What's with 6? Why? Never mind. We're getting out of it. After that, I thought it was a dovetail to Robert Palmer. I believe that that song, Ce Chateau, is recorded very much in the spirit of that era of Prince, and it is kind of an offcut from Robert Palmer. It was recorded between albums, and he was a real, like, short album guy. Like, he wanted the thing to be about 37, 38 minutes. So again, that wax would slap. It would be very loud. The needle could really rattle around in that groove quite a bit. So a lot of his best albums, Secrets, Clues, Pride, before the CD era, like those were mastered in such a way so they would really, really heat up a needle. And so that song wound up on EPs and also on Maybe It's Live, which was about one third studio tracks. Ce Chateau. After that, Ain't No Thing But a Chicken Wing, Get to Paradise. Another groovy Tokyo club track from the same compilation as the Japanese dub that I've been returning to like a bad penny. All night long. And Will, it's something that I had been interstitializing for a while. Then it left. Now it's back. We didn't quite wrap it up with Grace Jones' Inspiration, but I think we actually did. Doggone it, I actually have been doing administrative stuff on a laptop, and now I'm locked out of it. So I am going to say the track was Go to Paradise and continue doing what I intended to do on Altered Images. Here's Olita Adams.

I keep coming back home. You're listening to The Mothership. Altered Images, the radio. A program not created by robots. No regerts, no reberts. Oh my goodness, that is quite a spicy interstitial. Remember, folks, you gotta get special tortilla chips to make what your folks refer to as breakfast nachos. And that's nacho, what they call them. Oh man, I can't believe that there's an hour of show left. I still have so many heaters to play for you. There have been so many already. And culturally, it's a big old world. Technological foo-for-ahs kept me out from my book of purest air. So I didn't get to back announce that that was Mari Kaneko and Get to Paradise. Bang City, right? That wrapped it all up. This time out, we started with the Orzabal penned Rhythm of Life and Oleda Adams. I've been a big fan of the original demo version that Rolando, the King of Spain, sings on with Oleda. Stop calling her Lolita. Much love, Steve Harvey. After that, we heard Wendy and Lisa in the first hour. How about that? I kind of have to make a big to-do about it every time I play Wendy and Lisa or Womack and Womack early in the show. Because I think when I started this show, many of your Earth years ago, my feeling was, you know, these are low and slow back 40 tracks. And over time, I've come to think that there's no wrong time for either of those great bands. After Wendy and Lisa Staring at the Sun, the closing track from their finest album, in my opinion, Eroica, we heard Romeo Void and Never Say Never. It's always a pleasure to play them in the City Francisco of San. Working Week with Tracy Thorne and Robert Wyatt on that track, Venceremos. It's kind of the heater of heaters. Quincy Jones featuring Dune and I Know Carita. That is almost a note-for-note cover of Chaz Jankel's original. It doesn't seem quite right. Not only wouldn't I know where to pirate it from in your time, and I'm stuck here, and frankly, I'm not from, you know, I need more options. I know that there's a $5 copy of, I don't think it's on Chazablanca. I think it's on the first one. I Know Carita by Quincy Jones featuring Dune. I hope I don't find out that it's Dune is how you pronounce it, and the title of the album was always The Due Day. We ended that set of Music Sweet Music, and it's taken me minutes on end to get here. Adrian Ballou and his big electric cat. I want to keep a going, stop blowing. Here's Ice House with Hey Little Girl.

That one's for, oh, gracious. Set that down. Okay, wait a second. You know, that's probably just a lot of headphones. Maybe there was a touch too much sibilance. Definitely a touch too much of this interstitial. I feel like it's been slap after slap since I started this 90 minutes ago, and I'm still excited about every song yet to come. Half hour to go, you're listening to BFF.FM, the best is forever. This is Altered Images. I am Powell Pressburger. And I've been filling some nifty minutes with you. And that was, I love a great cover. I love an adaptation. And when it's almost exactly the same, and yet it has a certain something, as I believe that did. That was the Bob Welch era Fleetwood Mac track. Myself, I kind of saw it as being, hey, they play that Time of the Season song a lot late at night. Because it's you know, kind of, there's a longer album version. And it kind of has that spacey keyboard solo jam part. It's good to get high to. So Hypnotized is sort of like, you know, they're breaking free from the blues cruise past, where a guy would come out and just play Elmore James songs, and the rest of the, you know, the other good musicians in the band would stop playing. Danny Kirwan, the late great Peter Green. It's a different thing, and you'll never hear him here on the Images, but then again, I'm not from here. So yeah, Bob Welch era Fleetwood Mac track covered by the Sisters Pointer. We began that sweet set of musicy music with Ice House from the Sidewalk album, or is it from the Fresco record? After that, a little something called I Know There's Something Going On by Frida, aka Annifrid Lyngstad, the former ABBA, and by which I mean as much as Agnetha is the best singer in ABBA, and I don't think I'm the first person to say this, Frida is ABBA. And that track is actually it's Phil Collins' band. I know it's Daryl Sturmer on guitar, and it's either him doubling bass, possibly Lee Sklar. Let's keep moving. After that, I thought it was another perfect joint into Climate of Hunters track 3, Scott Walker, and it must have been at least a calendar year since I played Scott Walker on the program, and really, I can and will do better after that. From Jerky Versions of the Dream, that was Howard Devoto's Rainy Season. And like I say, Pointer Sisters seem to start in the low mid-range, so I'm betting there was a whole lot of Ruth on that. I was trying to match her in the studio, and I was barely audible, so that makes me think. Sweet Ruth Pointer. We're smurfing into the last half hour of the show. Hopefully there'll be some time for

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But I'm smurfing my life away, and I don't care.

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1: Oh man, do you know what time it is? It's time to say that was the Planet Doesn't Mind. Good old ex-visitors. We didn't play any Sweet Soft and Lazy tonight. No Twilight Cafe. No Brian Ferry, Fly Help Me. I love it when I bring heaters that I don't even play. There's nothing quite like that. But here's one I am going to play. Oh, shoot. Oh, I know. It's like this. Interstitial eyes. Language of life, everything but the girl. Somehow I double dipped into the Tracy Thorn well. Everything but the girl. Me, pound for pound, song for song, track for track. The language of life is becoming my late stage favorite, everything but the girl. We can say EBTG. We're, you know, we've reached that point. After that, Flash in the Pan with the Midnight Man. Further putting forth that I played All Heaters, No Cheaters tonight. Shalimar's Jody Watley crooning Disappearing Act. I'll talk about a late stage. Levi Stubbs and his Three Extra Tops. Loco in Acapulco from the Buster soundtrack. Phil Collins, they say, plays well with everyone. That's him on drums.

0: Is this thing on?
1: Yep. Check. Welcome back. You're listening to Talk and Noise at Night. This is not your usual familiar voice that's happening. And that's for a very specific reason. Today, I want to offer a congrats on the 4-year anniversary and the last anniversary of the show as it stands. I'm so, so happy to be back. I was on a few episodes back, and tonight I will be guest hosting. My name is Siete Agua, and I am here to welcome your illustrious guest, the host of the show, and one of my favorite people in the world, especially when we're talking about music, or I'm getting to listen.
0: I'm going to cry. Please stop.
1: That's what's happening tonight. I'll let you introduce yourself.
0: Hi, I am Leilani J.R. Taylor. You know, using the J.R. sounds so much more cunty than me giving you my full government middle name. And that's probably safer in this day and age. Hi, yes, I host this show. A little show called Talking Noise at Night. And tonight I am giving y'all my timeless capsule. So if you have guessed it on this show, y'all have had to create 90-minute playlists that are supposed to like be your thumbprint, and now I give you mine. And that's weird because I thought about death a lot. I know, that's kind of freaky. And there were some alternate titles for the episode, because this one is, what is it, Yearn Yap Yang. Some alternate titles was like Admin Pussy Reveal, and I was like, oh, that's gonna be crazy, like, to read that broadcast. And then another one was like Gorilla Grip Heart, and then I was like, oh, that's also
1: okay, the alliteration here.
0: Bless my Gorilla it's Grip good. Heart. And then another one was just going to be, damn, Esoteric Crush For Real. Like, I don't know. Do I say more words? Do I start with like, oh, I don't even know how to answer my own interview questions. You
1: let's
0: got
1: let
0: this.
1: The song speak through you.
0: Okay.
1: Mm-hmm. So as you mentioned, this is sort of your sonic thumbprint. As we begin to listen, I'm curious what your lens for this playlist is, if there are overarching themes or versions of yourself that you're speaking through. Just let this be a time capsule. Let me know.
0: Okay, so at first I was like, I am a millennial menace, JK. When I first started pulling songs, which was maybe about a month and a half ago, I was listening to a lot of ambient stuff, and I was like, ooh, music that makes me cry. But I was like, a lot of music makes me cry. So that's not necessarily like the only thing that I wanted to bring to this, because also I gave myself an additional challenge as the host of the show to not play songs that I've already played on this show or that guests have put on here, because a lot of my friends have put songs that I was like, damn. So going kind of close to last in this has posed a challenge, on top of, yeah, kind of being omnipresent in the making of this little project or whatever. And then this morning I was in bed, and I was at like almost 2 hours worth of music, and I was like, how do I cut this down to 90 minutes? So I thought about all of the music that put me at the top of the rabbit hole that I dove down to get to like where my taste is today. And I also challenged myself to try to not use songs that like my parents showed me, you know what I mean? Like, this is definitely like my curated music taste versus my like absorbed music taste from friends, family, and honestly just like being a person that works in music and like the art industry. So yeah, this is actually my secret place. And then I made a joke about it being gender euphoria, because those are like that's an overarching theme, or like those are sonic ties. Like, most of the men are singing in falsetto, and if that doesn't tell you anything about me and non-binaryism, I'm so sorry. I don't think we've met.
1: Yeah, I was gonna say.
0: I'm always talking about non-binaryism, and then I listen to this playlist, and then one song specifically, it's the final song. Or no, it's the second to last song by, what is it? Sandra St. Victor. I thought that woman was a man. My whole life. Her voice has so much range and so much texture. Ugh. And then sound design, obviously. I'm an audiophile, so like anything that gave me like a visceral experience that I was just like, oh, this sounds like insert blank cinematic experience. Which,
1: yes.
0: You're in for a treat.
1: My life is a movie.
0: Hashtag yeah. My life is a movie, but also an erotic film with a storyline, not a porno, an erotic film or a movie with just really well-written sex scenes. Cause I feel like some of the nasty music on here is you're in for a treat.
1: Yeah. Well, it's curated by you. So I'm really excited to get to know you through this.
0: Also more. Just existentialism. Like I am both a romantic and I'm realizing an existentialist. Cause like, I was midway through this playlist, like listening to it on my way to the gym and through my workout. And I was like, oh my God, I'm going to die one day. What's that going to feel like? And then I started thinking about it and then thinking about like the curtain or the movie fading to black. And I was like, and I like had like a panic attack before getting on the bus. And it was nice.
1: Okay.
0: Should we?
1: Yeah, you were feeling the feelings. And I'm going to try to guess where those visceral parts are.
0: Ooh.
1: But I'm sure it'll happen.
0: And yeah.
1: Let's get into it.
0: Heavy breathing. Yeah.

0: Mic's on.
1: Woo-hoo.
2: We got okay. time to talk.
1: Yeah, I'm just ruminating. That's why I'm quiet. thank you so much for that. I wanted to ask about this set of songs that we just heard, and just noticing a lot of just like strong bassline riffs leading us through, and some really beautiful lyricism.
0: Ooh.
1: And I'm curious what the things that you notice in music are, like the things that you notice overarchingly, and yeah, if you were aware that
2: this was lyrically,
1: if you were aware of that
2: I am aware
1: it's really leaning into some things.
2: When I listen to music in general, like I listen for lyrics because I am a wordy, heady bitch and that's just my vibe. Like, but specifically, okay, going back to the visceral thing, I can tell you a story about Erotic City, and it ties into Tour de France as well. Because not just lyrics, but context of where I've heard the song and drawing parallels. And antimatter. So my freshman year of high school, on my first day of school, I got dumped by my boyfriend at the time. Via note, mind you. Well, it wasn't even a note. It was like a 3.5 page letter.
1: Was this like a summer boo? Like, how?
2: He was my friend's stepbrother, and he was going into his sophomore year of high school. I know, that's so...
1: He was getting too cool.
2: Yeah, he was only a JV football player. I'm like, girl, please. Okay, you did me a solid, because leveled up.

0: But we're not going to talk about that. But I had a music library already, and I was working out, like, doing volleyball conditioning, and then, and, like, I was going ham, like, running to seeing sounds. And then somehow along the way, oh, I was watching Purple Rain a lot. I don't know why that movie was such a comfort for me at the age of, like, what, 13, 14? But it was. And from that soundtrack, I found Erotic City on LimeWire. And the first time I heard that song, I don't know. It's a gay awakening track because, like, my volleyball team was very lesbianic. And this is when I was still cosplaying as a lesbian, but I was not out in that way. I know, this is so crazy. Oh, the lore is crazy and deep. Okay.
1: That makes sense for a high schooler.
0: Yeah, no, my parents didn't know I was, like, definitely down bad about girls.
1: Okay.
0: But I was like, oh. Like, I don't know, the way Prince was describing this woman. I was going to say,
1: did you like Prince?
0: I loved Prince. Yeah. Prince was giving me gender euphoria. And then, like, I would also hear, if I was your girlfriend. I was like, oh, my God, it's a man singing like a woman singing about being. I was like, he's a lesbian. Yeah, that was, that song did it for me. So then I was running to Erotic City and seeing sounds. And whenever my, like, workout playlist was on shuffle, I feel like it just gives PMDD. And then Tour de France was actually used in another comfort movie of mine at the time, Breakin'. So the movie about breakdancing. So the scene where the dude was dancing with the broom.
1: Yeah, I know exactly what you're talking about.
0: Yeah, and it's floating. I saw a making of that scene, and they said that it was Kraftwerk. And then down the Kraftwerk rabbit hole, I was already into the Blue Man Group, so I ended up seeing them, like, some years later live. And then I got into Daft Punk, and now here we are, and I'm into, like, funk karaoke, which is, like, all the same kind of electro beat.
1: Yeah.
0: So, yeah, lyricism. Also, just going back to what I said about this Bad, Bad, Not Good track with Charlotte Dale Wilson. Like, Charlotte Day Wilson. I said I wish I never felt the feelings of this song again. Because the way, like, she makes callbacks to, like, Aaliyah. Like, when she's like, got you enticed from the middle. And then just, like, yearning. Like, the yearning, like, just get rid of your man, girl. I'm right here. I was like, okay, I am culturally sapphic. And maybe we'll end it there while we get into this next segment of songs.
1: Yeah, we would go on too long if I had anything to say about that. But
0: all right, that's all y'all get.

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1: BFFFM.
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1: BFFFM.
0: Whoa, cool.

0: Yes, remix. We are having some technical difficulties, but we'll get back into it in just a second.
1: Will you hand me my headphones from my bag?
0: Absolutely. Give me just a moment.
1: I love technology, don't you guys? Okay, well, I can give you guys a quick anecdote about these other songs. So, oh, thank you. And then will you hand me that aux cord? So, funny thing is, that Colt song, I heard Abducted. I think it was on a Pandora station. I think it was on, it came out on like either Two Door Cinema Club or Passion Pit Radio. And then I got stoned and I listened to the whole album. And when I tell you, I was crying on my air mattress. Yeah. And then I was like, I have to get out of here. I have to find a way out of here. And now look at me. I live in the Bay. Anywho, here's the right song. Oh, okay. I lied. One more second. Dun, dun, dun, dun, dun.

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1: This okay. top track has a long ass intro. So, okay.
2: I have to hear your Outkast story.
1: So, the whole world, the first time I saw that music video, I think I had to be 7 or 8. And I saw, no, maybe 6 or 7. And I saw it on 106 in Park as I was getting ready to go trick-or-treating. Funny thing is, I was dressed as a go-go dancer that year. And because I am, or was, a little black girl, someone was like, what are you, Little Kim? And my mom almost flashed her pistol at that man at his front door. Trick or treat. So, fast forward to me being 19 years old, first time in New York. I got to see Outkast do that live, and they brought out Killer Mike, and I totally made out with some random man in that audience to that song. Oh, to be 19 again, right? But this is also after being at Grimes' set before, number one, before she was canceled. Number two, right before Outkast went on, so they were the headliners, and Grimes ended her set early so that we could all catch Outkast and get a good spot. So the way that field was, this was at Randall's Island Park at Governor's Ball 2014. If you've ever seen SpongeBob and you've seen the episode where that bus of like anchovies pulls up to the Krusty Krab, and it's just like they're in this like little watchtower and it's like waves of heads. That's what the Outkast audience looked like. And we were in the middle of that. And yeah, like I was with my best friend roommate at the time. And like, we were all just so geeked about Andre 3000, Big Boy, Killer Mike. They brought out Sleepy Brown for like other tracks. Like, we're just, like, singing these songs to each other. And, like, I think this was probably, like, my first time experiencing music with strangers and being like, damn, you just get it and I don't even know you. So, yeah, like, the kiss wasn't necessarily romantic, but we were just, like, singing the whole world. And then we're just, like, hand over each other's shoulder. And then we just look at each other and we just, like, start kissing. So I was like, yeah.
2: Maybe I love that.
1: Maybe this is homo-bromantic.
2: I mean, I assume that's, like, the feeling that people get on New Year's, you know, of just, like, being absolutely emphatic about
1: literally
2: something that like is a shared experience.
1: Yes.
2: And I would do that today, you know.
1: Yes. Me being like, would I used to something that this playlist has brought up for me is like, damn, I used to be really carefree until people made me aware of the evils. And it's not like I was naive and oblivious of the evils, because like I was into The Whole World by Outkast, where they literally said, enemy of the state, is it the Republican or Democratic candidate? Like, motherfucker, I knew what was going on. But like, it's just like the, oh, you're kissing strangers and you're a young, quote unquote, girl. You're gonna get mono. And I'm like, am I? Like, don't they got meds for that? Like, I don't know. Yeah. I was so like down. And then at the Grimes set, yes, there was like some 4'9 butch lesbian feeding me a Miller High Life while I was just dancing. God, festivals. Anyway. Oh, I feel so vulnerable. Someone is gonna sound clip this and go, so what was that?
2: And that's kind of why I had you tell this story, because I need it. I need to be able to listen back to this.
1: Me being like, yeah, shout out to that bro.
2: And a carefree time. Yeah, I do see that in these tracks. I think that's a perfect segue into my next question, which is, like, how would you describe easy listening?
1: Ooh. Okay, once again, concept. Love that this was like, can I give a little context as to why I wrote this question in this series?
2: Yes, please do.
1: Okay, cool. So shout out to Infinite Jess, because she did a radio episode
3: on another station, and she talked about what is a canon. And that made me think, and I was like, okay, a canon is something that's probably, like, you know, defined as a classic over time, maybe even over multiple, like, genres and subgenres. Like, it is a consensus-based classic, right? And I was thinking about that in terms of easy listening, because club, I can say that I have spent my whole life being in the club, like, from youth to now, and I don't see myself leaving. But when I was also talking about what my secret place is with music, is like, this goes into the thing where I said in the caption, like, this makes me think about death, or like songs that make me think about not just the life that I'm living, but like the life that I have on the horizon, and then like the legacy that will follow, like, when my, like, body doesn't exist anymore. And that might be a little, like, morbid, but it's also not morbid, because I'm also just like, these songs are like pleasure maxing. Yeah. Like, yes, there's a lot of, like, horny music, and there's a lot of, like, there's, like, so much sexual content in this playlist, but also, like, the vaporwave track being very droney. Like, this is why I listen to vaporwave. I think that things that can be very repetitive and that remind me of the mundane also make me celebrate the mundane. So easy listening to me is stuff that I can listen to the lyrics and kind of just, like, be at peace with, like, living, you know? And it doesn't have any specific, like, sound to it. Even though bass is very soothing to me. Like, I fell asleep on top of a subwoofer once at a Paranoid London show. Like, they're doing live hardware in front of me, and I'm, like, visibly falling asleep.
2: The vibrations.
3: Bass lulls me. Maybe even easy listening is, like, a voice that I can put on repeat constantly. Okay, cool. I was like, I have a minute left. Yeah, personally, like, Tizo Touchdown's voice is that of a cherub, and that man is gorgeous. Okay, easy listening for me is just some man with a falsetto.
2: Yeah, I was gonna say, it sounds like sexy men, sexy women, sexy people singing.
3: Maybe it's just me. It's what I want to be
2: out to you.
3: It's what I want to be. I want to serenade people eventually. Damn, I feel outed. I'm giggling. Oh God. Hi, my name is Leilani Taylor, and I'm a romantic with hope.
2: A hopeful romantic.
3: And also an existentialist.
2: Oh. Yeah. Thank you for sharing.
3: Oh, Calvin Roan. Okay. Easy listening for real. Have your way in me. I heard this song in the church for the first time and started bawling at the age of 7. The end.

0: done it. I ain't bragging, I ain't boasting, it's the way it go. I ain't bragging, I ain't boasting, it's the way it is. Better guard your kids, guard your face, better guard your body. We want the place, we here. Fuck bitches, it's Young Money. Nigga.
1: This time I'm actually turning down the right music track. Because I had, never mind the other aux on.
2: You get a pass because this is your episode.
1: So. Yay, all my technical flaws and all. And we're doing so good on time. Look at us. What a perfect day. Oh my gosh.
2: It's been great.
1: I get two birthdays a year, guys. This is so lucky.
2: Woo, woo, woo. And you got some safflower. I did just want to say that I happened to get safflower for you and you're wearing orange pants.
1: Wait, so what are the healing properties? What can I do with this flower?
2: I mean, you can look at it and enjoy it, but if you want to ingest it...
1: Can I ingest it?
2: Yeah, you can ingest it.
1: Because, like, you know you can cook sunflowers.
2: Mm-hmm. Safflower, usually the oil is taken. Have you ever had safflower oil?
1: Yeah.

0: Yeah, it's used in a lot of gluten-free baking.
1: Yeah, it'd also be a good topical, like carrier oil. Yeah.
0: But I'm scheming.
1: It was just too pretty to pass up.
0: Thank you. Yes. See, I'm spoiled. Remember when Tizo said, "Treat me like a lady tonight. I look be a lady tonight." I've seen me being like, oh, stop.
1: Tizo sees you.
0: Every bruh just wants to be a lady, just like a little bit. That's what this playlist is about.
1: Look at me. You ain't wrong. Luck be a lady.
0: Literally.
1: Except that it's not luck. It's definitely a lot of work.
0: Say that. Hashtag luck be a labor. Are we poets? Are you not a poet?
1: Rename the episode right now. No, I'm just kidding.
0: Me going, us doing a bonus episode and it's just us going. So have you ever heard this song before? Tell me everything you know. And then it's only 5 songs for 2 hours because we know the song.
1: Because we know all the songs so well. And we have a million stories about each of them.
0: Exactly.
1: Yeah. Oh my gosh.
0: Is it final question time?
1: It is final question time. That's why I got closer.
0: I get to talk about question, I know it. I already know it.
1: You know it because you wrote it, but I'm still going to ask it. Do you have any listening rituals and what are they?
0: So this was probably the hardest question to answer because, like I said, music is my secret place. Even though I am public facing with performing other people's songs. And I mean, there was a period of time where I used to sing, once again, other people's songs, but I was in choir and stuff. I am a vocalist. As of late, my practice has been to go sit on the water and just listen to music that makes me cry. And sometimes it's an ambient album. Sometimes it's literally Calvin Bernard Roan, Living Me Jesus. Sometimes it's a whole gospel playlist. Sometimes it is rap music. Like, I put those two songs together, and this is a part of like my listening ritual, is always finding maybe like the secular counterpart to a, what's it called? Finding the secular counterpart to a gospel song that talks about the same thing. Mm-hmm. And in a weird way, like, that grounds like my sense of faith. Because I don't believe in a practice of spirituality that's not rooted in like the like mundane. Jesus was down with sex workers, thugs, and he even smacked the person for disrespecting his daddy's house. So I just think about, like, this is also why I put hustler music right after it. Like, that is a prayer. And yeah, I'm always just thinking about like practical sorcery and practical ways to apply spiritual lessons. So that's like one of my rituals. Another is singing in the shower. Oh yeah, most of these songs are songs I was singing down in the shower. Especially
1: and soon
0: these
1: to be car karaoke.
0: Oh my gosh, yes. If anybody, well, because I run into people all the time. Shout out to everybody that's like seen me in the last couple days just walking around in my bonnet, just doing my errands in Oakland. This makes me feel very mayorly, very mayoral.
1: Yeah, it's because the weather's been nice.
0: Oh my God, yes. Oakland. Yeah.
1: The other day, my homie just, I was coming out of Kaiser. They caught me on the corner and gave me a ride home. Or not ride home, like to my destination. And it was like the nicest, you know, can I hop in? Like, perfectly timed. Like, I don't know. I think that those are some of the blessings of living in Oakland. But I do want to call back to you just talking about gospel. And I feel like it does go to show just how, like, things can be deeply devotional and go so many ways. Mm-hmm. Like, devotion goes so many ways. Like, it is yeah, it can be like, it can be erotic. It can be like camaraderie based.
0: There's literally a sculpture. It's in a cathedral. Oh my gosh. It's like, I think it's called like Woman in Ecstasy or something like that. But it was literally a woman catching the Holy Ghost, but it looked like she's having an orgasm. And she's being held by like another woman of like the monastery.
1: Whoa.
0: Yeah, I did a whole paper on it in college.
1: Hell yeah.
0: So when you said it is erotic, like you took the words out of my mouth, because I'm also just like, oh, fine. Since I've already been like, I sing in the shower to music. I also feel like music and playlisting is a very big part of like sensual activities. Like, if I'm down bad about somebody, I'm sure I have 1,000 playlists about them in multiple contexts. Like, I made some great breakup playlists this year. I would say that. I made some great situationship playlists too.
1: Okay.
0: But I look forward to having like a new like playlist to woo somebody. Don't look at me like that.
1: I'm rubbing my hands together like a fly. I'm like, I have guesses, but not for on air.
0: I also just feel like everybody's like, don't fall in love with a DJ. Like, I keep running into songs or like casually overhearing people being like, oh, don't ever date a DJ. Or like, literally a song came up on my YouTube algorithm that was like, never date another DJ or something like that. And it's a house track. And I was like, I'm so sorry, but I'm a Virgo, and like, people also love to cast out Virgos romantically. So maybe being both that and a DJ, I need to just go looking. I need to go looking for a twin.
1: Mm-hmm.
0: And this also just proves that I am not straight.
1: Yeah, I'm like your twin flame.
0: Twin flame, but also like,
1: y'all are both homoerotic for each other, making playlists, but also,
0: yeah,
1: like, just enjoying music.
0: Yeah, very
1: together.
0: That.
1: Together.
0: Also, both very like manual labor, efficient in manual labor. But yeah, speaking of horny, the last two songs are crazy. Read the lyrics. Actually, because we do have time and they're not super long. I'm going to give a little context about both these songs. Starting with, what is it? It's called Come Over by Sandra St. Victor.
1: Pull up the lyrics right now.
0: Jesus Christ.
1: You're listening.
0: Yeah. Oh, yeah. I thought you were telling me to pull up the lyrics. I was like, no. I'm not going to read them aloud like I did with Normani's Wild Side a couple years ago. I literally read them on this very show. I'm ready to do what it
1: What'd
0: do.
1: What'd you do when it got to P222?
0: Yeah, I was like semi-singing it. It's very funny. I thought that Sandra St. Victor was like a Tevin Campbell for my most of my life. And then I looked, like, when I found out that she's a woman, I was like, okay, period. Because baritone register scaling up to like alto second soprano. But also, I didn't have words for this because the song is off of the movie A Thin Line Between Love and Hate with Martin Lawrence. And oh my gosh, what is her name? She plays the evil mother in the Tyler Perry movie. And she's like, oh my gosh, when she was like, you let that man. Yeah, it's crazy. I think, is it Madea's Family Reunion? Yes, she plays the evil mom in Madea's Family Reunion. And I forget her name. I only remember her name in the movie. But anywho, that movie has one of the illest soundtracks. Also, shout out to Board Lord. There's a song on that soundtrack that has the chorus, won't you come with me to Chocolate City? So then an Oakland rap group flipped that song, and then Board Lord flipped that song, and that was like really sentimental. And I was like, damn, this is coming up like right around the time where I have to do this playlist. So that's what made me go through that soundtrack. Because it's also like one of my mom's like favorite, like it was one of her favorite things to just like play. I think I have the CD actually, because I took my mom's CD collection.
1: That's so sick.
0: Yeah. But this song is very simpy. And I was also just like, damn, women with these very androgynous singing voices singing sex songs that sound like gospel. Whoa, what a mind fuck. At an early age, I could not comprehend that that's like the thing that felt so like, it's not absurd, maybe not even blasphemous, but like another word that's similar to that, but like more along the lines of amazement. Got me. My what is it? My gob was smacked. My flabbers gasted. And then my version of that, which is a song I'm closing with, which is I Need Love by Robin Thicke. Like, lyrically, he just said some shit that I was like, in middle school, I was like, you know, if this is what marriage is about, I'm down. Even though at that age, I was like, I'm never getting married. I'm never having kids. People are crazy. Bitches ain't shit but hoes and tricks. Hustler music. This be that motherfucking hustler music. So ride to it, y'all. Yeah, I was listening to both of those songs at the same time. In the same era. That's crazy. And now that I have put my old pussy on the table, we're going to listen to music. You got any last thoughts?
1: Worship your lover. That's all I'm going to say. If there's one thing you take away from these songs.
0: If you're not on all fours and barking, do you love them?
1: Until it's time for the breakup playlist, but you know what to do.
0: I mean, I have literally a whole, like, almost year's worth of breakup playlists on this very show. I can give you the titles of the episodes. Anywho, music?
1: Yes, music. Okay. Lead us out.
0: Thank you for listening to Talking Noise at Night. I am Leilani J.R. Taylor.
1: And I am Siete Agua.
0: Thank you for indulging us.
1: And this was tonight's episode, watching two besties yap about...
0: yapping, yearning, and yanging.
1: And yanging.
0: Ooh, okay, Bay Area.
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0: Oops, I forgot I had this song on here, but we're just going straight into...

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to the end. Jealousy a deadly sickness, bitch, you looking real thin. 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Leeching off my chi, I am not your supply. Shake the demons off my mental, cause the devil a lie. I am not your ego, can't divide up the pie.

At first I felt fear, then excitement. 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I feared for my life. I thought it was an alien. The equipment dominates and is the most powerful. It knows more about itself than you do.

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1: Hey, what's really going on? This is Boots Riley. You are listening to BFF.FM. And this is just in case you thought you were listening to some other station, but somehow typed in these letters. We want to let you know that you've made a mistake, but probably a good one. All right. So keep it locked right here.

0: Good morning and welcome to Third Country Radio on BFF.fm, best frequencies forever. Connor and Katie here once again, hoping that you are having a wonderful day, a wonderful morning, wherever you are in the world, or afternoon or evening, because, you know, it's different times of day in different parts of the world. It's even different seasons. You know what I mean. You just heard the incredible live rendition of Revelate by The Frames that came from the album Setlist. This week's show is bittersweet. Bitter because last week we heard the very tragic news that Glenn Hansard, frontman of The Frames, as well as a member of The Swell Season and a solo artist in his own right, had sadly passed away in a very tragic motorcycle accident. So we are paying tribute to his work and to the work of the some of the great musicians that he played with over the years on this week's show. So bittersweet because it is unfortunately a tribute to someone who's no longer with us, but sweet because although he had so much more music left to give, the music that he has left behind is so beautiful, so powerful, so poetic, and for Katie and I, so personal.
1: Yes. Now, for those who have listened for a while, you may know that we were in a long-distance relationship for quite a long time. We actually met when we were in our 20s. I'm from the United States. Connor is from Ireland. We met online back when that was a thing that that people did sometimes. We met online. Connor came over for a summer, and between the time that he came over and between the time that we met and the time that he came over, he sent me some CDs, some mixed CDs that included music by The Frames, and so it was very interesting going back and putting this set list together, because the memories that came flooding back, some of them good, some of them, you know, a little bittersweet themselves, remembering times that we were apart and missing each other, but also, you know, remembering that joy of meeting somebody new, of, you know, corresponding online, but also, you know, through letters, through packages, through mix CDs, and getting to know somebody on that level before really being able to be with them in person. It's you know, if Mr. Hansard were still with us and I had a chance to meet him, I would just probably thank him for kind of helping set the soundtrack for, you know, this great love that we have for each other.
0: I had almost forgotten in a way just how many songs written by and performed by Glenn Hansard made up the soundtrack of our lives, and specifically our lives together, intertwined. They were songs that connected us to each other, first as just lovers of great music, as two people who were excited to share the music we loved with one another. And then there were also songs that would provide comfort, would provide a feeling of empathy, a feeling of support, when we needed an outlet for joy or sorrow or simply an expression of love. The work of Glenn Hansard, both in his position as frontman and a songwriter in The Frames, as well as his work in his sort of side projects and solo projects, it was a remarkable part of the story that became our relationship as it went through its ups and downs and finally culminating in us here now, with you playing these songs that we have loved for so many years now, that we have shared with one another for over 20 years since we first kind of crossed paths digitally, and now in a way commemorate the memory of someone who meant quite a lot to us both, in terms of just his work as an artist, but also someone who could sort of present like a way of seeing the world, and a way of always seeking to create something beautiful and inspiring us, and I think inspiring many people to create beautiful things.
1: I couldn't have said it better myself. You know, Glenn Hanser's work is, if above all things, Glenn Hanser's work is work of beauty and power and finding inner strength in many ways.
0: So we are going to play for you some of our favorite songs, written by Glenn or co-written. You're going to be hearing primarily a lot of work from The Frames, as well as a little bit of his solo stuff and his work with the Swell Season. We're going to go ahead and play a real barnstormer of a track right now. This comes from The Frames' album Burn the Maps, and it's called Fake.

0: some remarkable work there. You're listening to Third Country Radio here on BFF.fm, Best Frequencies Forever, where we are celebrating the life and music of Glenn Hansard. We started off our three-song set there with Fake, that was by The Frames. That comes from the album Burn the Maps. After that, you heard Fitzcarraldo, again by The Frames, from the album Fitzcarraldo. And then you heard I Leave Everything to You, that was by The Swell Season from their album Forward, which came out just last year.
1: Yeah. It came out in July of 2025. The first collaboration between Glenn Hansard and Marketa Eglova in, I think, if I remember the liner notes correctly, like 12 or 13 years.
0: Something like that, yeah.
1: Yeah, they, the work of The Swell Season is very, it's beautiful, and it's also, As they themselves would probably have said, like, in the last kind of year or two, like, you know, a really creatively exciting collaboration, because the two of them, Glenn Hansard and Marketa, they have. Or they had very different approaches to the music that they wrote, and in Erglova's case, you know, write. So watching the two of them work on that record and listening to how they were able to bridge that gap and produce something that felt true to both of them. It makes for a really, really interesting listen. It makes for some very strong songwriting on both ends.
0: Yeah, it really does. You know, listening to that, it's beautiful, but it's quite haunting. And I think that's the through line for these two musicians who have different approaches. But, you know, Glenn's lyrics always kind of struck me as these very, they're quite poetic. But so many of his songs kind of have that haunting quality to them.
1: Mm.
0: And so it's interesting to hear, you know, during I Leave Everything to You, that kind of gentle, mysterious quality. I don't know how else to put it.
1: Yeah.
0: You know, but it's a song that does not leave you. None of his work really leaves you. I was struck when we were putting the playlist together. Because it's been a long time since I've listened to The Frames, honestly. Mostly because a lot of those songs, you know, the feelings that I had when listening to them, they're, for some reason, these songs bring them right back to the fore. And I didn't think that would happen as we were listening to them. But but just right there, right up front, it came rushing back.
1: Yeah, there are certain songs that will always have very distinct emotions and memories connected to them, and you're right, what's fascinating and at times somewhat alarming is how much of The Frames and Hansard's utter work still tap into those emotions, you know. Like I was first introduced to The Frames, like I think a lot of Irish people, when, you know, like in college, you know, that's always the perfect time to get introduced to a band like The Frames. their live record set list had just recently been released, and I had heard some of The Frames before, but you know, I asked, you know, like, what is what's a good entry point? And I was told multiple times, pick up the live record, because it's essentially like a best of.
0: Yeah.
1: And also something I got to experience myself later on, a few years afterwards, you get to experience like the power of The Frames performing live, you know. The studio recordings are really wonderful, and you're going to be hearing quite a few more of them before we're done here. It's funny how uplifting even their saddest songs can be.
0: Yeah.
1: When you can hear the kind of joy that they have in playing them. In saying that, though, it means that you end up with these contrasting emotions a lot of times. You know, you hear a song like Revelate, which we opened, you know, the show with, and it feels so powerful and feels so full of, like, hope. But you learn afterwards, you know, reading about the song, like, you learn that it came from from a very dark place, a very dark time, when Glenn was struggling and the band was not being successful, and he wasn't sure if it was going to be a success or if it was all just going to fall apart in him, you know.
0: Yeah.
1: And it's that dichotomy that I think means that when you hear a song from Frames that you haven't listened to in maybe 10 years, like, you are thrown right back in there, because each song is stuffed with imagery and poetry and so many different emotions all fighting each other, and so you can latch onto it, if that makes sense. Like, you latch onto, like, a central core emotion, and like a great piece of poetry, it's always there for you when you most need it or when you least want it.
0: Absolutely. And something that always impresses me with any song by the Frames or by Glenn Hansard is the musical arrangement. You know, his lyrics are fantastic, his voice is fantastic, but I always think about the opening to Fitzcarraldo and that wonderful, you know, guitar line that comes in, and then of course you have a violin that comes in a little bit later, and it just sets the entire tone for that song.
1: Mm-hmm.
0: And like you said, you have these conflicting emotions because you listen to the lyrics and they are very powerful, and also a little bit mysterious, I think.
1: Mm-hmm.
0: You can kind of, you know, project onto them whatever personal experience you have. I know that's true for any song, but for some reason, especially to me, for the Frames.
1: Mm-hmm.
0: But their music always has kind of this, like, hazy, almost kind of shimmery quality in a way.
1: Mm.
0: It's something that I get it stuck in my head sometimes. Again, you know, it's been a long time since I've listened to the Frames, but that opening to Fitzcarraldo sometimes, it just pops into my head.
1: Yeah.
0: And you know, it puts me in a very contemplative mood.
1: I think the next song we're about to play matches that description really well. Like, it has that shimmering quality to it, that underlying sadness to it all, but also, like, as you said, like, it kind of puts you in that rather unique mood, you know.
0: Yeah.
1: I think it's, if I'm gonna be honest, like, this is one of my top three favorite songs by The Frames.
0: I think you sent me, it was the live version, but I think one of the first songs that you ever sent me on a mixtape was actually this song, so.
1: Well, we're going to go ahead and play it for you right now. Coming from their album, For the Birds, here is The Frames and Lay Me Down.

Say now, if we get lucky, baby. And I wonder what they'll say now, if we go

And I wonder what they'll say now if we get lucky, baby. And I wonder what they'll say now if we go all the way.

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0: the beautiful, beautiful sounds of Glenn Hansard right there. You're listening to Third Country Radio on BFF.fm, best frequencies forever. This week we are paying tribute to the late great Glenn Hansard, who sadly passed away last week while we were getting ready to record our show last week. And yeah, the news came out, and to put it nicely, I was pretty bummed out for most of the rest of the day.
1: You were, understandably so.
0: He has left a remarkable catalog of great music. You just heard Lay Me Down by The Frames. That came from their album For The Birds. And then from the album Set List, it was Rent Day Blues, always listening to the live version of that always kind of puts a smile on my face. After that, from his solo album Rhythm and Repose, that was Glenn Hansard, and a gorgeous song called Love Don't Leave Me Waiting. And it's just a testament to how much quality, if you want to call it that, like just how much work he had, how many songs that he had percolating at any time, that he has left behind such a large collection of music. Not just his albums with The Frames, a band he had formed back in, I think, around 1990, but also a large collection of solo albums and solo records and collaborations with other artists. And I remember we were talking about this when we were putting the music together, the playlist together yesterday. You had mentioned how difficult it is to really kind of pigeonhole Hansard's work, you know, mm-hmm. especially The Frames. Like you weren't sure how do you describe this? Is it because it's not folk? You could call it rock, but it has so many different elements to it. Like, you know, you've got they have a violinist, you know, like it's a real melding of different styles and genres.
1: Yeah, it really is. You know, listening to it, like I said, you know, last night, he's not quite folk, because he definitely has some rock elements, but he's not quite rock. Like, he doesn't cross over into that U2 territory. And when I say that, you know, kind of a, you can possibly compare The Frames and U2 just in the sense that they both got started, you know, in the same country, in the same city, I believe.
0: Yeah.
1: And, you know, yes, U2 would have been more influenced by punk and post-punk. But there's, you know, Glenn has some harder edges to his work. At the same time, he never, there's electric guitar, but he never goes fully electric. Mm. There are drums, but he never, you know, the band never goes fully into like rock, yeah, drum, you know, the territory.
0: Yeah, there are really only a few times when they get kind of very, when they go pretty hard on it, like in like Pavement Tune or Stars Are Underground, mm-hmm. is when you get a sense for how aggressive they can be. The Frames, I think there was always a love there to play with that kind of like quiet, loud, quiet mechanic, you know, yeah, like mechanic to element to it, you know, probably inspired by sort of alternative acts like the Pixies and the likes, but with a sort of molding of it into something that feels quite local to where they were from, you know, like it incorporates a lot of like Americana, but has that element of like Irish folk and some traditional elements there too, you know, with the use of different instrumentation.
1: Yeah, definitely. There's different songs on different, I think is it For the Birds that opens with an instrumental piece, or am I thinking of another album by The Frames? But I wish I could remember what it was. Go listen to The Frames.
0: Yeah, listen to The Frames.
1: Yes. But so much of their work, it isn't a cinematic quality necessarily, but you can imagine, you know, some of their instrumental pieces being part of like a documentary or, you know, like a TV series, that kind of thing. So it's this quiet cinematic, you know, feel to it. It's, well, that's, you know, it's evocative. It's deeply emotional. That's what it is. Everything that he wrote and performed had, I think, a depth of emotion that you don't normally see in pop, or in rock a lot of times.
0: Yeah.
1: You know, rock is, it's more aggressive, so there's going to be a lot of anger. There can be sadness, but, you know, there's always an element of cool, I think, though. You know, you can get emotional, but you don't want to get too emotional.
0: Yeah.
1: And I think maybe that's where he's kind of drawing more from folk.
0: Mm.
1: But I think it's kind of a testament to his artistry that he didn't worry too much, I don't think, about being pigeonholed. It was never, you know, he never came out and said, you know, yeah, I'm a folk artist, or, you know, I consider myself, you know, like a, he never would say an Irish traditional, but, you know, like there was no, you know, putting down a stake and saying, this is what I am.
0: No.
1: It was always a little bit, you know, a little bit of a Venn diagram with many different circles. And right in the center was, you know, was his work.
0: Yeah. It's funny, you mentioned, like, that light cinematic element to it, and I immediately think about how for a certain section of Irish people, for a certain generation of Irish people, like, their introduction to Glenn Hansard is as the character of Outspan in the movie The Commitments.
1: Oh, okay.
0: Yeah. Which is about a Dublin soul band. He's in that movie. He did that movie about a year after he formed The Frames. And it's a great movie, and it's very much of its time, very much a great snapshot of Dublin in the late 80s, early 90s, before the Celtic Tiger, when no one had any money and everybody was on unemployment benefits, you know, everyone was on the dole. And the music is amazing, and the acting is great too. I think at a certain point in time, it held the record for the most number of curse words in like per minute of film.
1: Really?
0: So, yeah. It's a wonderful tragicomedy, and definitely comes highly recommended by yours truly. I think that's a sign as well of like how little Hansard cared about being pigeonholed. Like his solo work certainly is more of a folk quality to it, but I don't think that was ever his intention to just do like that kind of work. I think he probably recognized what songs worked best in what avenue, you know. Like, I'm sure as time went by, he would write songs and go like, this is a song for The Frames, and this is a song for like my solo work, or this is a song, oh, I could collaborate with this artist on it, you know. Which is really exciting to think about, like, you know, when you get to that point as a songwriter, when you're able to recognize what's going to be the best fit for the music that you're making at that point in time.
1: Yeah, that's a talent that, you know, not everybody has, honestly. There are some, you know, groups who decide like, oh yeah, like we're going to score a movie, and it doesn't quite work.
0: Yeah.
1: You know, they're called upon because of their popularity, and then they put something together, and it's not because it's bad music, but it's just because they can't really wrap their heads around how to write, you know, for a piece like that. Or even sometimes, you know, going into solo work, you know, like they, you know, somebody might, or vice versa, you know, it's easy to write a song that you just, you know, just you perform, but might be difficult to write for a group. And, you know, or you come from a group, you're used to having, you know, a bunch of people around you, and then you try to do something solo and it just doesn't quite work.
0: Yeah.
1: Really a testament to Glenn Hansard as a musician that he was able to be so adaptable.
0: Absolutely. We're going to go ahead and jump right back into the music now as we careen towards the second hour of the show. Coming up right next from their album Burn the Maps, here is The Frames and Happy.

There's nothing else I'm needing now. The wind is at my side, and so are you. And together we will rise above all these words and promises we couldn't keep. Together we will fly.

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I'm sick of this ride. The world is heading ever southward, and I can stay in here. And you're lying awake, away in your sight. The feeling comes in waves and burns us, and I don't wanna die. Slippery hands to the line of your throat. The fever now consumes us both, and by now we will go.

and the bound of heads and the passing of hands, and all we thought they'd understand is lost and they won't know. And what have we left when it's all that we've got? There is no X to mark our spot. What's past is done.

0: the beautiful and haunting work of The Frames and Glenn Hansard. You're listening to Third Country Radio here on BFF.fm, Best Frequencies Forever, where we are celebrating the life and art of Glenn Hansard, who sadly passed away last week. We started off our three-song set with Happy, that comes from Burn the Maps, that was by The Frames. After that, you heard Rise, that comes from the album The Cost. And then you heard Santa Maria, from the album For the Birds, all of those songs by The Frames. The reason I wanted to make sure that I distinguished that is because Glenn also had a very large solo, you know, career. So, you know, quite a few albums released solo and in collaboration with other artists. But those three songs were by The Frames, which was his band that you said he started in 1990?
1: Yeah, The Frames were formed in 1990. They were still working on a lot of different still working on items. He did start to do a lot more collaborative work, especially in kind of like after the success of the movie Once.
0: Yes.
1: In which he co-starred with Markéta Orglova, with whom he then formed the Swell Season. But that was not his only thing. Like, he did a lot of... he did have his solo records. And he also did a lot of collaborations for, like... like compilation albums and stuff like that. Like there's the Today FM, which is a radio station, radio network in Ireland. They had a series called Even Better Than the Real Thing, which was a sort of series of Irish series of charity albums, basically.
0: Okay.
1: In which musicians would perform covers of pop songs. You know, so he did a. He took part in covers in performances of Justin Timberlake's Cry Me a River.
0: Oh, wow.
1: And he also did a cover of Every Time by Britney Spears for the second volume of that.
0: I cannot picture him singing either one of those songs. Is that his, you know, I know in the previous talk where we talked about, oh, you know, he wasn't, you know, very attached to genre, you can tell, but I'm trying to picture what that would sound like, and I just can't.
1: Yeah. Yeah, the number of different artists he's collaborated with is remarkable, including Eddie Vedder. He even performed at Pearl Jam's 20th anniversary festival.
0: That is wild.
1: Yeah, in 2011. So it's interesting to think about that kind of thing, because you kind of think that, You know, if you're coming from Ireland, at least, you know, you think like The Frames are just kind of like really well known in Ireland, you know, but that's not the case at all. Like like I said, he performed live on stage with Eddie Vedder. He sang and wrote songs for he performed on the soundtrack for the movie of The Hunger Games.
0: Really?
1: Yeah, he did a cover of You Ain't Going Nowhere for the film I'm Not There, the Bob Dylan musical drama by Todd Haynes. So he he was in an episode of The Simpsons.
0: That's right. He didn't play himself, but he kind of played himself.
1: He kind of appropriately played an Irish busker, which is how he got started. And in fact, that's probably a good segue into his very, very popular Christmas busking event, where it got started with... it started out just back in the day. He would be out on the streets in Dublin busking, and that's how he got to meet like other musicians and friends of his, like the sadly long lost Mick Christopher, with whom he was a very, very close friend, who also sadly passed away long before his time. I think about I believe I read it was we're actually 25 years since the death of Mick Christopher, which is incredible to think of that it's been so long. He was a great artist, a great singer, left behind a wonderful album, and was absolutely destined for bigger and better things, and then passed away in just the most awful sort of accidental manner. But he and Glenn were very good friends, and they would often busk on the streets of Dublin together. And what happened was, in later years, he ended up performing these sort of annual Christmas Eve charity busking events. Mm-hmm. This was Glenn Hansard, for the Dublin Simon community, and the Simon community is a charity that works with homeless people, and so it was not just him and like local buskers, but like occasionally you'd get like huge artists showing up to perform, kind of like just a busk on the street with Glenn, like like Sinead O'Connor showed up one year, you know.
0: That's
1: and,
0: wild.
1: Yeah, like and this was a very important part of his legacy, I think, that is we should remember as well, like his activist work, you know. I'm just looking at some of his information here. Like, he was a member of the Home Sweet Home group, which was a coalition of activists and homeless people. And the group broke into Apollo House in Dublin and illegally occupied it. They squatted in this building.
0: What is Apollo House? Is that like a theater or a abandoned hotel, closed down hotel?
1: I will get a bit more information for you. it was an office block on Tower Street that had largely been kind of left vacant, it was occupied by this activist group during December and January of 2016, 2017. Among the supporters of the occupation were Glenn Hansard, as well as other important artists and musicians, Christy Dignam of Aslan, the filmmaker Jim Sheridan, Hozier.
0: Wow.
1: He's also a supporter of the group. So.
0: And as we know, Hozier, like, nobody's going to mess with him. Like, you know, please show up and you know, they send out Hozier to negotiate. He's, 6'10".
1: Yeah.
0: we have a long-running joke in our household, because every time I see Hozier performing next to, like, standing among other people, I'm just struck by his height.
1: Yeah.
0: But then again, I'm struck by the height of most Irish people, because I am... I don't care what I recently had to get my height measured, and I do not care what they say. I am 64 inches, not 63. I am not 5'3".
1: Oh.
0: I go to Ireland, and it is a land of giants.
1: Land of giants, indeed. but it's interesting to look at that, and I say interesting. It's just wild to think of that. This man who seems so mild-mannered when he's not performing,
0: mm-hmm.
1: You listen to his work, and you know he sounds like he's just having a great time. But like to know that, like, within this broader mild-mannered musician, there was a lot of anger. You know, you could sense it in his music, but you know he was not. It was not just held within there. Like he was. Willing to express a certain amount of frustration and rage, but in a very erudite fashion.
0: I was going to say very erudite and productive, you know? Mm. It wasn't just talk, it was actual action.
1: Mm.
0: And kind of using his star power to, you know, to try to affect change within his home country.
1: Mm.
0: I can't really think of many, you know, U.S. Pop stars or, you know, movie stars or anybody else who'd be like, you know what, I'm gonna stand up for homeless people by helping them break into this building and occupy it.
1: Yeah, but, you know, if you're going to have someone, you know, be part of that and publicly support it, you know, you want someone as charismatic as Glenn Hansard. You know, the next track we're going to be playing is again from the album Setlist, and it's not the next song, but we're going to be playing a song by Glenn Hansard, by The Frames, from Setlist very soon, called What Happens When the Heart Just Stops. And it's a very beautiful song, but he has this, I specifically chose the version from Setlist because there is a very, very funny story that he tells beforehand, and it's, and you get a real sense for like who he is. He's kind of like trying to express a story. He's very people are holding on to his words. He sounds kind of shy about it at first, but then like he gets into it, and people really enjoy it, and it's just very heartwarming, and it leads into again a great song. But it's a great reminder of just how charismatic he could be, you know.
0: Definitely.
1: Before we hear that song, though, we are going to play another track from The Swell Season and their last album, Forward.
0: Yes, we're going to be hearing a beautiful piece called A Little Sugar.
2: Once more like you mean it, once more with pride.

This next song is called What Happens When the Heart Just Stops. I was telling this story last night about, just very quickly, I'll summarize it tonight. There was a dog in our neighborhood when we were kids, this young dog who used to sit on the corner of, beside our school. He would just sit on the corner, and he never moved. Whenever we went to school, whenever we came home from school, weeks on end, summer holidays, the dog was always just sitting there on the corner. And he was very dutiful. He would just sit there, like, you know. And we'd kind of, when we'd coming home from school, we'd rub him and be like, hell yeah. We called him Deefer. We didn't know what his real name was. We called him Deefer, which was Deefer Dog. And he was the most polite thing. He wouldn't give us any trouble at all. He'd just be like, you know, like, yeah, yeah, oh, thanks. But now I'm back to business. And the only time the dog would ever get in any way riled up or excited was in a white estate car. If it was like a Ford Escort estate, if it was white, he would tear after it, barking, losing the head. And this was his big moment. He'd get really excited and chase the car. And we were thinking maybe, you know, me and my mates, because we'd sit on the grass and watch him, you know. We'd kind of be thinking, I wonder what he's thinking, man. You know, just... Thanks, but it's playing, man. He just sits there all the time, doesn't do anything. Just watching the traffic, and then look at the car, the white car, here, white car, watch. So, after years of observation, we sort of sussed out that he had a thing with this white car. We theorised, because we were in that kind of mood, we theorised that maybe his owner was knocked down by a white car, and he sits on the corner where it happened, or maybe his owner had him in the white car and just turfed him out when, you know, here, this'll do. There you go, Lassie, off you go, yeah, goodbye. You know, but whatever, the dog would just sit there and wait. So we never knew what he was waiting for, but we respected him so much. Because this dog had a mission, you know. So this song is kind of written from his point of view. We built him a kennel on the corner, me and my mates. It was really exciting, bits of wood and nails and hammers, and we got all sort of riled up. We made him a kennel, and when he died, we buried him on the corner as well. So he's still there, man. I don't know what his deal was, but he's waiting for something.

stops. Stops caring for anyone. 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So it happens when the heart gives up.

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0: I love that song. It is such a beautiful song, and Katie and I cannot help but dance to it every time we hear it. 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You just heard a beautiful, beautiful piece, Your Face. That comes from the Frames album Fitzcarraldo. Before that, from the live album Setlist, you heard What Happens When the Heart Just Stops, and now you know it. That song is about a dog named Defer.
1: D for dog.
0: And we started that three-song set with The Swell Season from the album Forward, and that track was A Little Sugar. It's very funny it just goes to show how, like, how ubiquitous the album set list was, that several years, a good number of years, I suppose, later, when I got to see The Frames live at a music festival, Glenn introduced that song by going, "This is a song about a dog," and everybody knew what it was about. Everybody knew what he meant. This massive cheer went up, you know.
1: It's really remarkable. It's one thing that I find fascinating about the Irish music scene is that, you know, Ireland, it's a country, obviously. It's its own entity.
0: It's a whole big butt of a country, yeah.
1: But it has a scene that's kind of, to me, reminiscent of the scene that you would see in, like, a major U.S. city. Mm. Or even a medium-sized U.S. city. Just in the sense that, you know, if a band gets big enough, you know, gets popular enough, their fan group will, you know, they'll all be in on the in-jokes. It'll be different thing. You know, were you at that concert? That sort of thing. But, you know, since the U.S. is so big, you don't get that, you know, you generally don't get that kind of intimacy. You might get, like, different groups within cities. Like, for example, when we saw Ghost, I got access to the Ghost Discord server. And, you know, they had, little channels for the different cities that Ghost was that had toured in.
0: Yeah.
1: And so, you know, each city had their own, you know, kind of fan club, and within that fan club, their own, you know, kind of in-jokes and this and that. And, you know, it's beautiful and deeply fascinating to me that in Ireland, because Ireland is proportionally smaller than the U.S., you will get that kind of intimacy, but it's for the entire country.
0: it's strange to think about, because obviously Glenn Hansard was very, very well known in Ireland. He was famous, you know. He was known all over the world to a lesser or greater extent, but, you know, if you could pass him on the street, you would know who he was. But that was kind of also the weird kind of thing in Ireland, where, like, you can pass these guys on the street, you know. There's I believe on the night that he died, he had actually been attending a get-together of musicians, you know, like they were playing in a pub, like, you know, not too far away from where he lived, and he was there with his

0: guitar, and he was just he was taking part, and he was playing songs that he was working on, and that was that's one of the strangest things about the music scene in Ireland. You know, there are obviously some artists who feel very far away from you, but so often venues are, you know, so much smaller and more intimate that you find yourself like within inches sometimes of someone whose work you highly admire and that means a lot to you. And then it's the weirdest thing in the world to be able to just kind of go up to them and go, "Hey, how are you doing?" You know, and have a pint with them. And I think that was also part of what drew so many people to Glenn Hansard specifically, is that as popular as the Frames was, and as busy as he could be, and as well known as he was, there was also that element that he kind of remembered where he was coming from, you know?
1: Yeah.
0: There was still a part of him that was the guy from Ballymun who just loved to make music.
1: Yeah. What a legacy.
0: An incredible legacy. A legacy that I think, you know, will make him a, you know, puts him in the top rank of artists, and ensures his name, at least in Ireland, will not be forgotten.
1: Definitely.
0: We have a couple more tracks before we need to leave you, so we're gonna jump right back into it at this very point in time. this is the instrumental that you were talking about earlier from the album For the Birds.
1: Yes, it is. We're going to be playing for you a beautiful instrumental piece that comes from the Frames and their album For the Birds. It is called In the Deep Shade.

Hey, what's really going on? This is Boots Riley. You are listening to BFF.FM. And this is just in case you thought you were listening to some other station, but somehow typed in these letters. We want to let you know that you've made a mistake, but probably a good one. All right. So keep it locked right here.

0: Some wonderful music there from the sadly late but always great Glenn Hansard. You are listening to Third Country Radio here on BFF.fm. Best frequencies forever. We had a two-song set there, but it was quite lovely. We started with In the Deep Shade. That was by The Frames and from the album For the Birds. After that, you heard a solo piece by Glenn Hansard. That was Song of Good Hope. That comes from his album Rhythm and Repose. It's been really an honor and a trip for Connor and I down memory lane to bring you music by Glenn Hansard, an artist that Connor knew about way before I did, but some of our earliest relationship memories involve mixtapes, and Glenn was always a big feature on those tapes.
1: Yeah, back in the good old days, you would put music you wanted to share with people you loved and admired onto plastic discs, and then you'd hope that they got through the post, and more often than not, they did.
0: They did, and I'm all the better for it.
1: And so am I. It's one of the things that I've always loved more than a lot of stuff is sharing music I love with people I love, and sharing the music of The Frames, the music of Glenn Hansard, is one of those experiences. I loved every chance I ever got to play something he had written for you or to you, and to let you feel kind of what I felt.
0: I appreciate that. We are going to end this week's show with a song that many people know, but possibly not this version. You're going to be hearing Falling Slowly, which is an Academy Award-winning song, but this version actually comes from the album The Cost. So we hope that you enjoy it. It's a wonderful piece.
1: Till next week, look after yourself, look after each other, make art, and as we always say,
0: stay connected.

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the corporate gods claimed they created rock video, allowing it to sink as low in 1 year as commercial TV has in 25.

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0: with the most coded sauce bangers on God for real, playing only dubs that slap for your glow up vibes. Now here's Doja Cat with her new song, Smack My Ass, parentheses, Dog Skull Bark.

0: Francisco.
1: Ah, you beautiful, sweet, gray city by the bay. Good morning.
0: Good morning. Ah. Good morning. It is a beautiful day out here on the corner of 16th and Valencia. We are live on the radio this morning.
1: Yeah, it's a good day out here.
0: It is. It is a little cool, a little gray, a little City of Love action all happening at once right here. One street corner. So many things.
1: So many things. I can see them repainting the lines out here as delivery trucks get unloaded, kids head off to school. The day's beginning, and Valencia is changing.
0: You know, Valencia really is one of the first arteries to come alive in the city, in my mind.
1: Oh, absolutely.
0: And I feel privileged that we're able to sit here, stand here, and enjoy it.
1: Yeah.
0: So, good morning.
1: Yeah. Thanks for hanging out with us.
0: Wherever you are this morning, wherever you're kicking off your Thursday, whether you've just rolled out of bed, you're making your first cup of coffee, or you're kind of getting back from a ride up to Hawk Hill, we wish you a wonderful start to your day. Hey there. As it is a beautiful Thursday morning here on Roll Over Easy.
1: Yeah. We got a great show for you today. We're going to be asking the big questions.
0: Oh, yeah.
1: Can the Giants keep winning?
0: Will Ghost the Dog return?
1: Oh, my gosh. What?
0: Will we see Pumpernickel again? We haven't seen Pumpernickel in several weeks.
1: Pumpernickel. We're here. We got treats for you.
0: Paging Pumpernickel.
1: And then we got Rosa from the Trans March coming on to talk about Friday's event and all the magic that goes into it.
0: We got lots of great news in the docket as well to chat through, all sorts of wonderful and positive things. Some good, some stinky.
1: Mm-hmm. You got a stinky news?
0: I got stinky news.
1: Okay. All right. I'm intrigued. I'm intrigued.
0: But if you're just joining us for the first time, my name is Sequoia.
1: And I'm the early bird.
0: And together we're taking you from under the covers till after coffee this Thursday and basically every other one that we don't have a thing going on that actually takes us away from the radio, which is, it happens more frequently coming up on our 10th year than we'd like, but just a couple times a year.
1: The hope is that we're here every week forever
0: every week.
1: And ever.
0: Forever and ever.
1: Until you get tired of us. And even then, we might keep going.
0: Oh, goodness.
1: Can I give the folks the weather? Let them know what Thursday is going to look like?
0: Definitely.
1: All right. So, San Francisco, it is currently 56 degrees here in the Mission District. Feels like 54 with a high today of 62 degrees. Looking like it's going to be more clouds than sun, but I bet if you head over to Dog Patch or maybe Oracle Park, you'll get some sun there. Friday is going to be 64, 63 on Saturday, and Sunday 62, but a little bit more sun. It's going to be about the same weather pattern for seemingly for the foreseeable future.
0: Did you read Jerry Diaz's weather column this morning?
1: What did he say?
0: It's going to be a cool, unseasonably cool day here in the Bay Area today. Napa coming in at like 12 degrees below average. San Francisco at just under 6 below average.
1: Wow.
0: But we're going to get blue skies. He's like, this is going to blow off. In fact, I see a little bit of blue up there right through the fog as we speak.
1: Oh.
0: So expect some clear skies. Put on sunscreen today. Sunscreen's always a good idea.
1: Big layer day today.
0: Definitely big layer energy. Absolutely. Yeah. You got to put on some layers. How many layers are you wearing today?
1: I have three, but they're weird ones. I have like a short sleeve.
0: He's wearing pants on his arms, folks.
1: I got a short sleeve button up that'd be fine like at a tiki party.
0: Ooh, it does look nice. I see that now.
1: But then a sweater that I would wear during the winter.
0: Oh, yeah. Look at this. I was like, hey, check it out. Some good bike nerdery is going to happen this morning.
1: Got some good bikes here.
0: How's it going?
2: Good. I'm Luke.
0: Hey, Luke. I'm Sequoia.
1: And I'm the early bird.
0: Yeah.
1: What's up?
2: I thought I'd stop by on my way to South City.
0: Oh, appreciate it. Say hello to us this morning. You're on bike here. You're on bike here. We're seeing now bike commuters going up and down Valencia Street. Streets are changing. How are you feeling about your bike commute this morning?
3: I'm mostly on Valencia every day to see how horrible it is and see how nothing's getting done still. So, yeah, I don't particularly care for it. I think middle mixing is bad. Everyone's going to still take left turns. And I drive, too, and I hate it. I ride more. I hate it.
0: Real talk on a Thursday morning about the Valencia bike lane.
1: Real talk for sure. Hey, we've been trying to work on something. You're clearly a Valencia regular. We got this bell here. We want to, like, engage with the cyclists. So we're trying to get the double ding going. Where we ding at you and you ding at us. But no one does it. What are we doing wrong?
3: You know, if you had more of like
1: that's nice.
0: Beautiful.
3: Yeah.
0: There's layers to that.
1: Can you do that one more time just so I can close my eyes?
3: That was special.
0: Wow.
3: Yeah. I had one of those fancy Spurs cycles for a while, and they sound great, but no one hears them.
1: Yeah.
3: People hear that.
0: Maybe it's the bell.
1: And they're happy to hear it.
3: Yeah.
0: Wonderful. Well, we wish you a good commute down to Valencia. I hope no left-hand turns happen. And ride safe. It's looking a little... looks like they're about to paint out here today. We're seeing the markings of a paint job about to be put down.
3: Your wishful thinking is my hope and dream right now. So
1: we're here for wishful thinking.
3: Yeah. Well, thanks for having me. You too.
0: Absolutely, Luke. Take care. Nice to meet you.
1: Have a good one.
0: On the internet.
1: What a sweet ride.
0: I know. Yeah. Absolutely.
1: Oh my god.
0: He's riding a beautiful Rivendell Atlantis, one of the ones that we would see here on a regular Thursday that I'd usually.

0: Doing his commute on this fine Thursday morning, and the weather is looking cool but crisp and beautiful and clear later in the afternoon. I feel like we should jump into a jam.
1: Yeah.
0: Well, actually, I need to guess sunset.
1: You do.
0: That was a good bell sound right there.
1: Oh, yeah. So yesterday was the solstice, right?
0: Yeah.
1: Longest day of the year, but the sunset gets a little bit later.
0: Yeah.
1: So we still have some later sunsets ahead of us, but today, the sunrise was at 5:49 a.m., and the sun set the magic hour.
0: I'm going to guess sunset today is at 8:41.
1: Ooh, 8:36.
0: Ooh, 8:36. Okay. Yeah. 5 minutes
1: yeah.
0: off.
1: Yeah,
0: 5 minutes
1: you're close.
0: Off. It's pretty close.
1: You're within the margin of error.
0: 8:36?
1: 8:36.
0: I can get down with that.
1: Yeah.
0: You're telling me? I was chatting with somebody yesterday in a meeting or the other day, and I was like, look, when we're done with this meeting, go outside.
1: Go outside. Just get out there.
0: Just get out there. Just enjoy.
1: Oh,
0: it's
1: my gosh.
0: We got 3 hours and 34 minutes of sunshine after the work day ends. When I hear that bell go off at 5 and they let me go from the old computer... computer conundrum.
1: Mm-hmm.
0: And get outside. Go walk. Go to a park. Go see a friend for a drink. Go cruise down Valencia. I don't know. Get outside.
1: Stop looking at the rectangle and start looking at all the other shapes.
0: That's a really great phrase right there. Stop looking at the rectangle. But if you are, make sure to tweet or tune in at us. We are at rolovereasy at sfba.social and rolovereasy on Twitter. Oh, gosh.
1: Instagram as well. Thank
0: Instagram.
1: You, Molly.
0: Oh, yeah. Do we post today?
1: I don't know. I haven't been on there.
0: Got it. We should post. Let us know where you're starting off your Thursday morning, how things are going, and we'd love to hear from you. Yeah, this radio show is one part us, one part you, and a DAS of an album that is just dedicated to our friends Jess and Al. Wow, that's loud. I'm so sorry. BRB.

0: You know you've made it when they make an album about you.
1: About just the two, not just you, about the two of you.
0: Talk about being a power couple.
1: Absolutely.
0: My gosh. All right, take a little coffee here.
1: Thank you, thank you.
0: I'm going to drink out of, you know, Manny's has some great mugs. I'm drinking out of the Kamala Harris Madam Vice President mug.
1: I like it. It's looking good. Pour some coffee here. We're watching a wind-powered art piece installed right now, right outside the corner of Manny's, if you hear some banging. If you want to go to windpoweredart.com, you will be seeing what we are watching get installed.
0: He was like, wait until you see this one. And yeah. I am excited to see it come to life here.
1: Absolutely agree with that.
0: Let's take a sip of coffee and then talk about some wind-powered art.
1: Such a good idea. If you, San Francisco, have your coffee ready at home, let's take a sip on the count of three, as we do in community. Count of three. Ready? One, two, and... Oh, that's some hot coffee.
0: Oh, it is hot today.
1: Very tasty stuff this morning. Is this from Ritual, would
0: it
1: you
0: is,
1: say?
0: It is not.
1: Where is it from?
0: Look, I don't want to say this too loud in case Eileen, the owners of Ritual, are listening, but they were a little late in opening today. So I had to go to the cafe in the lower Reverie, Revel?
1: Ravel.
0: So I got some coffee up today in the lower Haight. And
1: I think they're owned by the same people that own Lanya.
0: Oh, Lanya.
1: Lanya? Lanya.
0: Yeah. And it was really, they were kind. They were
1: excellent.
0: Very nice.
1: Excellent. Excellent.
0: Coffee's good yet hot.
1: This is very hot coffee. This feels like we're approaching 205 degrees here.
0: Oh, yeah, absolutely. You'd think the body couldn't intake something like that, but here we are.
1: Mine's having a hard time. It's pretty warm.
0: It's in there.
1: Cool it down a little bit. Who do you think the first person was to wake up with some fingers ready and poised for the internet this morning?
0: Great question. I don't know. Who was it?
1: I believe the first person to toot into us was Thomas Rogers. Hello.
2: Hello.
1: Hello. Let's get the levels right. Get the levels right. One more time. And
2: hello.
1: There we go.
0: There it is.
1: Thomas, hello and good morning, says, good morning. Hope all the dads had a great Father's Day, even if you're not ranked as highly as I am, because he's got the best dad ever mug going on, which means that everybody else is coming at least in second. Hey, good morning. Got a few people crossing the street taking some photographs of Valencia as they go, as the cyclists come by us. Yeah, it's a good mug to be drinking out of, especially with Father's Day just a couple days back.
0: Go Giants.
1: Go Giants, indeed. That gentleman's wearing a San Francisco Giants cap in the colors of purple and yellow.
0: Mm-hmm, mm-hmm.
1: It's very beautiful. Did you have a good Father's Day?
0: I did. I took the bus down to the North Beach Festival. Mm-hmm. Again, at Angion. I'd never been to the North Beach Festival.
1: Love it.
0: It was great. Yeah.
1: Cool. What route? You get the, is it the Specs Express?
0: The Specs Express, the Excellent. One, California.
1: Excellent.
0: Which I realize is not actually a great bus route for a bar crawl. Pack Heights is a desert of bars.
1: That's so this came up in our feed this last week, which are bar crawls based on Muni lines.
0: Mm-hmm.
1: Peter Hartlob, I think, tweeted into us. Also, I love the people that we got tagged with on this tweet. This is like Peter Hartlob. Let's see if I can pull up the tweet here pretty quickly.
0: It was like us, Peter, Jane, who we love so
1: Jane
0: much.
1: Jane Natoli.
0: Jeff Tumlin. Who, okay.
1: This is just a great grouping of people to be tagged in a tweet with.
0: Yeah, and I think Muni Diaries too is on there.
1: That's right, Muni Diaries. happy to be included in that party any day of the week.
0: I'll go on a bar crawl with y'all anytime.
1: Totally. Would love to. So the question was, what's the best SFMTA Muni line for a pub crawl? So you're saying not the one.
0: You can live amongst the billionaires in Pack Heights and be in a bar desert.
1: You tell me you can live amongst the billionaires, but you can't get a decent martini?
0: You can't.
1: Yeah, that's their loss.
0: Private bar. They
1: Why
0: haven't
1: would you
0: told
1: live there then?
0: Oh my gosh!
1: Private bars. That's not even. That's you get. You're only left with the less fun part of the bar, in my opinion, the alcohol.
0: Exactly.
1: Where you're missing out on the more fun part of the bar, the
0: Which
1: social engagement.
0: Is the bar? Yeah.
1: It's the bar. It's the whole thing. It's the whole vibe.
0: Yeah. We're on the same page here.
1: Thomas says he was going to say it was a 22 is his favorite for a bar pub crawl, a Muni pub crawl. It goes through so many different neighborhoods, among other reasons. It really lends itself to a varied bar crawl.
0: Yeah. That's a good one.
1: Mm-hmm.
0: I think the 12 was in discussion yesterday.
1: Ooh, the 12. Where's the 12 go?
0: It goes down Folsom for the most part.
1: Oh, that's good. Yeah. That's pretty good.
0: And then one of the original ones that was talked about on this was a classic, the 38. I think Esther might have been the one that was highlighting this. And the 38's great because not only can you go to some really classic bars, but you can hit a rando bar that you've seen 100 times. You've said, what is that?
1: The 38 does check a lot of boxes. I'm with you on that. The professional theremin player, KT on violin, says, the kind of crawl that ends near my house because I'm a decrepit old lady. Excellent, excellent.
0: Got a point.
1: And Lisa says, the 7 Hate or the 14 Mission is her go-to.
0: Yeah. The 7's got some great ones, that's for sure.
1: And Cool Gray says, the best meeting line for a bar crawl is the same as the best meeting line, period. The 22 Filmo.
0: Ooh. Bold claim, but I'm here for it.
1: I like it. I like it. I'm all about it.
0: You know who else might have some opinions on a muni bar crawl?
1: Hit me.
0: Our favorite bus driver, Mac.
1: Hey, Mac. Good morning.
3: Hello.
0: That MC says, good morning from the 5 Fulton. You think the 5 is a good line for a bar crawl?
1: Let me think about that for a second.
0: Okay. While you think about that, I'll let you know that he is on Coach 8831 today, and he's got a mugshot from a new travel thermos that absolutely does not leak. Look at that.
1: That's great.
0: Yeah. Mac, let us know if the muni drivers have a preferred pub crawl route as well.
1: Okay, so a few things that I like off the 5 Fulton. I'm going to go with, it's not as great as it once was, but Black Sands.
0: Okay, yeah.
1: Black Sands Brewery, I think, is pretty good.
0: Black Sands, where's Black Sands now?
1: Black Sands, isn't that on the corner of, like, Masonic and Fillmore? Or no, Masonic and... what's it called?
0: Oh, that's...
1: Fulton. It's Black Sands Brewery, right?
0: Shows you how often I've been getting out there.
1: You've also got... you got kind of in the inner Richmond, you got a couple, but nothing that's really close to the Fulton, mm-hmm. to the 5 line.
0: Yeah.
1: Yeah, I don't know, actually. I don't think the 5 is the best bar crawl bar.
0: Okay. Well, we've eliminated one.
1: You're at least 2 blocks away from Hockey Haven, which is 2 blocks too far to be considered.
0: You know, if they hadn't have passed the bill to save Muni, if we hadn't shut down Octavia, mm-hmm. they were going to start eliminating lines based on which ones had the least amount of bars.
1: Jeff Tumlin's like, I'm going to do the research myself. Oh, goodness. Looking out over San Francisco right now from the San Francisco Mark Hopkins Hotel. It's a beautiful day looking out towards the East Bay with lots of high clouds, cool skies, and looking downtown, a little bit more of the same as we are now seeing the wind-powered art for the first time.
0: This looks awesome. You're right.
1: This looks absolutely fantastic. We're looking at a beautiful piece of art that you're going to have to come down to Manny's to see to believe.
0: Well, we'll take a picture of it, but yeah, you're going to have to come down
1: here.
0: Yeah,
1: let's take a photo of this.
0: To get this one.
1: Yeah, yeah, yeah. You want to get a shot or two?
0: Absolutely.
1: Well, this is being installed. You know, it's not very often that we get to watch a piece of public art installed like this, but now that we're seeing it up close, it is quite the spectacle.
0: These things have been a mystery to me, hanging around the Castro for years, and here they are.
1: We're going to tweet this picture out, and you're going to instantly recognize the style of art that we are describing, and you will perhaps have stories of your own times of seeing it, as it is beautiful and oftentimes viewed and photographed in San Francisco.
0: Absolutely.
1: Woo. You got this.
0: This is a balancing act, too.
1: Man is up here balancing on this ladder, putting up the art. He's screwing the nut in after installing the wind-powered piece.
0: Mm-hmm.
1: The wind-powered art, if you will.
0: Oh, yeah. You know, for a town that's so windy, why do we not have wind-powered art on every street corner?
1: More wind-powered art, please. Gorgeous. Absolutely beautiful.
0: They replaced one of the doggy diner heads in Golden Gate Park with wind-powered art.
1: They did?
0: And I say keep it.
1: Nice.
0: Let it stay up there forever.
1: Nice.
0: I don't need 3 doggy diner heads. I need 2 doggy diner heads and some wind-powered art.
1: Especially if it looks like this.
0: Absolutely.
1: Beautiful shots from the Salesforce Tower camera looking over San Francisco. Again, it's a cool gray city of love this morning. It's a June day. We've got that June gloom. We've got a nice gray that is covering everywhere around the Bay Area right now. But above us, just a few thousand feet, the fog dissipates, the sun shines, and Thursday rolls on.
0: Mm, that it does. A good morning also goes out to Lisa Amond.
4: Hello.
2: Hello.
0: Lisa says, tea time in Tulare amid Bee Hutch backyard murals. Bummed to miss Pride celebrations, but had high times in SF. Took the SF Bay Ferry to a Giants game and paid our respects to Rollover Easy's former digs at the ferry building.
1: Nice.
0: Lisa, good morning. I hope your trip was great.
1: In some late-breaking news, I was referring to Black Sands, but what I meant was Barrelhead Brewing.
0: Oh, gotcha.
1: Barrelhead.
0: Black Sands was in the Lower Haight.
1: Correct.
0: And I do not think...
1: It was purchased by Fort Point, and now the space has been turned into a cocktail bar from the Nopalito folks.
0: Uh-huh.
1: Shout out to Stephanie, Rollover Easy bar correspondent. Stephanie knows about great bars, period.
0: Yeah. Stephanie, you are definitely our bar correspondent. Let us know where you're drinking. What's the best muni line for a cocktail?
1: Ooh, that's a great question. What is the best muni line for a cocktail? I'll go with the... I got to go with the 49 because it goes by casements. The bar the New York Times called the best bar in America. A rumor I am not going to let die.
0: And they were not wrong. Honestly, that block between Horsies and Casements.
1: It's very special.
0: It's hard to beat, that's for sure.
1: Two-time USNIC's Lifetime Achievement Award winner, Jeff Potzinger.
3: Hello!
1: Good morning. It says, bar crawl bus line, the AC Transit 72. Oh, this is great. It runs San Pablo Avenue through Jack London Square Ferry Terminal to Richmond and back again. So many bars along there. That's a really good one. I like that a lot.
0: Whoa, look at that thing.
1: The wind-powered art has been installed, and it is magnificent. Can we
0: chat with you about this?
1: Can we ask you about this art on the radio? Hello there. Good morning.
4: Hi.
1: We love the wind-powered art that you've just installed outside of Manny's.
0: This is amazing.
4: Oh, well, thanks.
1: What is your name?
4: Bob Burnside.
1: Bob, thank you so much for this piece out here in front of Manny's. How long have you been producing this art?
4: 10 years, mostly in the Castro.
1: Yeah, folks, I see you can find some of these other pieces in other spots around the Castro. How did you get started with such a beautiful piece of art? Got the news going as well. How did you get started building these beautiful pieces of art that are captured by the wind and are so visually appealing to those walking by and seeing them?
4: I don't know how it started, but I got the idea, and it just kind of built over time. And then finally, I made a website, windpoweredart.com, for them.
0: Yeah, I feel like I've seen these outside of the Lookout everywhere, and I've always admired them and thought, this is a great town for wind-powered art. I'm so glad you're doing
4: really,
0: this.
4: It's a windy city.
1: It is, and it lends itself so naturally. What is the name of the piece that we're looking at, or does it have a name?
4: Doesn't have a name. Why don't you name it?
0: I don't know. If we're capable of that, it's too beautiful.
1: It's very beautiful. We'll see if we can think of something clever, but I don't know if a name would ever would meet the beauty of it. We're looking at a disco ball as the base, while straight up is a single rod that is attached to the overhang under Manny's, while a silhouette of an individual garnishes the outside of what is about an umbrella's width of a circle with beautiful colored sheets. Thank you so much, Bob.
0: Thanks, Bob.
1: Gorgeous.
0: Wow. This is so cool.
1: Come on down to Manny's. Check it out. And give it a name.
0: I'm sending out a picture of this right now.
1: Wow. Lisa Church says, hey, I've got a friend who owns a bar on that line. I'll have to try it. Probably referring to the San Pablo Express. Hey, you've got a bunch of great bars that are right there on San Pablo Avenue. You've got one of my favorites, Hotsy Totsy. It's a classic bar.
0: That is a classic bar.
1: You've got the, I don't know, you're going into Jack London Square, you've got dozens of different opportunities. Hey, good morning. As there's a lot of traffic all of a sudden down here on the corner of 16th and Valencia, a lot of foot traffic.
0: Everyone's here to see the wind-powered art.
1: I think so. It's beautiful.
0: Yeah, give Bob a bit of your time and money. If you go to windpoweredart.com, you're going to see all of these. And I just tweeted this out right here so you can see it. On your own phone
1: as
0: well.
1: Look at that. News finding us.
0: Oh, my gosh.
1: Gorgeous. Oh, it's TV in here? Let's see. Who else is hanging out with us this morning? Lisa Church, hello.
2: Hello.
1: Lisa says, good morning, rollover easy from me and my favorite Amos Goldbaum mug, coffee mug. Lisa, I think we owe you, I think I have 5 rollover easy mugs in my basement for you. I don't know how many, but it's we got to get in touch with you at some point and give you these mugs.
0: Thanks, Bob. Okay, I'm sending this out on Mastodon as well. It's coming to you shortly.
1: Beautiful. If you're tuning on in and you want to become a part of the station, you can become a bestie today by going to bff.fm/donate. All the good folks that are supporting the station are known as besties. 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As the station has been going on now for coming up on 10 years in a few months.
0: Isn't that crazy?
1: Just incredible.
0: Wait, are we at 10 years? When is the 10-year anniversary? September?
1: September.
0: Oh, my gosh. Amanda, talk about longevity.
1: Absolutely.
0: Staying in the game.
1: Speaking of longevity, let's talk about Zam Zam from our bar correspondent, Stephanie Deppa. Says, these days I'm getting my Manhattans at Zam Zam, so I guess that means the 7 is the best for now. Hashtag rollover easy bar correspondent. Excellent. Congratulations. Absolutely love it. Yeah, Zam Zam's great. You can get a good Manhattan there. So, yeah, the 7. We'll throw the 7 into the mix.
0: Mm-hmm. 7's a classic.
1: Absolutely classic San Francisco bus line for good bars.
0: Mm. So nice.
1: And Peter Hartlob says, good morning, Rollover Easy. I'm on vacation and enjoying day trips into San Francisco and hanging out with the riffraff of the city. And sends in a shot from, is this from the Museum Mechanique?
0: Yeah, Museum Mechanique. You think there's any sound on there? You think we can get the little bit of laughter?
1: I think we can get some sound on here. Ready for this? Very echoey in there. Enjoying some of the finer spots of the Museum Mechanique. Cruising around, it appears I'm going to guess by bike based on the shadow of a helmet I thought I saw there for a quick moment. What a great way to be enjoying San Francisco on a fine week such as this. Cruising around the city, going on mini adventures, and enjoying all that the cool gray city of love by the Bay has to offer.
0: How great to be a tourist in your own backyard.
1: Absolutely. Yeah. Who's
0: this? Hey, pup. Does pup want a treat?
1: Can we give your dog a treat? we'll try. What's your dog's name?
3: Piper.
1: Hello, Piper. Good morning.
0: You want a treat?
1: Sorry.
0: Oh, that's a microphone. Oh, are you unsure about you want the microphone?
1: I want to eat the microphone, not the treat.
0: Okay.
1: Oh, we're just trying to get some good dog sounds here on the radio.
0: There you go.
5: She doesn't really even bark hardly ever.
1: Well, she looks like the sweetest girl we've ever seen. Have a great Thursday, Piper.
5: You too. Bye. Come on, Piper.
0: Bye, Piper. No treats. Trying to get no treats for Piper.
1: No treats, no barks. Yeah, we're trying to like we're doing the thing that I'm sure a lot of dog owners don't want their dogs to do, which is bark.
0: Yeah.
1: But we're like, come on, just forget everything they said.
0: I like that Piper passed up the treat, but was very willing to take a bite out of the microphone.
1: Piper definitely put his face on the microphone. It's a little slobbery, but this is what we do for community radio. We're all about it. Oh, goodness. Where would you go if you had a San Francisco day trip that you could take around the city today? Let's say calendar's clear, no responsibilities, and all you got to do is enjoy some San Francisco. Where are you going today?
0: I want to go to Molinari's and get those amazing sun-roasted tomatoes.
1: Mm-hmm.
0: And then I want to take it to the Wave Organ at high tide.
1: Oh, that's good. That's real good.
0: Yeah, that's mine. What about for you?
1: That's pretty good. So today I'm going to head on downtown, do a little hope loping.
0: Mm-hmm. Got it.
1: I'm probably going to go to the Sentinel to go get a sandwich.
0: Ooh.
1: Look at me, right? And then I'm going to go down and go get my shoes shined.
0: No way.
1: In downtown. I'm going to put on my finest shoes just to make sure that Christopher Mitchell can kick off his shoe shining business downtown.
0: Yep, yep.
1: And then I'm going to head on over to the AIDS Memorial Grove, where Nancy Pelosi, for the past 37 years, has done a little bit of gardening every anniversary. And also just tried to beautify the place, giving it more federal funding.
0: You're telling me Nancy Pelosi's at the AIDS Memorial Grove, like getting her hands in the dirt every year?
1: So check this out. 2 stories I hit you with in that one, right? So the first one, I'll talk about Elijah Mitchell. Christopher Elijah Juan Mitchell, who was a shoeshine in downtown San Francisco pre-pandemic. Right as the pandemic was starting, the anecdote in his story goes that he was shining shoes inside of a building,
0: yeah,
1: and four of his regular customers left him extremely large tips and said, I'm not coming back downtown for a while. Mm-hmm. And he didn't quite know what was going on. Before he knew it, downtown shut down very rapidly.
0: Yeah.
1: He had to be removed from his shoe shining location as the building was everything was kind of shutting down.
0: Yeah.
1: But now he's back. He was able to purchase a chair, get the supplies necessary, and is setting up downtown, calling out to get your shoes shined. And I love this.
0: Yeah.
1: Well, as J.K. Dineen, thank you. J.K. Dineen's article states, these days, more shoes that were, brown and black and leather have been swapped out for things like maybe Allbirds or sneakers, mm-hmm, as perhaps fashions have changed. But a good shoe shine is worth more than just the shining of the shoes. It's a good time to connect, good conversation. And you're getting to chat with a person who's plugged in downtown.
0: Who's a pro, who knows the game.
1: So I like this. I'm hopeful that Elijah Juan can get going and get his shoes all up and running again. As they said in the article, Peskin went down there and got his shoes shined. Started calling local businesses to see where he could store this stuff at night to help him out. So I hate to say it, but, that's exactly what I want a supervisor to do in San Francisco, is go get your shoes shined and then be like, while I'm here, I'm going to get on the phone with some small businesses and say, hey, where can this great person put their gear? Just do the work.
0: We got a lot of vacancies. Let's get you
1: totally.
0: In there. You know, I was downtown yesterday in Monument Plaza, mm-hmm, right? And they got those fancy new chairs down there, the ones that lay back.
1: Ooh,
0: you
1: nice.
0: Could fall asleep down there and just be the most contented person in the world, mm-hmm, in these chairs. And it was busy. Yeah, there was a lot of folks down there.
1: Yeah. It's a busy one down there for sure right now. Mm-hmm. It's getting busier every day, and I know the narrative is that it's not, but I just kind of disagree with that.
0: Yeah. One of the people I was down there with yesterday, they ran into a friend, and the friend said, the green shoots are starting to appear down here.
1: The green shoots?
0: Yeah, it's no longer a fallow place. Like, the spring is coming up. You're starting to see the little bits of green.
1: I like that a lot.
0: Yeah.
1: I like that a lot. So, yeah, let's go back to Pelosi and the AIDS Memorial Grove.
0: Yeah,
1: so,
0: you're packing in the stories here.
1: So, Pelosi, since 1987, when she was sworn into Congress, has spent the anniversary of her tenure by visiting the Memorial Grove and just doing a little bit of work. So, this last year, it was about 20 minutes of weed eating, followed by planting a tree, giving a brief speech, and then eating barbecue. Which, to be honest, that sounds great. That sounds like a very solid... you're checking a lot of boxes right there.
0: Absolutely.
1: Funny quote in the article that J.K. also wrote was about how she was like, wait, you want me to get rid of these strawberries? Because there's wild strawberries in Golden Gate Park. And they're like, yep, they're like weeds. So it's definitely a thing where more folks are enjoying the AIDS Memorial Grove on a regular basis. It's putting in the work, putting in the time, and making sure that it's looking good out there. And she's one of them. So shout out Pelosi for getting out there, doing some weed eating, and otherwise just trying to beautify a thing.
0: Nice.
1: It also talked about how she has friends who she's lost to the AIDS epidemic, and spent time reflecting on that. And I thought about that for a moment, thinking that this was more than just a political stunt that she does every year.
0: Yeah.
1: This is a personal thing to her, mm-hmm, as one of the members of her wedding party was memorialized there, as well as another friend. And it's, these things take something from all of us, and taking a moment to sit back and relax and put in the work of doing some weed eating is a very small gesture that goes a long way towards remembering a challenging and horrible time in the city's history.
0: AIDS Memorial Grove is such a sacred space.
1: Absolutely.
0: It doesn't surprise me that she's down there.
1: It's one of the first places I take people in Golden Gate Park.
0: Mm.
1: I really, really think very, very highly of it. It's serene. It's beautiful. It's a bit of an escape from the wind, given sort of the topography of it going down on the hill right there.
0: Mm-hmm.
1: I just think it's fantastic. So I'm a big fan of the AIDS Memorial Grove.
0: Yeah, absolutely. Can I let you know some other lines that have been reader picks for, mm-hmm, Muni Crawls?
1: Hit me.
0: So we talked about the 22, the 30, and the 33 as well.
1: Ooh.
0: And the L.
1: The L?
0: The L is on there.
1: The L, interesting. I like that.
0: Yeah.
1: So the L Terravel.
0: Mm-hmm, mm-hmm. No one's mentioned the 43 yet,
1: That's a good point.
0: Or the 44, excuse me. The Oshag Nasty.
1: Oh, O'Shaughnessy. So the L is an interesting one. Where do you think you're jumping off on the L, other than you got... So the L's nice because you get your Market Street bars.
0: Yeah.
1: Which I'll throw in there.
0: I think all of the, like, West Portal-esque bars headed out that way. And then in the Sunset, you end up near... end up near Riptide and all that. So.
1: I was thinking it was Riptide. I was wondering if there's a bar at the Penguin exhibit at the zoo.
0: There are drinks at the zoo. You can definitely get a beer there, but they're not good.
1: They're not good beers.
0: I gotta tell you, they're not good.
1: I think the ale's a pretty interesting one. That's kind of a sleeper in my mind.
0: Yeah.
1: I don't go down and get a drink in that part of town very often, but that's maybe only because I haven't jumped on the ale to get down to get down there.
0: What else is down there? White Cap?
1: Underdogs.
0: White Cap is really nice. All right. I can be sold on the L.
1: Yeah, what else we got here? Styx is down there. O'Brien's Irish Pub. You got a good mix of, like, dive bars and, like, kind of fancier bars as well down there.
0: Yeah. That's what I'm here for. Give me a good mix on a bar.
1: Have you ever been to Grandma's Saloon?
0: What? Where is Grandma's Saloon?
1: Terravel and 20th.
0: Wow, Grandma's
1: Saloon.
0: Do you
1: want to go to Grandma's Saloon?
0: I'm
1: going to show
0: saloon.
1: You a picture, and it's going to look like your Grandma's Saloon. I can't actually rotate this. It's got a big pool table, plenty of flags. Mm-hmm. It looks like your Grandma's Saloon.
0: Okay, all right. I could be into that. I'll go to Grandma's Saloon if you go to Would You Believe Cocktails with me.
1: How was Laura saying that this weekend? Would you believe? Cracking us up.
0: Actually, would you believe it's right across the street from one of my newfound favorite bars, the Hearth.
1: Ooh.
0: The Hearth, yeah. On Geary and maybe 10th, 11th.
1: Okay.
0: Great neon sign. Great little dive bar.
1: Always looking for a good neon sign.
0: Bonus points for your bar if it has a neon sign every time.
1: Absolutely. KT says, Parkside, my old grounds. There's the Parkside Tavern, and then there's Deuces. Take it a bit further out for the Riptide.
0: Yeah. All right, I can get into this.
1: Also, I can't believe Jeffy did not know about the Sentinel before, adding it to his sandwich to-do list. So glad to have shared the Sentinel with you. The Sentinel's owned by the same people that own another one downtown, maybe Golden West.
0: Mm-hmm.
1: There's the same individual owns two really, really good sandwich spots downtown.
0: Huh.
1: But I haven't been to the Sentinel in like 5, 6, 7 years maybe. Yeah. Definitely pre-pandemic.
0: Mm. Get on down there, though. Speaking of getting on... What are you laughing at over there?
1: You go to their website and it has the date 6/15/21. Well, that sucks, but we're back in business.
0: And that's that. Speaking of going downtown for a good time in J.K. Dineen articles, he wrote another one about how they want to turn Front Street into a nightlife district. Did you hear this?
1: Oh, yeah. I heard about this sort of... I think it maybe was a different person, but the night market...
0: Oh, yeah.
1: So tell me more about this, Front Street.
0: So Front Street, they were saying, you know, we're bringing in fancy people all the time to say, what do we do down here? Mm-hmm. And one of these reports came out this last week and said, we should make downtown a center for the arts. And a way to do that is to make Front Street a place that has a bunch of nightlife, bars,
1: I love that.
0: And there's already some good bars down there. So I like this idea. I think it could work.
1: I think it could, too. I think Front Street works pretty well, too, as a location. Mm-hmm. Easy to get to. It's not too much in the downtown mix, but it's also not too far from the downtown mix, if that makes sense.
0: My question is, with all of this, is, like, it's a great idea, but can you walk into Casements and tell Jillian, hey, will you open up a spot on Front Street? And if she can do it next week, I'm here for this plan.
1: Yeah, you know, I think that's really the key in this, is making the barrier of entry for these small businesses virtually non-existent.
0: Virtually non-existent is a great way of doing
1: it. Yeah, bring your bottles down. What else do I need? Here's a key to the door.
0: Absolutely. And it's like, I'm sure there are reasons not to do that. We have all of these things for a reason. But if we're in the emergency you say we are, let's just say for the next 3 years, just get in there and we'll build up to it.
1: 1,000-day plan. Do it.
0: Yeah.
1: Hit us with your 1,000-day plan.
0: Yeah, you got a 1,000-day head start on bringing everything up to whatever the previous codes were.
1: The other reason I like Front Street as a location, it's not too downtown, but it's Ferry Building close, it's Embarcadero close, it's Montgomery Street close, it's also North Beach close, it's kind of Chinatown adjacent, but also it's near the Embarcadero Center, which has a bunch of great, like, smaller restaurants and, like, infrastructure for those sorts of things right there.
0: Absolutely.
1: So... build it out where you can expand it. Make it fun. Make it exciting.
0: Yeah.
1: Take a cable car home. Like, you know what I mean? Like, jump on, like, go to a bar on Front Street.
6: Yeah.
1: Go get some food on Front Street.
6: Yep.
1: Take a cable car back up the hill.
6: And I want it, because it's downtown and no one lives there, like, can we play E40 really, really loudly?
1: You absolutely should be able to. You know, Mayor London Breed was talking this week about the San Francisco Giants, who hit a home run off the field with their affordable housing this last week. she was talking about how they... She used to go out to that part of, like, Mission Bay before it was a thing to go party because no one would have noise complaints.
6: Yeah.
1: Like, downtown is that way, too. There's very few residential places down there. Like, go downtown to party. Play some E40 loud.
6: Yeah. It was funny yesterday. Tim, who writes for The Athletic, was basically saying that, like, oh, they got rid of all the parking down there. No one's going to Giants games anymore.
1: Tim.
6: And it's like, I haven't seen a take that bad in a while.
1: That's an ice-cold take. Nah, you should be able to play E40 as loud as you want in the city.
6: Just give me a block where you can keep turning E40 up.
1: Absolutely. Oh, goodness. So I like this idea a lot of turning Front Street into a whole sort of, like, destination for interesting things to go enjoy and some food, some drink, some walking, some art. You know, I was reading this great blog post. I think the name of it is Trash City.
6: Okay. I'm following you.
1: By one of my favorite writers, TK.
6: Mm-hmm.
1: And he was talking about how San Francisco is effectively just a group of small villages at this point.
6: It's true.
1: And its downtown used to be sort of the main village where everybody had to kind of go for work. But nowadays, we see this with the 49 and the 22 returning to post or pre-pandemic levels of transit. They've surpassed those levels.
6: Yeah.
1: So look at whatever transit was in June of 2019, and we're like above that on a few of these lines right now.
6: Yeah.
1: Which is to show that it's not that people aren't here. We knew that.
6: Yeah.
1: It's that people aren't going downtown anymore, which we also knew that, right?
6: Yeah.
1: So by turning San Francisco into more of a place that has a bunch of small villages where people can exist and kind of bop from place to place, I think it's generally a healthy and a positive thing that we should be investing in. And instead of saying to ourselves, how do we get more people downtown, I think we should say to ourselves, how do we turn downtown into a small village?
6: And a village that people want to go to.
1: Yes, exactly.
6: Yeah.
1: In the same way that people want to go out to the Fillmore for the night, or people are trying to go out to Chinatown,
6: yeah,
1: or out to the Richmond. Downtown could be that, but it no longer needs to be the hub where people go to work.
6: Yeah.
1: It is the hub where people go to X,
6: mm-hmm,
1: where X is the same thing that you, yeah, can do in every other neighborhood in San Francisco. Go get a stiff drink. Go have a nice walk. Go, mm-hmm, look at a beautiful art piece.
6: Yeah.
1: Go meet a neighbor. And I think that downtown would be better served with a philosophical change,
6: yeah,
1: and mentality.
6: You want downtown to be successful? Like, go to Clement and look at how successful Clement is.
1: Totally. Totally. I think there are a lot of options there, so I'm hopeful.
6: Yeah. I like your 1,000-day head start idea. That's
1: 1,000 days.
6: Write it into policy.
1: Do
6: right
1: it,
6: now.
1: You cowards.
6: Good morning goes out to Paul Valdez,
1: hey,
6: and Miles.
1: Sorry, wrong. This is from the hand-washing soundboard.
6: I like your new soundboard that you haven't quite figured out yet.
1: Do you recognize what this is?
6: Yeah.
1: This is from the Giants 2010 World Series season. Sorry. Okay, hi. Paul Valdez this morning. I haven't heard that song in so long, but it feels appropriate now that the Giants are like
6: 10 in a
1: on
6: row.
1: A tear.
6: And a day game today.
1: San Francisco, your Giants have won their last 10 games, which is their best 10-game stretch since 2004.
6: Yeah.
1: They are on fire right now. And they just beat beat the socks off the Dodgers a couple times last week. They gave the Dodgers their worst shutout loss in 100 years.
6: Yeah.
1: Giants are on fire.
6: They're doing great.
1: Go, look, watch a game, put on the radio, get you some Dave Fleming in your ears, get some Kruk, get some Kipe. It's a whole thing right now. You got to be watching the Giants. You got to be enjoying them.
6: Mm-hmm.
1: These moments don't happen very often.
6: Absolutely. A couple of tweets coming in. Lisa says, I work on Front in Sacramento, and I will take the night market. Bring it.
1: Night markets are great.
6: Yeah,
1: have you been to a night market before?
6: Of course, yeah. Nightmare Markets are great. I don't know if I've been to one. Oh, I have been to one here, the undiscovered Filipino one.
1: Oh, that's right. That was also downtown.
6: Awesome.
1: That was between like 6th and 7th or something?
6: Yeah, down in the kind of Filipino community down there.
1: I love it.
6: I think it's coming back again this year because it is so darn cool.
1: I mean, I think we're oversimplifying things, but I think we've got a plan here.
6: Yeah.
1: I think you give everyone a 1,000-day head start, turn Front Street into nightlife, and turn downtown into a spot where artists live and can exist and put their art wherever they want and whatever. Just like next 3 years.
6: Yeah.
1: Just do it.
6: The funny thing to me is I think that if you got 500 artists and bar owners in a room together, and if you got 500 politicians and leaders together, and if you gave each of them like $1 million to play with, I'm darn sure that the artists would create a way better and more engaging plan.
1: Oh, definitely.
6: Than the city leaders would. And I think that's 100% the crux of it right now.
1: Yeah.
6: Is that the normal folks are getting out there and they're doing it and they're making a great city.
1: Yep.
6: And we're just kind of waiting on the city itself.
1: It does feel like the politicians are a lagging indicator, and not even a solid one at that, of what is going on in terms of the minds of the people. Mm-hmm. They're not at the forefront of describing what we should be. They're rather a few steps behind, it appears.
6: Are we just going to elect a bunch of artists next year?
1: Can we?
6: Can we? What artist would run for mayor?
1: Dina Beardsley. That's who I'm voting for. From, is it Gray Area?
6: Yeah.
1: The Lab.
6: Oh, yeah, The Lab, yeah.
1: The Lab, Dina Beardsley.

0: setup. And I turned on the master volume.
1: Oh.
0: I recently reconfigured the radio board, and lots going on the radio board.
1: This is a great jam.
0: Yeah, so this is by Je Suis France, and the album is called Jess and Al, and it's all about our friends, Jess and Al.

0: going to be a tough one.
1: I love it. All right. Jeremy Fish for whatever district is in the Lower Hayes.
0: No, Jeremy Fish for North Beach.
1: Jeremy Fish for... Oh, that's right. That's North Beach. Not, North Beach. Jeremy Fish in North Beach. Okay. Oh, we're just shaping up.
0: I'm already feeling excited about the trajectory of our city.
1: Who are we going to put out there in the sunset in the Richmond?
0: Oh, in the Richmond. That's a good question. There's this artist named Jang who's putting up all sorts of wheat paste murals all over the Richmond. I bet if you gave Jang the office, we would be in great shape.
1: I think we're off to a good start here on Rollover Easy.
0: Yeah. I think we're ready for it.
1: Absolutely.
0: Burrito Justice says, I rode by Chase Center Plaza yesterday at lunchtime, and there was a band and a bunch of bustle. No. Looks good down there.
1: Exciting.
0: Someone told me recently that they thought that the area between the Giants ballpark and the Warriors stadium was the new downtown.
1: I'm not going to disagree with that.
0: Right?
1: Mission Bay has taken off. Again, it is a small community. It's a small city in San Francisco that has all of the things that you need. It starts with housing. It ends with a Chipotle. No, really. It starts with housing, and it ends with small businesses and merchants and arts. It's like, it's not, I don't, again, I think we're oversimplifying a lot here, but it seems pretty straightforward to me.
0: Yeah. Well, and I think we make it more complicated than it needs to.
1: Why are there so many people in that neighborhood? Because so many people live in that neighborhood.
0: Crazy how that happens.
1: Like we were mentioning earlier, the Giants hitting a home run with their affordable housing now. They're opening up, I think it's 40% of their housing. It's not below market rate.
0: Yeah.
1: It's just like in this middle of the road. You can be a little bit under the average or a little bit over the average.
0: Mm-hmm.
1: And JK, third time he's come up in the show today,
0: JK
1: wants to call some of these rooms on the 16th floor the Brandon Crawford suite, because you will be able to watch the shortstop turning double plays from laying in bed.
0: Oh my gosh. Like, what
1: cool
0: a dream. What a dream.
1: Totally. Total dream. Totally love it.
0: All the buildings down there look really cool too. Like
1: they do.
0: Like whatever we need to be planning in the future, I would like to use this as a template for how to get it done well.
1: I agree with you. Even the Visa's new headquarters, I think, is a visually appealing building.
0: Yeah, absolutely.
1: And I don't say that about many credit card buildings. Morning. Very few credit card buildings capture my eye like the Visa building does. Captures the imagination.
0: And David Gallagher, good morning.
1: Hey, David.
0: Says that the sculpture outside...
1: This one I meant to play for David because he's a huge Giants fan. David, you know David's been at some of these games lately.
0: Absolutely. Says that the sculpture in front of the Conservatory of Flowers is supposed to be wind-powered as well.
1: Ooh, that's a beautiful sculpture.
0: Yeah. David, I didn't know that. That's good to know.
1: With so much wind in the city, again, more arts, more visually appealing things. Wind is a great way to make that happen. So I like that one in front of Golden Gate Park. What's the name of that one? Do you know?
0: It's the
1: gold one. You hit the retweet on that?
0: I'm sure it has a good name. I'll hit the retweet and maybe someone can let us know. You know, there used to be a giant wind-powered sculpture at Pelega Playground in the Portola.
1: Oh.
0: But it was so big and the wind did such a good job on it that it became unstable and they took it down. And as so many of these things happened, they took it down and then they just forgot about it. So it's just sitting in storage somewhere.
1: Did they put it perhaps under Civic Center Station with the giant organ that's for sale?
0: Talk to me about this.
1: There is an organ under Civic Center that is for sale is not the right way to describe it because
0: it's
1: free. But you have to pay a lot of people a lot of money along the way to getting this free organ. And then you have to promise that you're going to keep it in great repair.
0: Mm-hmm.
1: So this organ was made, I think, during the about 110 years ago.
0: For
1: during
0: the World's Fair. Yeah.
1: Right. And it's just been, like other things in San Francisco, we got to get a tour under there, by the way.
0: Oh, my God.
1: It's just been kind of like forgotten about and put down into a dusty corner of San Francisco's archive.
0: Yeah.
1: You have that, you know, like, I don't know about you, but like I got a closet where like stuff just kind of lives up in the back corner of the closet. And I don't know all of the things that are up in there.
0: Yep.
1: But it's like, I don't know, stuff goes up in there that I don't have room for anywhere else. It feels like that's what San Francisco is doing with things like this giant organ and with this art piece. There's just a closet in the corner that Marilyn and Breed has a key to that's like just full of stuff.
0: And I think that list is actually much longer than we think it is. You know, I think about some of the areas down.
1: Yeah. That's right. That man is in a good mood today, and I love it.
0: A great mood. I think about some of the stuff that was down

0: in kind of the dog patch area, mm-hmm. there was the copa crane that mm-hmm. was on the street next to Zlaeus Creek. Uh-huh. That they were like, we're going to refurbish this crane and put it back in the creek. Mm. It just deteriorated. It's gone now. Yeah. Who knows where it went? There was a cabin of a guy who lived on the side of Telegraph Hill.
1: That's right.
0: That they moved down to the Muni Yard. It's gone now.
1: The Levi's Plaza story that we got from John Law.
0: Yeah. That cabin just disappeared not long ago. And I think this too often happens where we say, we're going to move this until we find a home for it. And as soon as it's out of sight, it's out of mind. Mm-hmm, and mm-hmm. so when it comes to this organ, I love that they're saying, you can have this for free.
1: Yeah.
0: As long as you take it to a good home to where it is in use and beloved in a way that it's not being right now under Civic Center.
1: In use and beloved, y'all.
0: Mm-hmm.
1: Very straightforward. Speaking of John Law and that hill, that house on the side of the hill, you know what we just celebrated the 37th anniversary of?
0: What's that?
1: The first time, I think it's 37, the first time a man was burned on Baker Beach.
0: Oh, like a Burning Man man?
1: Like a Burning Man man. Whoa, 37th anniversary.
0: 37 years ago?
1: So I think it was the solstice was the first time that they did it. And then they did it for a few years out there. And then they linked up with the Cacophony Society, John Law and Company.
0: Mm-hmm.
1: And then from there, I think they moved it to 4th of July or that weekend.
0: Mm-hmm.
1: And then after a number of years, they moved it to what it's roughly its current date in the beginning of September. But 37 years ago, a bunch of weirdos in San Francisco were like, we should go burn this man out there. And we should walk away from the things that we want to walk away from in our lives and become more full versions of ourselves by symbolically doing this. And, like, if that ain't a beautiful San Francisco thing, I don't know what it is.
0: Oh, my gosh. And the solstice celebrations continued on. Last night there was a Safe Street Rebel ride along the Great Highway.
1: Yep, yep, yep.
0: I love that each generation of San Franciscan finds their way to the solstice and says,
1: yes,
0: let's make this great.
1: That's a great way of saying it. Each generation of San Franciscans find their way to the solstice.
0: Mm-hmm.
1: There will be future celebrations that we're unaware of right now that will also take into account the solstice. Maybe one just started yesterday.
0: Maybe. Can I show you something that's a bit bonkers that Cool to Gray just sent into us?
1: I am looking at it already. I got it right here.
0: Cool Gray, this is excellent. Sends us in a map of all the watering holes. Maybe not all, but it seems like it. Along the 22.
1: Broken down into two parts. So check this out. So this is the 20. Okay, so I think the 22.
0: 22 is on the list.
1: 22 is for sure on the list.
0: Wow.
1: Okay, let's go bar for bar. Where are you going? Where are you starting off your bar? Maybe not starting. We don't have to go like.
0: Well, are you starting in Mission Bay or are you ending in Mission Bay?
1: How about this? I'll start in Mission Bay and you start up in the marina and we'll meet in the middle.
0: All right.
1: Where
0: great,
1: are you going
0: great.
1: First?
0: First bar that I am drinking at in the marina is the, let me pull it up here, the Mauna Loa Club.
1: Ooh, okay.
0: Yeah.
1: Okay. I'm going to hit you with the Parkside.
0: Ooh.
1: Let's grab a drink at the Parkside.
0: Okay. The Parkside. That's a good one.
1: Yeah, yeah.
0: After the Mauna Loa Club, I'm going to keep taking the 22 up to Harry's Bar, a bar I've never been to on Fillmore but always mm-hmm. been by.
1: That's a good one.
0: Yeah.
1: I'll go to just right down the street to Anchor.
0: Ooh, lucky you. And then I'm jonesing for a little jab, so I'm going to go to Sheba Jazz Lounge.
1: Mm, that's a pretty good one. Yeah, I like that. Right spot in the Mission.
0: Oh,
1: still in the Mission,
0: gosh.
1: By the way.
0: I'm moving. My bus is fast.
1: I got Uptown, Casanova Lounge, Blondie's, Monk's Kettle, Delirium, Dalva, Elixir, Gestalt.
0: Can we meet in the middle at Dalva?
1: I always want to meet at Dalva.
0: Oh, my God.
1: Clarice, if you're listening, we're changing our happy hour tonight. We're going to Dalva.
0: Good morning, Clarice.
1: Lower Hay, you got Toronado, of course, Last Rites, Nikki's, Knock Knock, which is always such a strange bar to me. I don't know how Knock Knock continues to exist. I'm happy they are, but it's such a strange place to me.
0: I think the kids want to go there because it's a weird bar,
1: It's so weird, but like... I don't know if anyone knows why it's weird.
0: Yeah, yeah.
1: Does that make sense?
0: Yeah, that's fair.
1: It's like,
0: fair.
1: What happened at this bar that made it weird originally? And it's like, I don't know. It's just been weird the whole time. You got Molotovs as well. You've got the Boom Boom Room on the list. You got mm-hmm. a ton of bikes. Bikes, as I'm waving to a cyclist. You got a ton of bars on the 22.
0: Yeah.
1: Cool Gray, absolutely nailed it.
0: Man, Cool Gray, this is awesome.
1: Mm-hmm.
0: Thank you for putting this map together, and I hope that it factors into the Muni pub crawl.
1: Absolutely. It really should. Let us know when you're free, Jeff. Tumbling.
0: That crew is going to be a good one.
1: I don't think we've said hello to Soldier this morning yet.
0: Soldier!
1: Dang it. That was a mistake. That is a mistake. Soldier, hey, how you doing this morning? Two beautiful, prideful mugs this morning in some Pantone colors. Soldier, I don't know. I actually didn't catch it. I'm going to listen to it on repeat, but I think he was hosting Under the Covers today.
0: Really?
1: Increasing his streak of shows that he has been a guest host on to, I don't know, 50 now, I think, on BFF.fm.
0: Like that.
1: It's really incredible.
0: Soldier, good morning. And tune into the Under the Covers. If you're up early on a Thursday...
1: It's the way to do it.
0: Yeah.
1: Also, tuning into things. You know, the Stern Grove is going on.
0: Yeah.
1: So this is kind of wild. Stern Grove got hit really hard by all the storms that came through San Francisco a couple months back. And on the downside of all of that, a bunch of trees fell. A bunch of trees destroyed a lot of buildings and actually put an end to wedding season at Stern Grove.
0: Oh, my god!
1: They can't do weddings there this year. But despite all that, the show must go on. And they're doing it this weekend.
0: Mm-hmm. I'm excited to see Stern Grove back.
1: Yep.
0: You know, it was seemingly a bunch of strange events that hit Stern Grove at a terrible time, and it just shows the resilience that it would come back and seemingly be as popular as ever.
1: Do you know who's playing there this weekend?
0: Who's playing this weekend?
1: I'll play part of the song, and you tell me if you know who it is.

0: Indigo Girls. There are, I promise you, there are many hundreds, if not thousands, of San Franciscans who are like, yes!
1: Absolutely.
0: They love this.
1: This is going to be so, this is like Stern Grove music in a nutshell.
0: Absolutely. Imagine this bouncing off the eucalyptus trees. So yeah, Stern Grove, it's back.
1: Nice.
0: 10 weeks of music kicking off. The Destruction, they did not let this, you know, there's a saying in show business, I don't know if you've heard this, the show must go on.
1: Mm-hmm.
0: Show must go on. That's what they said at Stern Grove. They cleaned up things as best they could, got things moved around, they got the trees moved around, that is, so the shows can go on, and Stern Grove still slaps.
1: Nice.
0: When's E40 going to play Stern Grove?
1: I've been wondering that for years.
0: That would be a show.
1: That's a show that you know everyone is going to be at.
0: You know, in the article about Stern Grove, kind of kicking off again, they were describing how people get there at 8 in the morning to go get their ideal spots. And in my mind, Stern Grove is like an afternoon thing.
1: Yeah.
0: So people are there early, early. Morning.
1: I mean, I think you kind of got to be to get some of those good seats.
0: Definitely.
1: Otherwise, you're just looking at a eucalyptus tree.
0: Well, that was another thing in the article is that they were saying some of the trees fell and opened up the views.
1: Oh, wow.
0: So kind of go back. Go check it out if you've not been there.
1: Okay, all right.
0: They've got a drawing as well. You can enter your name in to get some VIP tickets, which I got a number of years back. I entered my name in. It was great. They served me. I showed up and they served me an anchor steam. And they're like, here, sit close to the stage.
1: And they give you like a picnic table, right?
0: Yep.
1: Hey,
0: morning. See an Olu riding by on his bike, kicking off a Thursday morning. I'm really enjoying the familiar faces we're seeing at Manny's.
1: Yeah, absolutely.
0: We've not yet seen Ghost. Look at this. Look at this bicyclist right here.
1: Oh, my gosh. Crushing it.
0: We've not yet seen Ghost, nor have we seen our good friend Pumpernickel. But I have faith.
2: Pumpernickel!
1: Hopefully Pumpernickel will come see us shortly.
0: I think Pumpernickel will. Can we stand out here and do this?
1: Oh, yeah. Let's.
0: Yeah. Oh, yeah. Oh, yeah. Look at that. That's as far as I can go. Okay. Yeah, roll over easy on the street this morning.
1: Oh, my gosh.
0: Why aren't we doing this?
1: Why are we not standing out here more often?
0: Roll over easy, standing out on the corner of 16th and Valencia.
1: Oh, okay, San Francisco, if you are sitting right now, stand on up. We're going to stretch these legs together.
0: Are you you getting a good stretch in the evenings?
1: Not like you are. You're a good stretcher. You're my stretching goals.
0: Look, all I'm saying is 300 seconds of stretching and you're going to feel better. Oh. Go for 600 seconds and you're going to feel real good. Okay. You don't have to do like the hour-long flow session. Just 10 minutes of stretching.
1: Just reaching for the sky.
0: Reach for the sky.
1: Yeah. Okay.
0: Pumpernickel!
1: Why am I not stretching more?
0: I'll show you some good stretches after this.
1: Hit me with a good one right now.
0: Okay. All right. So this one, we're just going to put one knee kind of back on the ground.
1: Okay.
0: And we're going to flex our left leg and our back right leg.
1: This
0: as our back knee is close to the ground and our front leg is bent at a 90-degree angle. Just flex them both.
1: When I used to run track, this was one we would do a lot.
0: Yeah. That's a real simple, straightforward one.
1: Oh, yeah. You get that that hamstring?
0: Oh, yeah.
1: Oh, my gosh.
0: Just keep it easy.
1: Let's switch our legs here. Oh. Woo! You know they're putting in a new park down in the marina?
0: I did not. Where's the new park going?
1: Okay, so Gashouse Cove.
0: Mm-hmm.
1: You and I took off from there in a fishing boat one time.
0: I know exactly what you're talking about now.
1: Gashouse Cove is not called Gashouse Cove because there's a gas station for boats there. It's called Gashouse Cove because in 1905 there was like a natural gas plant run by PG&E to power the city.
0: Wow.
1: And somehow 100+ years later, we've said, PG&E, you got to clean this up.
0: Yeah, that's reasonable.
1: That's the lag time for PG&E to fix something these days.
0: Thought it took a long time to get power to your apartment. Nah.
1: Nah. But what they're going to do is they're not going to put boats back there after they clean this. It's going to take like 10 years to clean out the soil and all that. And in the meantime, they're going to move the boats like out in front of the wave organ, right in front of Marina Green. And the folks that live on Marina Green are not happy about it.
0: So folks that live on Marina Green are not happy about anything.
1: No. Remember when they were going to put a Woodhouse Fish Company there?
0: And they were like, no, absolutely not.
1: I bet if they would have put the Woodhouse in, they wouldn't have done this. But they were like, you know what? You don't want the Woodhouse? We'll just put 300 boats in front of you.
0: Yeah. I'm really a fan of letting people experiment with those sorts of areas.
1: Mm-hmm.
0: If we don't like it, we can stop and take it down at some point.
1: Yeah.
0: But we, you're right, departed from Gas Station Cove?
1: Gas House Cove.
0: Gas House Cove a while back, and it was a little rickety. It was a little rough. None of the boats there looked like they were in great repair, except for the fishing boat we were on, which was very safe. No complaints there. But overall, it's like, move some things over to the marina, change the view a little bit, but everything will be okay.
1: Yeah. I will say, though, I am sensitive to the idea of blocking off the view of our water in any way. So I'm curious to see how this will play out. I am confident that there are smart, thoughtful people thinking about how to do this well.
0: Morning.
1: And looking out on the boats, like, you're never mad walking through Mission Bay like, oh, there's a houseboat in front of me.
0: 100% agree with you.
1: You don't feel that way.
0: Look at this thing. It looks like an alien spaceship. It's ruining the character. Of our neighborhood.
1: No, that doesn't happen. You look at the houseboats, you look at the boats in the marinas, and you go, oh, this is just part of the fabric of San Francisco.
0: You gotta be crazy to live there and crazier not to want to.
1: Oh my god, just give us more houseboats, please.
0: More houseboats. Alex says, give me more coffee. Hello and good morning to Alex.
2: Hello.
1: This feels very appropriate today, I want to tell you.
0: It does. Giants are 10-0. Mm-hmm. San Francisco, your Giants are on a tear right now. If you're trying to figure out what to wear to work today, put on a Giants hat.
1: Absolutely. I got mine on my bag.
0: Nice. Yeah, great call. Yeah, you're going to the game today,
1: I'm going
0: huh?
1: to the game, yeah.
0: Where are you
1: going to
0: be sitting?
1: Bleachers, I think.
0: Excellent.
1: Yeah.
0: Excellent.
1: Yeah, thank
0: and
1: you,
0: And when
1: Simon.
0: You're sitting there, you're going to do like a lap around the park?
1: Absolutely. You know, I'm a creature of the shade, so the bleachers aren't actually my favorite spot, so mm-hmm. I'm going to try to get us a little bit.
0: Did you put on some sunscreen today?
1: Can I borrow some of yours, actually?
0: It's in my other backpack.
1: Oh, my God.
0: I'm so sorry.
1: What am I going to do?
0: You're going to go get some sunscreen. You're going to put it on.
1: I will.
0: Got to look at this face on the radio for a long time, and I want that thing looking good.
1: You really got the short of the stick. Most people can just listen to this. You've got to look at it.
0: I did get the short end of this stick. You're right. The Giants have been pushing hard for a promo that's coming up this weekend.
1: What's the promo?
0: This weekend, it's Aloha Foodie T-shirt giveaway.
1: Excuse me. Can you say
0: Aloha
1: that?
0: Foodie T-shirt giveaway.
1: What the hell is that?
0: Aloha Foodie T-shirt giveaway. It is an Aloha shirt with food that you can find at the park. All over it.
1: Oh, I actually love that.
0: It looks like the promo shots. Things change a little bit between like what the promo shots look like and what the thing is, I feel like. Maybe I'm incorrect on that. But it looks dope. It looks great.
1: Wow.
0: Aloha Foodie.
1: It's a great concept in general.
0: I'm looking to trade for one of my... I got a Lucille bobblehead last time I was there with a splash hit counter. It's got a number counter on it. You can change it. I put it up prominently in our house. My wife said that it's not on the mantle. I said, well, when the Giants hit their next home run... And shortly thereafter, we hit our 100th splash hit. I think we hit our 101st. Brandon Crawford hit it this last 10-game stretch.
1: You put it on the mantle?
0: Oh, yeah. No, it's back on the mantle for sure. but the Giants, again, on a tear right now. Super fun to be watching. And the Aloha Foodie T-shirt is it's looking good.
1: You know, the Giants have great Hawaiian shirts in general. There's like
0: absolutely.
1: The classic ones. You're actually way better at this than I am. I don't have many Hawaiian shirts, but the ones I do have, they got...

0: modern and hip and nicely cut and all that. A good Hawaiian shirt is just a big old cloth you basically put over yourself, in my opinion.
1: Yeah. If you need inspiration, find Michael Connelly on a bike ride.
0: Oh, that man knows how to do it.
1: That's true. Do you think the Warriors will get their Hawaiian shirt game together?
0: I don't know. You think they got a t-shirt for a 7'2" Jonathan Kuminga?
1: This was a funny piece of news. You know, the folks on TV that get paid to talk about things, they're just taking rumors off the internet like the rest of us.
0: Absolutely.
1: And one of those rumors was that one of the Warriors players grew like 6 inches over the summer.
0: 6 inches. Which maybe like one or two, maybe one, but yeah, like six is pretty preposterous.
1: They're still 19. They're still kids. They could be growing still. Hello. But 6 inches is a lot.
0: So anyway, one of these analysts fell for this and was like, I can't believe it. This guy's been putting in work. He grew 7 inches this offseason. Which is preposterous. Spoiler alert, he did not grow 7 inches. He didn't even probably grow one. It was just a joke.
1: They said that Andrew Wiggins put on 20 pounds of muscle. Rumor or real?
0: Ooh, I'm going to go with rumor.
1: Yeah.
0: Because the season just ended for them like a month ago. That's and 20 true. Pounds of muscle in a month is scary.
1: He's just eating eggs nonstop.
0: I guess, I mean, I don't know. Like, I'm not a professional athlete, but I know that they're trying to always bulk up as big as they can. But at some point, you just have to stop working out to make sure that you're healthy and you're not wearing yourself too thin.
1: Yeah.
0: Steph Curry's a prime example of that.
1: It's true.
0: That
1: it's
0: man
1: true.
0: Is in condition shape like very few other athletes on planet Earth.
1: Oh, my gosh. Steph Curry, come back. We miss you.
0: Come on back.
1: Come hang out with us.
0: Yeah, I would love to have Steph Curry on the show sometime. He's not a great interview, to be honest.
1: No.
0: He's sort of like by design, I think. He just sort of like fades off. He trails.
1: He's too humble, you know?
0: He's very, very humble.
1: Yeah. So, you know, can't fault him for that.
0: Nope. Absolutely not. Oh, goodness. Let's see. David Gallagher tweets in, once upon a time, Woody LaBounty and Mr. Fancy Pants. Who's Mr. Fancy Pants? And I tried to create a neighborhood bar guide, but only got a little bit of the way. Any3words.com/Finn.
1: Mm.
0: Oh, this is cool. Flynn's Neighborhood Bars. Talking about all the great bars that exist off, I guess, well, this is, I don't know exactly if this is all off one line or what. We got Hockey Haven.
1: Mm-hmm.
0: We got Mr. Bing's. So we're downtown, and then we're you know, North Beachin', and then we're also Richmond. You got Shannon Arms down on Terraval.
1: Got a lot of good ones here.
0: A lot of great bars.
1: Oh, and it looks like our guests are here.
0: Hello.
1: Should we
0: good
1: hop
0: morning.
1: Into a jam real quick so we can get them some coffee?
0: Yeah. We're going to hop into a jam. It might be the Indigo Girls is all I'm saying. We'll see. We'll see what's going on here. When we get back, we'll be chatting about the Trans March and all the good things that are happening this month during Pride. Go ahead, tweet, say hello, whatever the case is, and remember to always love BRB.

0: What do you think?
1: Is this playing at Stern Grove too?
0: Is Not a Surf playing at Stern Grove? No, I did not play the Indigo Girls. I played Not a Surf.
1: Okay.
0: I'm sorry.
1: Okay, all right.
0: Our apologies go out to the Indigo Girls. But you'll see them. Go this weekend. Go enjoy a free concert in Stern Grove.
1: Yeah.
0: Donation suggested.
1: Yeah, yeah. Well, we are back here with Rosa, representing Trans March and all that's going on this weekend. Good morning. How are you?
2: Good morning.
1: Thanks for joining us.
2: Absolutely. It's good to be here.
1: Yeah. Before we get too deep into it, can we all take a sip of coffee together?
0: Oh, that's such a good idea. I totally could use that. Count of three?
1: Yeah.
0: One, two, and...
1: Rosa, where are you normally getting your coffee from these days?
2: I prefer to make it at home.
1: Ooh, how are you making it? What's your method?
2: This is a pour-over with a Kalita Wave dripper.
0: Ooh,
1: what's a Kalita Wave?
0: What is that? Say more.
2: Well, it's a fancy name for actually a pretty simple device. It's just a metal sort of cone. You put the filter in it, and it has just the right size holes to control the time when you pour the water through.
0: Oh, nice. Is it like, is it almost like a spring that's been expanded? Is it metal and wire? Or no,
2: it's just metal. Just
0: what was the name of it again?
2: One little piece of aluminum, I think, or steel.
0: Mm. Khalifa?
2: Kalita.
0: Kalita.
2: They don't even make it anymore.
1: What?
2: Or they do, but you can't get it in the U.S. anymore.
0: Oh, my goodness.
1: Wow.
0: Telling us about international coffee. I see what you're talking about right now. The Kalita Wave. You got to know someone who knows someone who can get you a Kalita Wave. Oh. Hello. Good morning. All right. Catch you later.
1: So, as you can tell, we're very serious journalists here. You see we're both wearing tuxedos. There's all the plaques on the wall.
0: Got a cummerbund on.
1: Yeah. So, we got to hit you with some hard-hitting journalism.
2: All right.
0: Yeah,
2: let's do
0: real
2: it.
0: Serious stuff.
1: Say, imagine, if you will, a scenario where it's a beautiful day outside. The sun is shining. You are surrounded by all the people you love. There's nothing on the agenda except to go get breakfast.
2: All right.
1: And there's no lines anywhere in town. Where are you going?
2: I really like just sitting outside.
1: Yeah.
2: You know? I live by the lake in Oakland, actually, these days. So I think what I would do is I would make myself some French toast with the leftover challah and some coffee and go sit by the lake.
0: That's a solid morning right there.
1: I hadn't really thought about like taking French toast to go and having it by the lake, but
2: it's a great picnic
1: food.
2: It
1: is pretty portable.
2: You can walk about 10, 15 minutes before it gets cold.
1: Okay.
0: French toast by the lake. Sign us up.
1: I'm thinking of where's
0: smell
1: like
0: the cinnamon right now.
1: I'm thinking of where's like 10 minutes from my house that I can walk to and still have more French toast.
0: I think it's a good goal. I like that. Be able to walk 10 minutes with your French toast. You bringing coffee with you as you're making
2: Absolutely.
0: The coffee as well?
1: Yeah.
2: Okay. In the mug.
1: Yeah, already got the tumbler. You're ready to go.
0: Sweet French toast as well?
2: Yeah. Yeah, some nutmeg, some cinnamon.
0: Okay. This is sounding great. This is sounding like a good breakfast.
1: I'm actually kind of regretting this question now. I'm hungry.
0: We're going to stop asking all these difficult journalism questions here. Oh, goodness.
1: So Trans March is tomorrow.
2: That's right.
0: Yeah.
1: Thank you so much for coming down here on what I'm sure is a very, very busy week.
2: It is.
1: How'd you get involved in Trans March?
2: Yeah, so I have been going to Trans March since I found out that it existed. I think 2015 was the first year that I went. And I actually got involved in organizing the Trans March last year. So as you might remember, there was, of course, the horrible Supreme Court decision overturning Roe v. Wade that happened on the... it actually happened on the same day as the Trans March last year that the Supreme Court decision came down. So with the Trans March, I'm also an organizer with the Party for Socialism and Liberation, and we were organizing an emergency mobilization to defend abortion rights. There was going to be whatever day that decision came down. And about a week out, we were like, it's going to be Friday. It's going to, like, I just had this sense in my stomach. So I knew some people who were also working on the Trans March. We got in touch. We were like, we have to make these things come together. We have to bring these together in the streets. And so we did. There was, this beautiful march of thousands and thousands of people for the Trans March coming from Dolores Park. There was this other beautiful march of maybe a thousand 2,000, 1,500 people in the emergency mobilization to defend abortion rights that came together on Market Street and merged together. And we just had the streets full of people chanting, you know, reproductive and trans rights, one struggle, one fight. It was one of the most incredible moments, you know, that I've ever been part of. And then we all marched together to Turk and Taylor to the In March and had a great program there. And so then when we started doing the sort of wrap-up debrief from last year and the initial preparations for Trans March this year, that's when I got really deeply involved in the actual Trans March Planning Committee.
3: Cool.
0: What a fantastic route, and what a beautiful convergence of two different groups who are, again, on the same page about so many different issues.
2: Absolutely.
0: What a powerful thing that must have been to witness, and so serendipitous, it seems.
2: It was so incredible.
1: Yeah, I've been in one of those things, and San Francisco feels like the only type of town that is can happen where you have two aligned yet separate protests that run into each other.
0: Totally.
1: And it's like a magical moment happens.
0: Like two forks of the Yuba River coming together. Powerful, yeah. Beautiful.
2: It was great. And to be honest, like, there was so much organization and preparation that went into making that happen, but I think probably most of the people who were there didn't really realize that. You know, I think it felt so spontaneous.
1: Yeah.
0: You're going to Turk and Taylor too?
2: Yeah, right, exactly. There was this, there was like a TikTok that went viral. There was like, you know, 10 million views on it or something of like the two coming together. The person who recorded it was just some person in the crowd who was like, wow, this is so amazing that this is happening. And so that was very, I think, satisfying for me and all of the other organizers that were involved in, you know, making that happen, that we could have that actually work.
1: Yeah.
0: And the Trans March has been going on for a number of years now. Is this the 21st annual?
2: This is the 20th.
0: 20th.
2: Trans March.
0: Oh, the 20th. Yes, I see that.
2: The 20th anniversary, a.k.a. 21st annual, will be next year.
0: Excellent.
2: And we will be making a big deal about it. So, the very first Trans March was in 2004. Mm-hmm. And I can't just start the history there because it didn't come out of nothing, you know. Mm-hmm. There was the... Before the Trans March, there were the trans picnics in Dolores Park the Friday of Pride weekend, which were organized by the community because at that time, and some of this is really still true today, trans people were fighting even to be included in LGBT spaces. It was a fight to add the T to the acronym, actually. Yeah. And so there was a picnic for the trans community, the Friday of Pride weekend, that was an important piece of, it was an important piece of the overall weekend, but it was an important piece of the trans community coming together to say, you know, we have our space here, like, we are part of this. And so the trans picnic had been happening for a few years, but that's not the beginning of history either, you know. So the trans march goes to Turk and Taylor in the TL. That's not an accident. That location is the historic location of Compton's Cafeteria.
0: Totally.
2: Which... I don't know how familiar your listeners are with, so let me just tell that story quick. So Compton's Cafeteria was a gathering spot in the Tenderloin, which was essentially a gay ghetto in San Francisco at the time. SFPD would round up anyone who looked visibly queer, trans, and take them to the TL and dump them there. The only hotels that would even consider renting to trans people were there in the TL. And the police were running a protection racket, essentially. And so Compton's Cafeteria was this beautiful community space where people would go to hang out, to be with community, to be seen. And one day, after sort of a few weeks of escalating police harassment of the space, people started actually fighting back. And the cops went in, they wanted to make some easy arrests, throw some people in jail for the night, terrorize some members of our community. And as the story goes, there was a, as the story goes, this is all semi-apocryphal, right?
0: Sure.
2: There was a black drag queen who decided we aren't going to take it anymore and threw her coffee on one of the cops. And so everybody started flipping tables, throwing the sugar shakers and everything. And it erupted into this this riot that shut down the whole block and ran the cops out of the cafe. Mm-hmm. And so this was one of those pivotal moments, actually before even Stonewall, mm-hmm. where our community felt the power of coming together and actually fighting back against our oppression, not just laying down and taking it. And so the march goes to Turk and Taylor because that's such a significant historic location for our community and our struggle for trans liberation.
1: What a fitting place to go to. We had Susan Stryker on the show a couple years back.
2: Oh my God, she's great.
1: She's so amazing. Totally.
2: She's going to be on the end of March program at the Trans March. So if you want to hear her speak again, make sure to be there.
1: Absolutely. So I didn't realize the significance of Dolores Park as part of this too. So you go, you have kind of two historic and significant bookends for the trans community.
2: That's absolutely right.
1: And then what happens in the middle? Like, what is the experience of being a part of Trans March?
2: Yeah. So the Trans March, as I like to say, it is a party and it is a show of force. You know, it's cool. Both at the same time.
0: It is
2: a protest march. And there are signs and chants and banners. There is a trolley at the front that we have our elders and people who need the mobility assistance ride on so that nobody is left behind. We have a motorcycle contingent in the front. We have a bike contingent in the front. So last year there were about 10,000 people marching, which is a typical number, I would say. It's a 1,000 strong march. And the energy is high. You know, there's people playing music on drums, on brass instruments, and we're moving through the streets together as a community, and we can really feel our power in that moment. You know, like mm-hmm. anyone who's part of it, I think, can have the experience of just looking back up Market from the front of the march, or looking down Market, you know, from the back of it, and just seeing block after block after block full of people, just the vibrant colors, all of the sounds of the chants and the songs and the banners. It's a really incredible and powerful experience.
0: And the trolley in front. More trolleys to kick things off, by the way.
2: The trolley's great.
0: I really like that idea. It's like, if you want to be here and you want to support this and you want to take part in it, but you're maybe not able-bodied, like, great opportunity to get people involved. Very inclusive. Very, like, I don't know, forward-thinking and using a beautiful trolley.
2: Yeah. Yeah, we like to take accessibility very seriously with mm-hmm. the Trans March. There will be ASL interpretation. We have we make sure that we get the ADA compliant porta potties. You know, we have water and first aid supplies and snacks throughout the park and throughout the march in case anybody needs them. We have the trolley, of course. So we really have the ethos at Trans March that, you know, we don't want to leave any of our community behind. We want to make this an event for anyone who wants to be part of it.
0: Incredible.
1: I love that. Yeah. And I was just seeing something the other day about the bike marshals and folks that were training for that. It seems like this is a very, very robust operation. How much goes into the planning of this? Like, how long have you been working to organize this just for this year?
2: Yeah, so we've been meeting regularly since December.
1: Wow.
2: This year.
0: 6 months on, months off.
2: Last year. Yeah, essentially. Yeah. And so
0: better cover after that party and show of force.
2: yeah. We'll do a debrief and get a little bit of downtime afterwards. But it's really a year-round thing. And you're right that the training for the bike marshals, the training for the on-foot safety team marshals, both in the park and on the march, has to be very robust because we have to take care of our people. You know, yeah. we have to make this march be successful. No one else is going to do that for us. The only way that we're going to make that happen is by organizing it. So we've been recruiting volunteers on basically a year-round cycle, bringing people into the organizing work of putting putting the march together. It's a volunteer run event. You know, this is not a big corporate event like some of the ones that will be happening this weekend. It's really by the community and for the community, and I mean community in really the broadest possible sense. So yeah, I'm running the safety team. So I've been organizing those trainings along with several other people that I've been working with on that. And, you know, we've been having trainings all this month at the Liberation Center in on Mission in between 25th and 26th, just packing the room with people who are really excited to be part of this, to make this event successful, who want to learn all of the skills that they need to be able to do that, because we don't have the view that people have to come to this event already knowing everything that they need to know in order to contribute. We have the view that we need to train people in the skills that they need to develop that capacity and that organizing ability and everything that people need in order to be able to contribute to the event and make it as successful and as organized as possible.
0: Fantastic. Again, what a beautiful show of force and accessibility, inclusion. Hey, there you go. A couple of bell dings. I've been trying to get people to ding their bells.
2: All right.
0: And that's always too. Feels good to hear. I don't even know what I was going to say. The training aspect of things. That seems like a challenge, a joy as well. You mentioned you're focused on safety. What are some of the other large aspects of an event like this that people might not be aware of when they say, oh, this was crazy, we had this march and we met up with another march? From sort of the outsider perspective, what are some of the elements or some of the other groups that are taking part to make this a success?
2: Yeah, so as I said, the event is totally volunteer run. Like, the planning committee is just a group of people who really believe that we need to make this happen and make it successful. So what goes into the nuts and bolts of making an event like this happen? There are an endless number of spreadsheets, Google Forms, the emails. You know, we have to have people going by to get all of the permits that are required from the city, which the city is, you know, really extorting us for. I think they should be giving us those permits for free, and the city should be paying for our porta potties.
0: Do it, you cowards!
2: Thank you. So, you know, we have to rent the porta potties for the park. We have to rent all of the stage equipment, make sure that there are people who are going to be setting up the stage equipment, tearing it down. You know, we have to get the fire department involved, the EMTs involved. Like,
0: fire department always wants to be involved with everything.
2: They do. The fire department are good people. You know, I respect them. Yeah, they do good work. There are so many different aspects that go into something like this. You know, there are many different components of the event itself. We have the transgenerational brunch, which happens the morning of. Usually it's in Dolores Park. For logistical reasons, it's being held in the women's building this year, actually, which is just a couple blocks away. It's an easy walk. Highly recommend that people go to the intergenerational brunch to check it out if you want the morning of. All of the information is on transmarch.org, the website for the march. And then there's the resource fair in Dolores Park. So we have to get all of the canopies for that. We have to recruit the organizations that we're going to bring into that resource fair, make sure that, you know, they're going to be there in a way that is actually, you know, beneficial to our community. Not just anybody can get a booth at the resource fair. We have to get the stage. We have to recruit all of the performers, all of the people who are going to be speaking at the stage. And we have to think about what the message that's going to be coming from the stage is, too, because that's a really important aspect of it. You know, again, it's not just a party. It's a show of force, too. This year, really crucially, we're bringing in Juju, who is the chosen aunt of Banco Brown, who was a black trans man who was experiencing homelessness in the TL, who was murdered by a private security guard at a Walgreens, supposedly for shoplifting a couple dollars of food, you know, at the absolute most, a crime of desperation that was met with the death penalty. And so we thought it was so crucially important to bring Banco Brown into this event. And, you know, I've been actually working with the Justice for Banco Brown organizing as well. I was involved in organizing the safety teams for the Justice for Banco Brown marches that happened earlier this year. And actually, a lot of the same people who were working on that team are also coming on to the Trans March safety team. So there are all of these connections, both the political connections, the importance of, you know, honoring Banco and that our community is demanding justice for Banco, that, you know, we're not going to just let that struggle fade into the background. That is front and center on the main stage of the Trans March. And at the same time, that by organizing for the Justice for Banco Brown, you know, our community has actually built more of that organizational capacity that has gone into making the Trans March so successful this year.
0: If you're just joining us, we're chatting with Rosa Astra about the Trans March happening tomorrow, happening very soon here.
2: Tomorrow.
0: Thank you so much for hanging out and chatting with us about this. You've got a couple of after parties as well that caught my eye. I like that you have both the after party at El Rio, like a natural location for a great after party, and then a sober after party at Wicked Grounds.
2: Mm-hmm.
0: Oh, Wicked Grounds, nice. A coffee shop?
2: It is.
0: Nice.
1: Yeah.
0: It seems like a good spot to have a sober after party as well. It's like, you want a little caffeine? You want to hang out? Keep the party going, though?
2: Easy walking distance from Turk and Taylor as well.
1: I was just thinking that. I was like, oh, yeah, it's a good location. You know, you're talking about all the different things you're holding here, the intergenerational brunch, the resource fair, Justice for Banco, the show of force, the celebration. How do you hold, like, all these different pieces of this in one event? You know, you think about this as a celebration here, but nationally this is such a fraught time for the trans community. Mm-hmm. How do you as an individual, like, take all these different pieces that exist simultaneously in one event and make that happen?
2: Yeah, that's a really good question. And I think that for me, the connections make themselves in a way. You know, our experience as trans people is that we have, even here in San Francisco, even here in California, trans people face homelessness at much higher levels than anyone else. So the fight for housing, for abundant, affordable, high-quality housing is... that is a fight for trans people. You know, the fight for justice against Banco Brown, justice for Banco Brown, is part of our community struggle, because, you know, we have to bring that into everything that we do. We trans people need healthcare. We need healthcare both because there are right-wing attacks attempting to strip away our healthcare in states across the country, but also because in many cases, trans people simply don't have access to the healthcare that we need because we can't afford it. Because healthcare is so extortionately expensive in this country, we need free, universal, high-quality healthcare for everyone. That's something that is going to benefit trans people, but it's something that's going to benefit everyone. And so these are the things that people are going to be talking about in the event. These are the things that are in our vision for the event. If you go to transmarch.org/vision or the vision. Sorry, I don't remember the URL off the top of my head.
0: It's just vision.
2: Just vision. All right. Transmarch.org/vision. You can read about the vision that we, the organizers, have for the event and the society that we're really trying to build with it. And so with that in mind, you know, not seeing all of these things as separate, siloed, isolated issues, but seeing the connections between all of them, it becomes very natural to bring all of these things together. You know, the struggle for trans liberation is the struggle for Black liberation. It is the struggle for immigrant rights. It is the struggle for housing and healthcare and education for all. So all of these things, they have deep connections that exist because they are the intersections of our lives. You know, they are the things that we live and experience every single day. And so when we organize an event like the Trans March, really, it would be more difficult to exclude some of these things than it is to bring them together, because it's just so natural for us to see all of these connections.
0: Incredible.
1: That's thank you for that. That's such a great way of thinking about this.
0: Are you speaking at the march?
2: I'll be speaking at the end of March to Well, yeah, I'll be speaking at the end of March to talk about, you know, how incredible it is that we made this happen and, yeah. and how important it is that we keep building this every year.
0: I feel like, hit several phrases and several sort of poetic stanzas during this conversation that have felt very, very poignant and very beautiful. And that was one of them right there. That was very nice.
2: Thank you.
1: If folks are listening into this and they're feeling inspired, I'm feeling inspired. Mm-hmm. How can folks contribute a day before? Is there ways that folks can still get plugged into?
2: Yeah, absolutely. Absolutely. So the biggest thing is just go to the event. Go to the Trans March. Yeah. Don't miss it. We need as many people there as possible. We need all of our community, and I mean that in the broadest possible sense. The Trans March is not just for trans people. It is an event that is for trans people, but it is for our whole community, and we want everyone there. But no, it's not too late to get involved. I want everybody who's listening to this right now, go to transmarch.org/volunteer, fill out the form, come to the info booth when you get there. We have so much work that needs to be done, and many hands make light work. Mm-hmm. It might take 3 hours for two people to set up all of the barricades, but if we have 30 people doing it, then it'll happen so fast. Mm. So
0: totally.
2: We do need all hands on deck for the event. Transmarch.org/volunteer. It is not too late to sign up. It is not too late to get a volunteer assignment. And that is one of the best things that people can do to support. And everyone who signs up for this year, we're going to be getting in touch with you again for next year. Because again, you know, we're trying to really build this year over year over year, build up that organizing capacity and make the Trans March bigger, more successful, every single year.
0: Well, it feels like it's off to a really, really strong start this year. Just show up. We talk about this all the time on the show. Don't just talk about it. Be about it. Get out there. March. And a thing that struck me in the conversation also is how you talk about community and you keep saying in the broadest sense of the term, which is so counterculture to what we see in a lot of other communities around the globe right now, right? You're trying to be as inclusive as possible. And even just looking at the vision statement, it's like access for all to quality education and into violence, abuse, and discrimination from authority figures. Like you're focusing on communities in a very, very broad sense. And that's a very beautiful thing to have such a wide net of like, hey, if you're reading this, like you're part of this. We're fighting for people that might not be out here marching with us on a regular basis or might not be plugged in, but you're still fighting for the rights of people whose voices might not have been heard otherwise. And I think that's a very powerful thing that you're broadcasting and making happen.
2: Yeah, absolutely. I mean, I think I said this a little bit earlier, and I want to just say it again. You know, like, what do trans people in our society need? What is the shape of trans oppression in our society, and thus the shape of trans liberation? Mm-hmm. And it's not an abstract thing. It's not this vague concept that's up in the clouds that no one can understand. Trans people need healthcare. Yeah. If you want to support trans people, then you should be in the movement fighting for universal free healthcare for everyone. And that won't just benefit trans people. It'll benefit you, too.
0: It's so simple.
2: Right? But it will benefit trans people. It's something that we desperately need. If you want to support trans people, you need to be in the movement to fight for affordable, high-quality housing for everyone. Mm-hmm. Because trans people need that desperately. It'll benefit you, too. Mm-hmm. But trans people need that so much. And so All of these connections, all of the things that trans people actually need, that basic program of what trans liberation looks like, it's not something that will only benefit trans people. It's going to benefit everyone in our society, right? Mm-hmm. And so we need the broadest possible majority of people who are all going to benefit from these things to be standing shoulder to shoulder, not divided up by all of the things that make us different, but seeing that diversity is a beautiful thing and a beautiful strength when we actually come together, when we actually lock arms together in unity, in struggle, and we march down the street together, making these demands together that are not just for trans people, but that are for everyone.
0: Rosa, I hope you get the keynote speaking next year because you're on it.
1: You got our vote.
0: Again, Rosa Astra from the Trans March happening tomorrow.
1: You're talking a lot about the kind of the broader brushstrokes of this, and it's inspiring, but I'm curious for you personally, like you mentioned doing this for many years, like what's a favorite moment for you from Trans March?
2: Yeah, well, my absolute favorite moment ever has to be the merger of the Trans March and the Abortion Rights March last year. That was so incredible. But yeah, I've been coming to Trans March every year since I think the first year that I came was 2015, but it's hard to remember. And the performances, the music, like our people make such incredible music. Like every year I'm blown away. The drag performances are so fun, and I mean, especially this year with the way that drag and trans people are under attack across the country, it's so important that, you know, we have that front and center on the stage as well. It's really difficult to pick a favorite moment, you know. It's just it's such a broad collection of favorite moments, really. But I think that the ones that really stand out to me are the ones where people who come to the event maybe for the first time, or, you know, they just haven't thought about all of these connections necessarily, just have that like light bulb moment of like, we have so much power when we're together in community, when we get organized, and we need to be doing this not just one Friday a year, but year round, really. Mm-hmm. And that by doing that, by exercising that power together, that that's how we're going to win. You know, one thing that is that just happened last weekend was in Santa Rosa. There were some far right people who were protesting against a drag story hour at the library. I mean, like a literacy event for children. And these right wingers are trying to shut it down. It's so ridiculous. And so I was up there, a bunch of the people who have been involved in organizing the safety team for the Trans March, we all went up there together. A bunch of people from the Party for Socialism and Liberation as well all went up there, and we had so much community turnout and support for that. At the Santa Rosa Central Library, there were probably 130, 140 people on our side, and, you know, 20 sad little fascists across the street doing their little thing. We're probably
0: from Napa, for what it's worth. I'm just gonna go ahead.
2: I don't know where they're from, but they were, you know, we just totally drowned them out with our sound system, with our chants. It was this beautiful show of the community coming together, and that's what we need more of. So, yeah. Again, you know, I really want to call people to go sign up at transmarch.org/volunteer. This is not just a one Friday a year thing. We really need to be organizing around the clock, around the calendar, to bring together this movement and build this movement for trans liberation.
0: Totally. I see another event that caught my eye this week that's focused on trans rights is the Transtastic Soccer Extravaganza.
2: Amazing.
0: By the Rec and Park League, by the Recreation and Parks Department of San Francisco on Saturday. It's just like, hi, we're going to bring together trans kids, trans adults, trans people in general, and say, like, let's play some soccer together. Let's get this thing kicking.
2: That's beautiful.
0: So shout out to San Francisco for like looking at these things, these issues, these topics that are garnering attention from negative individuals, and saying, "Nah, we're gonna elevate our community. We're gonna lift them up." Fingers crossed, they just waive all the permitting fees for y'all next year. But
2: they better.
0: But it seems like it's
2: I'm gonna be making some calls.
0: Yeah, who should? If folks do want to say, like, "Hey, how do I get involved? Past just volunteering? Are there city leaders that you think are especially ready to hear this message and ready to help out?"
2: You know, that's hard to say. I think that San Francisco politicians love to get the PR of supporting the community. I think they often don't like to walk the walk. So, absolutely, you know, if you want to support the march and you think it's ridiculous that we're having to pay for those porta potties, you know, call up your board of supervisor, call up call up the mayor, tell them they need to be paying for this stuff for us.
0: You can. It's okay. The kids are in school now. You can say shit on. I got you. Yeah.
1: It's, you know,
0: community radio. We can do whatever we want, really.
1: It's funny. Earlier we were talking about how, like, if we're going to give the city to the artists, like, just turn it over to them and make it really easy.
0: Totally.
1: And this is the same way. It's like, if we want our city to be a place where the trans community thrives, like, let's make it really easy for them to gather.
2: Yeah, you would think, right? I mean, all of this red tape does not make us safe. That's not helpful. The thousands of dollars, and I'm sorry, I keep talking about the porta potties, but we're.
0: I mean, everyone's got to use the bathroom.
2: We are spending a lot of money on porta potties, and it's not just for Friday. You know, we're paying for them for Saturday as well, because the city isn't picking up the bill, and so we have to.
0: Are there any other events that you're looking forward to for the rest of the month?
2: For the rest of the month, yeah, absolutely. So I always have kind of a sleepy week after Pride weekend.
0: I was going to ask how you're going to, the other question in my mind is, how are you going to recover from all of this? Like, where are you? Yeah. Is it the French toast by the lake? Is it something else?
2: Definitely going to be some of that. Yeah. Yeah, we've been really reiterating to all of our volunteers who are involved in this, you know, even especially if everything goes according to plan, which I think it will, you know, it's going to be a great event. It's always a great event. Like we have such a solid organization. If anything goes wrong, no one who is a participant will even notice.
0: I will know, but
2: you won't know. And that's really my criteria for success. But yeah, we've been really telling everybody, even when everything goes right, just being on alert all day, just, you know, walking around in the sun, like, it tires you out. So just taking care of yourself the day after, the week after is so, so important. But yeah, I'm definitely going to be going to the Dyke March on Saturday. That's, I think, going to be a great opportunity for me to just chill in the park, not as an organizer.
0: Not have to deal with the logistics of everything.
2: Yeah, not have to deal with
0: just
2: the logistics
0: like,
2: of everything.
0: So where are your bathrooms?
2: Yeah, exactly. I'm going to be marching in the resistance contingent with a bunch of the other trans march organizers, some people from the PSL, a bunch of other really great folks from lots of different organizations as part of the resistance contingent at Pride on Sunday. And then next Friday, the 30th, the last Friday in June, I'm actually giving a talk at a forum at the Liberation Center in the Mission. So that's 2969 Mission Street, 7 p.m. next Friday. I'll be speaking there about trans liberation and the movement that we need to build.
1: If this conversation is any indication of how that will go, like, I can't wait. It's going to be
0: gonna
1: a great
0: go
1: event.
0: Well. Yeah. Absolutely.
1: We're reaching the tail end of the show here. What have we not asked you about? Like, what else should we know? Should our listeners know about this weekend, your brunch recipes, all of it?
0: Yeah, hit us with all of it. Yes.
2: Yeah, absolutely. Well, I think what I'm going to leave you with is not the brunch recipe or the porta potty situation at the park, but I just want to say one more thing, because there's this talking point going around that, like, trans people are a new phenomenon, you know, that, like, this is some sort of, like, new...
0: Yeah, it started in 2005.
2: Yeah,
0: I think
2: right.
0: The first trans
2: person
0: along with the first trans march. Right?
2: And I just want to say that, you know, humans have existed on this planet in the same form that we do today for about 300,000 years, right? The patriarchy, the class society, the accumulation of capital and men starting to dominate society, and the construction of the gender system that is the basis for trans oppression, that only happened about 10,000 years ago. Mm. So for 290,000 years of human prehistory, there was no trans oppression. And people existed in a beautiful diversity of what we would today consider gender expressions and gender identities in a communal and collective way. And so what is really unnatural is the idea that trans people should not exist in society, that trans people should not have a full part in society. So that's something that I just want everyone to hold in mind whenever you hear these, you know, right-wing attacks going around. We've been here for a lot longer than they have, and we're going to outlive them. Mm.
0: Love it.
1: Ain't that the truth.
0: Rosa, what a beautiful note to end on. Thank you so much for joining us on this Thursday morning. This has been fantastic. It's been inspiring. And get on out there on Saturday, everybody. Or
2: come on
0: tomorrow.
2: Friday.
0: Excuse
2: Friday.
0: Me. Friday. But I'll also play soccer on
2: but
0: Saturday.
2: But also Saturday.
0: But get out there tomorrow. we'd love to end with a jam, a song. What are you listening to? You're feeling good. You crossed off your to-do list. You're, like, getting stoked for the event. What are you listening to that's giving you that power and that energy right now?
2: Let's see. Wow, I wasn't expecting that question.
0: No, let's go with journalism. This is what we're all about.
2: All right, here we go. I've got the answer. Which side are you on by the Homobiles?
0: Okay.
1: All right. Thank you again so much for coming down here today, especially in the midst of such a busy week. It's been a real pleasure to chat. Looking forward to getting out there tomorrow and seeing so many folks celebrating the trans community. So thanks for organizing.
2: Absolutely. Thanks for having me on. This has been great.
0: All right. I'm going to try to find this jam right now. What was it? It was Which Side Are You On?
2: Yeah. Which Side Are You On by the Homobiles? Homobiles.
1: Come on, Spotify, pull through for us.
2: It is on Spotify.
0: Oh, it is?
2: It's also there on YouTube.
0: Yeah, I'll use the Spotify route so I don't have to mute an ad and then talk for 5 seconds like I'm doing right now and try to fill a little bit of space while I'm waiting for things to render. Which side are you on? All right. Cool. Got it. All right. Rosa, we'll give you the final word.
2: Come out to Transmars tomorrow. It's going to be a great event. We need everybody there.

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0: I said, do you want to do it to it, band?
1: Yeah!
0: I like that now. All right. Now, Jumpy, you looking good over there. Now, I want to see you do it to it. Now, bass man, I want you to grab him and hug him and do it to it. Now, lead guitar, man, I want you to grab his right foot and do it to it. Come on, you. All right. Now, organ man, you're looking lonesome over there. I want you to grab his left leg and

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It's 10:42 on a Thursday morning, and you are listening to the Queen of Soul herself, Aretha Franklin, from the title track of the album, This Girl's in Love with You, side two, by Burt Bacharach and Hal David. That was This Girl's in Love with You by Aretha Franklin. Little Willie John before that with Walk Slow from Little Willie John's 15 Hits. And we also heard from the Pointer Sisters, doing that again because they are playing at the Stern Grove Festival this weekend, August 10th, out at Stern Grove. And the name of their track, Sugar, on the ABC Blue Thumb label. I have a lot to read back to you, as this is the first talk set. Button Up by The Bloods off of the fabulous compilation album, New York Noise, Dance Music from the New York Underground. That compilation came out in 2003 from Soul Jazz Records. Of course, a lot of that is from late 70s, early 80s era. Speaking of compilations, we had Do It, Do It by Jackie Harris and the Exciters off of another compilation I have in my CD collection, The Get Down Raw and Rare Funk Jams from 1967 to 1971. Soul City Records. From Funky Delicacies record label, that was the album is credited to Ike Turner and the Kings of Rhythm, but that track, No More Doggin', featured Tina Turner on vocals, and that is off the album A Black Man's Soul. The opening set was pretty psychedelic. In the sense that it was going back to the 60s, late 60s, psychedelic era. What could be more psychedelic than Nuggets? That's actually Nuggets 2, Original Artifacts from the British Empire and Beyond. The name of the track, But You'll Never Do It, Babe, that was by The Boots. Lots of Babe in those 60s songs. I Got You, Babe by Sonny and Cher. I'm thinking Bob Dylan said Babe in a lot of his songs. It Ain't Me, Babe. That's right. The Magical Mystery Tour, the failed, I don't know, you could say failed television special aired on British television on Boxing Day in British, Great Britain, England. The Magical Mystery Tour title track from the soundtrack to that television special or short film by The Beatles on Parlophone Records. I did an Os Mutantes double play for you. Rita Lee was the name of the more recent track I played, and that was off of the album Os Mutantes. Or no, that was off the album Mutantes. And that was released on Polydor Records in the early part of 1969. So they're kind of riding that psychedelic wavelength for sure. And they had, for the track before that, forgive my Portuguese, Fuga. I don't know if it's numero. I don't know what they call. Is it 11 or dos? I'm not sure. But that was off of the Os Mutantes album, Everything is Possible, and that was the Luca Bop reissue. Luca Bop's the label from that Talking Heads

guy, David Byrne? Well, a couple more here. I really like the Alice Cooper track I played from Love It to Death. Alice Cooper, the name of the band at that time, but also, I believe, Alice Cooper, the singular band member, probably eventually changed his name for real. I don't know. But Alice Cooper, the band, doing Is It My Body from Love It to Death on Warner Brothers Records. That's from way back in 1971. And I guess that one wasn't exactly psychedelic. It's like slightly after that era. But then we go way back to 1967, yet again, matching the Magical Mystery Tour year, with The Who doing Armenia City in the Sky from The Who Sellout on Track Records. Since I was playing some soul for you, I think I will continue on that vibe. And I'm going to give you The Magnificent Seven from Motown Records. This is a combo of, I believe it's the Four Tops and the Supremes. Enjoy and stay tuned to BFF.FM. This is the Brown Recluse Variety Show. I'm your host, Andre.

knows, cause on it shows

I realize that wasn't the longest set, but I did want to, before I forget, remind people to check out a GoFundMe of interest if you've ever been on Hate Street and have bought record stores from Rookie Ricardo's. Dick Vivian has a GoFundMe for his health fund. He's seeking $35,000, and this is because he was diagnosed with stage 3 pancreatic cancer. Rookie Ricardo's has been on Hate Street on either side of it, as it recently moved for like more than 30 years. It's a shop I've gone to occasionally from time to time, and Dick is just a nice guy. Yeah, he's got an amazing girl group collection on vinyl in his personal collection and in the store for people to choose from. Yes, check out the GoFundMe for... There's been some articles, I believe, KQED and SFGate have articles on the Dick Vivian GoFundMe of Rookie Ricardo's record store fame on San Francisco's Hate Street. What were you listening to? That was Summer Soft by Stevie Wonder from 1976's Songs in the Key of Life. I think one of the best gigs I ever had was getting to go to the Stevie Wonder concert in Oakland Arena, where he performed that song in its entirety, and I got to write about it for what was then called or known as the SF Weekly, the now defunct SF Weekly. Edwin Starr before that with 25 Miles from The Best of Edwin Starr on Motown Records. And Sly and the Family Stone from A Whole New Thing doing Bad Risk on Epic Records. I'm still hoarding that Sly and the Family Stone book from the San Francisco Public Library. I'm a slow reader, but I'm reading in summer, so that's good. There's some gnarly stories in that book. There was one, I think he had like his dog, and for some reason there's a baboon in the house, and the baboon gets killed by the dog, and then there's necrophilia, but like bestiality and necrophilia. It's insane. It's quite a read, a page turner, as they say. Anyways, that gets us up to speed, and we're going to listen to some Shannon in the Clams now. Sorry for that horrific story, or that little book anecdote from Sly and the Family Stones. Sly Stones. Autobio. Anyhow, here's more music. 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

0: Whoa. Wait a minute. You don't know who I am, but I'm Peter Lord. Lord of the Lair. Minister of the Music. Savior of goddamn soul.
1: And yes, I did use my name in vain.
0: Archbishop of the Airwaves. And Friar of Funk. And you should be listening to my show, Saturday Morning Soul Salvation. 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

And the show is winding down pretty nicely here. You're listening to BFF.FM's Brown Recluse Variety Show. That was the Marquise doing Popeye Rider. Before that, we had the unmistakable sound of Junior Walker and the All-Stars. From Junior Walker and the All-Stars, play Shotgun. That was Tally Ho on Soul, the Soul Records label. A double shot of Miles Davis real quick with Side One from On the Corner from 1972 on Columbia Records. That was New York Girl, and before it was On the Corner. And the Reverend Mac McCollum with the Combined Choirs from No Other Love, Midwest Gospel, 1965 to 1978. The Reverend wasn't going anywhere. He was going to stand still, even though lightning was striking the scorched earth. Govinda Hari by Alice Coltrane from Kirtan Turiya Sings on the Impulse record label. And then we got some spiritual jazz in there from the album, compilation album, I should say, spiritual jazz, esoteric, modal, and deep jazz from the underground from 1968 to 1977. That was the Hastings Street Jazz Experience doing Jamil. Now, from the liner notes, you can learn a little bit about... I was just in Detroit last week, and Hastings Street itself, this is from the liner notes, was the center of the so-called Paradise Valley, an African-American community that sprung up in the 20s with the waves of economic migration from the southern states. So it was home to numerous legal and illegal bars, clubs, and businesses, and renowned for its plethora of music venues. Sounds pretty lovely, right? However, it was almost entirely demolished in the late 1950s to make way for what is called I-75, the interstate highway. Residents were relocated to housing projects on the outskirts of the city, and one of the major locations in American jazz and blues history was lost. That was the story, briefly in a nutshell, of Paradise Valley. Of course, music would rebound in the Detroit area with the Motown label, which I've been playing a lot of, or from its subsidiary labels, Soul Tamla. We also heard from Hope Sandoval and the Warm Intentions, and that was Thinking Like That from the album from 2009, Through the Devil Softly. I also got Smog in there from Drag City Records. That was Devotion from Dongs of Savotion. I love the wordplay there. Shannon and the Clams with

Dimensions, and that was Thinking Like That from the album from 2009, Through the Devil Softly. I also got Smog in there from Drag City Records. That was Devotion from Dongs of Savotion. I love the wordplay there. Shannon and the Clams with Point of Being Right from the album Gone by the Dawn, and it's shocking to me that that album is 10 years old now, from 2015, again on Hardly Art Records. I think we're all caught up. Just a few more minutes here on the show, so I'm just going to play you a final slab of delicious 1980s vinyl in the form of a Luther Vandross track. Thank you for listening to BFF.fm and the Brown Recluse Variety Show. See you next time.

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It's going over towards Beethoven. I wonder what Beethoven and the dragonfly are going to do together. 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Huh. 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

0: Can you hear the guitar or is it just the voice?
1: More guitar.
0: Yeah, I thought you'd say that, but it's a problem, you see. You can't because of sound. That's why folk music never got really big, because they didn't have those things in there. And that's why Dylan went electric, because he couldn't make enough noise acoustically. And then after that, everybody went electric, and they all had dark sunglasses like some of you people have. And everyone made a lot of noise, and they felt very, very paranoid because they had dark glasses, and they knew nobody could see inside their minds. So you get couples, each one had a set of dark glasses, and they circle each other for maybe months before making a move, and then they were so cool, you couldn't even tell. Sometimes they were taken off to museums, and they'd say, "Well, Inspector Gerard, just what are these specimens here?" And he'd say, "Well, I'm not too sure, sir, but they're not doing very much." "Are they geckos, Inspector Gerard?" "No, they appear to be some form of art form." "Well, you brought them to the right place then. Let's unpack them and have a look." So they unpack the crate, and they have these two people in black and white striped shirts, you know, a la Brian Jones and all those cats in the 60s, and Lou Reed and everybody. And two of them, one male and one female, but kind of... The thing that used to prompt our parents to say, "Can't tell if it's a boy or a girl." But this wasn't because of their hair length, it's because they were just too cool to give off any signals, you know. So they're just sitting in the museum to this day, immaculate, you know, now in their late 40s, but they're incredibly cool. But you see, that'll die out, and that's why things like this are great in concept, but in reality, you're not going to get a lot out of this particular sound. So just have to imagine, this one's in E. My friend Max assures me that you can get an E note by just picking up a telephone, and that's what the dialing tone is. So if this isn't coming through to you clearly, there's some phone booths over there. Pick it up and see if it's the same drone as the guitar, and you'll be all right, really. This is basically quite an ugly song.

0: watch the cars go back and forth. 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I watch the cars go back and forth, sometimes south and sometimes north. I watch the cars. I hear them stopping down the street. I hear them stopping down the street. I hear the sound of stocking feet. I wonder who they're gonna meet. I'm getting drunk inside my house. I see the men inside their shells. I see the men inside their shells. I see the men inside their shells. They go to prostitutes as well, who never mind the way they smell. The prostitutes are paid for it.
1: Good job.
0: I hear you're gonna try that too. I hear you're gonna try that too, Shelley. I hear you're gonna try that too. I wouldn't pay to go to you. I'm getting drunk inside my house again.
1: It's the easiest option.
0: I watch the cars go back and forth. I watch the cars go back and forth.

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0: have you got the nerve to be Queen Elvis? It's strange to think, isn't it, that all life started here, in this bottle of water. But that's why I carry it around with me, and for another reason, friends. Because, to me, water isn't just all life, it's my mother. And I don't like not having a mother figure with me, because I feel insecure without it. Yeah, I've tried projecting a lot, folks, I guess we all have. We grow up, we fall asleep, we lock ourselves in the wrong room, we nearly starve to death, we find ourselves, for some mysterious reason, trapped inside a cardboard box traveling to Minnesota with a friend's cat. All these little things make a difference, and sometimes when you see the thing of your dreams, you know, the Terry or the Elaine or whatever it is, you tend to sculpt it in some way into the what you want out of them, but it's not what they are. And that's the tension with 90% of relationships, is you haven't set off on the same boat going to the same place as the person you think you have. But all sermonizing aside, I figured that the only thing I could do was just to make, you know, not to ever make another girl into a mother figure, and just to confine it to this bottle of Evian. So I'm just going to drink a bit of my mum.
1: 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My name is Davia Schendel, and today we are listening to live cuts from the Golden Gate Park band Shell for a specific reason. Of course, I have the live music venue series that I love to do, but there's another reason. I will be playing at the Golden Gate Park band Shell on March 18th alongside Anime and Louisa as part of the Illuminate Live concert series. And this is something that I've been dreaming about ever since I was very little, and it's very surreal that it's happening, but we've been working towards it for a long time, and it's really happy to share the news with everyone and be able to celebrate that spring is coming and the warmer, longer days are coming. I think it's been a very difficult winter in many, many regards. So we're looking forward to some kind of light and joy to look forward to. And I will be performing my original music. I am a musician. If you're just listening now and you don't know who I am, I am a musician and an artist and a writer and, of course, a DJ. And this is one of the wonderful things I get to do outside of my creative practice, is curate sound, which is what we do here in the radio business. And I'm so happy to be able to talk about my creativity through this show. And we're listening to cuts from 1989, Robin Hitchcock of the Soft Boys, part of that new wave, sort of post-punk English music movement that included, I would say, Elvis Costello and all those very well-tailored guys who liked to talk about many different concepts. Joe Jackson also. And obviously he's got a very interesting sense of humor, and I'm sure, you know, the punks and the alts of the late 80s adored him, and you can hear that. And that's at the band Shell in 89. I'll obviously be talking more about the history of this amazing venue and what it means to us here in the Bay Area and beyond. But let's listen to some more Robin Hitchcock and his musical stylings. This is Love. Before that, we heard I Watch the Cars, I Often Dream of Trains, and a couple of anecdotes that Robin is so famous for. This is Love. 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

So I'll play badly as well, so you can't really tell that I'm out of tune.

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Thank you, thank you. 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I got a message for you. 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

0: 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I gotta have the last word, cause it's my show. Bob, thank you.
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2: Hello, it's Davia. We're back after listening to some cuts by Robin Hitchcock, solo. And now I'm going to talk a little bit about the band shell, the venue that we are spotlighting today. It was originally called Spreckles Temple of Music, and it was a gift by the sugar magnate Klaus Spreckles, and it has survived both earthquakes, which is kind of insane if you think about it. But this is the official name of the band shell. It's the Temple of Music, which I think is so wonderful. And I'm definitely going to talk about this when I perform on stage, because stages are temples. They are special places. They are places of elevation for us as a society, where we get to collectively experience and enjoy perhaps being present, and we shape the space. We try to elevate the moment regardless of the situations around us. And in Golden Gate Park, there are many different places where live performances can occur, of course. The Polo Fields being one of the famous sites of the Grateful Dead's concerts. And the Spreckles Temple of Music was built in 1882, and then another one was actually built in 1888. And then 1895... they were like, we need a bigger one to have larger crowds at. So Adolph B. Spreckles, once again, the president of the SF Park Commission, it's all coming down to the Spreckles here, he convinced his dad to give them $75K to build the Spreckles Temple of Music. So it was a gift to the people of California on September 9th, 1900. And it was essentially created as a sort of, you know, honoring of California joining the United States. And 75,000 people. Interesting how that number was how much it cost to build the venue. That's how many people showed up. Interesting. They attended this celebration at the third band shell opened by the Parks and Recreation Committee, the Temple of Music. And it was a really big moment. And of course, the construction of this band shell started in 1899. And it was completed at the beginning of the century, the 20th century. And it's in the style of Italian Renaissance, with two figurines sort of holding it up on the sides. And it can accommodate 100 musicians. And often when I would work at the De Young, this is about almost 4 years ago, I was a ticket taker at the De Young and a visitor experience associate. I would take my lunch breaks in the music concourse, and sometimes there was music playing, sometimes not, but that was such a strange time. I think it was 2 years out of quarantine, 1 year post-vaccine cycle, and everyone was kind of learning how to be in society again. And it was such a wonderful refuge for me to sit out in the sunshine during my break and just take in the environment of that place. And also, I was writing lyrics, thinking up of song ideas whenever I could, submitting to play shows, submitting to play festivals, all in that place. So it really is special that I get to go and perform live there. It feels like a homecoming. It's something I've been working on for a very long time. And I'm just grateful. I'm grateful that, you know, you keep going. That's what you have to do. And to talk about perseverance, the band shell was severely damaged, even though it survived infrastructurally. It was severely damaged in 1906. And a lot of the sandstone, the cornices, the balustrades, and the corners had collapsed. But the architect, who went by the name of Reed and Reed, this is a family business, basically assessed the damage, and they were able to repair it for only $15,000. Back then, that's a lot of money, but now, wow. And then the Loma Prieta earthquake did a lot of damage, and then they had to spend $3.1 million to repair it. So it's been through these natural shakeups, and it still stands. And fast forward to this decade, 2021. Illuminate the Arts, which is organizing this concert series that I will be performing as a part of, they installed a temporary light exhibit called Lift Every Voice, which is basically the words, Lift Every Voice, at the top of the band shell. And now it's officially 126 years old, which blows my mind. But Lift Every Voice essentially has many meanings. It means that we have to be vigilant in inclusion and enlightening people about what really, truly is freedom and inclusion. And I think music is definitely an agent for that. And also, just maintaining a sense of peace and gratitude. And, you know, you can get really woo-woo about that and say, oh, what is peace? But peace is active. You have to be vigilant in that, especially now. I think we need to open up the conversations of what that actually means again. So I think it's beautiful that they have that message. And the fact that, you know, I grew up here and I get to be lifted by, I get to be lifted by this wonderful institution, the Illuminate Arts, Illuminate the Arts, is just wonderful. I'm so grateful. My gratitude surpasses my ability to express it with words. It's down to my bones. And yeah, just so grateful. So we are going to be listening to some more live cuts. Jefferson Starship, aka what was created after Jefferson Airplane, and then Jefferson Airplane and Jefferson Starship were coexisting for a while. It's a lot of lore, but this is their performance from 1993. And then we're going to listen to Zero. Jerry Garcia guested on a couple of those tracks. So we're in for a treat. Very local, hyper-local music. This is John's Other by Jefferson Starship, live at the Spreckles Temple of Music from 1993. 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

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We are listening to a live recording of Jefferson Starship from 1993, live from the Spreckles Temple of Music, a.k.a. the Golden Gate Park Band Shell. I talked a little bit about the history of the venue, and I'm going to talk a little bit about Jefferson Starship, because Jefferson Airplane and Jefferson Starship and the whole Jefferson conglomerate, if you will, are forever tied with Golden Gate Park for the fact that they lived on, was it Fulton? Was it Fulton or Lincoln? Oh, goodness. I'll have to back myself up on that fact. But they lived right on the park. I think it was Fulton. At the, what I think is now a temple for the Jehovah's Witnesses, but please back me up on that. It's no longer a residence, but that used to be where they lived, and it was really kind of an epicenter of the music scene back in the late 60s. And of course, the Grateful Dead had their own house in Haight-Ashbury. These were kind of like the two big meccas, if you will. And people used to hang out outside so they could maybe catch a glimpse of some rock star. And I believe George Harrison, when he visited the city back in the 60s, his ill-fated kind of surreal trip that he did not enjoy very much. A lot of people were gathered around that house, camping out, just so they could spot their favorite Beatle. If you can imagine, you know, that was the culture at the time. There was no social media. You really had to go see him IRL. And basically, Jefferson Starship really kind of was born out of, I guess, a fracturing of the group when Jefferson Airplane had taken a break in 1970 from touring.

Paul Cantor recorded a solo album, Blows Against the Fire, the Empire, excuse me. And it was interesting because it featured a lot of different people. Of course, Grace Slick, Joey Covington, Jack Cassidy of Jefferson Airplane, David Crosby and Graham Nash, and Jerry Garcia, Mickey Hart, and Bill Kreutzmann of Grateful Dead. And that is something I should definitely play on the show down the line because it's really interesting. Maybe I'll do a show that is themed on side projects or supergroup projects of the Bay Area. There we go. We got it. Anyway, this was informally referred to, the supergroup, as the Planet Earth Rock and Roll Orchestra, which is kind of cute. It's cute. I like it. So on that album, it's sort of a concept. It's a group of people who are escaping an apocalyptic Earth in a hijacked, wait for it, starship. Get it now? Jefferson Starship? Yeah, you do. So, interestingly enough, this album was nominated for a Hugo Award, which is a sci-fi award, which is honestly amazing. I think that would be cooler than getting any other award for a concept album based on science fiction themes. It's very rare for albums to get that. So, Slick, Grace Slick, the Queen, she was pregnant when she was recording the album, and her daughter, Chyna, was born shortly thereafter. So, something you probably maybe caught at the beginning of this audio recording, Chyna introduced the band, Grace Slick's daughter. So let's fast forward. I would say Jefferson Starship basically was born out of that concept. And it was a little bit more futuristic. Integration of synthesizers kind of really put them on the map. Later on, of course, in the 80s. But basically, the narrative is that Jefferson Airplane and Starship were basically two coexisting entities with different genres. And Grace Slick's involvement in Starship was definitely in and out because she was also pursuing her solo career at certain, you know, interim moments throughout the 70s and the 80s. But they played a lot and the lineup changed a lot, but it was always a good time and it was always very high energy, a little bit of a jam band vibe, but still kind of celestial, if you will. I'm kind of on this groove where I'm really just trying to encapsulate the frequencies of music because it's not so much about genre anymore in this present day and age. It's like, is this energizing you or not? You know, and I think this music is energizing. So throughout the 70s, Grace Slick is part of the lineup. Late 70s, she's kind of, yeah, she's there. Lots of changes in the late 70s throughout the 80s. Grace Slick kind of bows out for a while. Mid-80s, Cantner, who originated group, bows out and then creates a group just called basically just Jefferson Starship. It's kind of really the end of Airplane at this point. But also, a band was formed called Starship. And then in the 90s, where we're at right now listening to this audio, the revival happened. Jefferson Starship, no longer just Starship. Nothing's Gonna Stop Me Now is not part of this world. It was a huge hit, but it was not part of this kind of conglomeration or combination of people. I was really worried about getting into the lore because it is confusing, but

all in all, people fought, broke up, made up, got back together, went their own ways, got back together, broke up, changed their names, but the music still remained. Let's dive back in. This is She Has Funny Cars from the Jefferson Starship live set from 1993 in Golden Gate Park. 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

Let's lighten it up for just a moment here. One of our better songs called Today.

Don't call that on fire.

And that is the end of the Jefferson Airplane, I mean, excuse me, Starship segment here on SF Retro. We are listening to live cuts from the Golden Gate Park Band Shell in honor of the announcement of the Illuminate Live lineup, which I am a part of. I'll be playing at the Band Shell on March 18th, 4 to 7 p.m. alongside Anime and Louisa. I'm so stoked. I'm really just, like I said, I can't truly put it into words how excited I am. And I hope to see you there. This is my formal invitation to any listener. The show is free. All you got to do is show up. So do it. Come on. 3 days out from spring, maybe one even, just on the brink. Come celebrate spring with us. It's going to be really fun. And we're going to transition into talking about the next act that we're going to be listening to. But all that audio you heard was from the Unity Festival back in 1993, which was a charity event based on, you know, social activism. Lots of bands performed. And now we're going to be hearing from Zero, and they are a band I played on the Sweetwater lineup, which is really great, and they've got a great ethos. So let's get started with that, and I'll talk a little bit more later. 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
2: Woo, what an opener by Zero there. And Zero, of course, is another super group outfit, if you will. Just known for bringing good energy and sort of the dream project, if you will, of multiple musicians coming together. And I guess jazz, jam, psychedelic, rock, all of it. Steve Kimmock, guitarist, and Greg Anton, the drummer, basically came together in the mid-80s. And basically everybody, you know, sat in on Zero. They would play at Sweetwater a lot. And at this show, even Jerry Garcia sits in. And I do think that's him that we hear on that track. I wasn't able to find specific artist breakdowns per track, but I think, based on my estimate, that was him. If not, it could have been Steve and Jerry kind of playing off of each other. But who's to say? We're going to listen to another track now. Without further ado, Zero, live from the Golden Gate Park Band Show.

7.

That is the voice of the iconic Jerry Garcia singing Goodnight Irene with the band Zero at the Golden Gate Park Band Shell. And something kind of cool, just a trivia, this show was performed on July 16th, 1988. And July 16th is my birthday. So this is kind of cool. Love hearing Jerry sing that song. And it's just been a wonderful day, I have to say, playing these songs from the Golden Gate Park Band Shell. And it's kind of surreal that I will be playing there in 2 weeks. I'm just very grateful. So come on out. Illuminate Live has opened their season of live concerts at the Band Shell. And you can check it out. March 18th, I'll be performing with Anime and Louisa. We're really excited to bring you guys some really wonderful music and to open the spring season with joy, light, and good tunes. And I'm going to close out today's set with another cut from the Zero concert from 1998. And with that, I bid you till next time. And I hope everybody has a lovely day full of excitement and gratitude. And keep your loved ones close. Tell somebody you love them. And if you are looking for something to do tonight, go out to the Super Schmackdown at the Knockout featuring the Goods, Tony J, and the Rhymies. Good friend Trevor Shock booked the show, so go ahead and support tonight at 9 o'clock. All right, we're going to close it out. Thank you so much. See you next time.

Latvia!

will survive. And the demand is a sacrifice. The demand is a sacrifice.

This is Boots Riley. You are listening to BFF.FM. And this is just in case you thought you were listening to some other station, but somehow typed in these letters. We want to let you know that you've made a mistake, but probably a good one. All right. So keep it locked right here.

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one of very popular shows on UHF. I take pride

shows, clubs, DJs, musicians, as well as others from around

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Now, my

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But today, I wanted and needed to put this out there so people would know where to find me if they tune in next week and was like, where am I? Where is the show? So, next week, Friday, from midnight to 2 a.m. is where you will be able to find House of Love. Now, believe you me, am I happy? I'm happy that my show is still here. I am happy that I still have a voice here. I'm happy that I'm not canceled. And I had to write this down because

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But it is a situation where it could be a major stroke happening. So, what is TIA? TIA is transient

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And it can be caused by lifestyle stress, high blood pressure, diet. In my case,

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Integrity matters in a business that when you are dealing with the public and people, that you have that integrity. An incident happened. Things that were beyond my control and miscommunicated caused

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And I'm really trying to stay on what I have written, but my inner person is slowly seeping out. So I feel that I should start

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Amanda was the only one to reach. The only one, sorry for that, to

So, I want to say publicly thank you. Others who may or may not have met me or have only met me through passing, who don't know anything about me, who have been maybe here for a year or two or three, some who have been here longer than me. I feel something. Again, I'm trying to find the words because it's difficult as my brain is mush, mashed.

have had setback after setback after setback, and I have overcame setback over setback over setback.

symptoms and aftermath can allow you to do things. So, but

above my own health. So, incident happened. Time passed. Incident was resolved. But communication wasn't put out by an individual. Or maybe it was, and the individuals still chose to harbor resentment, which is fair. I would have been frustrated in that position, but I would not have gone the lengths that they went. And that ties into cancel

never be able to take, regardless if you believe it or not, is that I'm a man of integrity, and when I'm wrong, I'm wrong, and I admit when I'm wrong. And so, because

Bold. But I personally should have spoke up faster. My health issues is not a crutch or an excuse. Think of it as a... if you're focused on one plot of a story, but the question is, how did we get there? Think of it as the backstory of the character that you're involved with in the story. But

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Wild. And when found that person

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But those who were affected personally

I would be lying to you if I said I was not terrified of what is going on with me. I would be lying to you if it hasn't affected my day.

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What is frustrating about

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And it's like, start

your body tells you when you can and cannot do anything. So, a year, almost 2 years ago, would be 2 years, November, I believe, I collapsed and had to go to the hospital, and the doctor said, your heart isn't going to let you do this anymore, because my blood pressure at the time was 199 over 100, she said.

I've always felt this time. Keep it personal, personal. And I feel that it should be starting to let you know and let you in to my self. Is this easy? No. Is this something that I want to do?

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I don't headline because I know people. I headline because

the doors opening, and I'm about to walk through, and all of the awesome things that are about to happen, and being able to get paid more and play bigger venues, and get the goal is to be a resident at a club in 3 major cities, because I do often dates up and down the West Coast. I support other DJs. I have other DJs on my show. I go to different venues. I see these people.

stuff on social media that most DJs do, and maybe I should do that. But the stress of it all is that I guess going from one career to another career definitely making it harder.

karmatic repercussions. But again, as one person sent me a private message from said incident, I agree with them. Actually, what comes around goes around, and maybe the discomfort that you are going through right now is a result of something.

time verbalizing. Is hard.

thought that I would have a platform to do this. And some people are telling me that I should leave and do this on my own. Also, some of you people know me and know that I'm stubborn.

listening live every Friday now from midnight to 2, which could be awesome because that could be good baby making time. I don't know. Maybe what you're listening to at the club sucks and you want to hear something different, but obviously after the show you can listen to it as a podcast and it'll still be up on the

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And

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But with that being said, I was telling you that I, God, when I listen to this, it's gonna sound so I was telling you that, I've said things on the show a couple of times, that I've been on my own since I was 15. I've traveled all over the country, lived in many different cities, and honestly can say that I thrive in every place that I lived. And I'm trying to make that happen here. This is definitely a difficult place to do so, but it's still a place do so. And that's what's going to happen. But I was trying to tie this up with me not being able to do what I was doing

folks that truly believe in you and do their due diligence to help you in every way they can. And I can say that a lot of my journey has been me and my partner. And one or two other people sprinkled in from there from time to time. But I think what this has shown and shown me is that I need to go harder.

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1: Really, people, really, you're safe.

Okay, let's talk about what we just heard, ladies and gentlemen, which is a long list. So, we got Frontline Assembly, Resist, Lights Are Red, Join in a Chant, Ministry, All Day, By God 20, The Bog, Alice in Chains, Man in the Box, Power Man 5000, When Worlds Collide, Rage Against the Machine, Killing in the Name of, Sabotage by Beastie Boys, Sad But True by Metallica, Walk by Pantera, Nothing, Never Gonna Stop by Rammstein, Zombie, and Senses Working Overtime by XTC. Ladies and gentlemen, thank you very, very much for joining me next week, Friday, midnight to 2. Also, shout out to 1 year anniversary to Club Nemesis in Riverside, California at Brooks Bar. Come check it out this Saturday. I love you all. See you next week.

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1: It's incredible that one man could build up so much momentum. 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But one to the chin and one to the chest couldn't stop.

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To those of you who never knew Malcolm X, you may consider him a militant, a radical, a terrorist. 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
0: with the most goated sauce bangers on God for real, playing only dubs that slap for your glow up vibes.